0: and New York are tied at one in the bottom half of the fifth inning. The Blue Jays, they're starting to heat it up a little bit, even with some injuries. Most notably, Vlad Guerrero on the injured list. But in the bottom of the fourth down in St. Pete, they are shutting down the Blue Jays 6-0. Arizona leading Boston 4-3. That game in the top half of the third. The Twins, they're hosting Atlanta this week, and they lead the Braves 2-0 in the top half of the second inning. Seattle is lurking. They're just two games back of that last wild card spot. And they're in Milwaukee, trailing the Brewers 1-0 in the bottom half of the first inning. Texas, they're hosting Washington, top of the first, no score. White Sox and Cubs after a dandy opener to the Crosstown Rivalry Series in Chicago last night at Wrigley. Cubs winning in a walk-off. Tonight they're just underway with no score at Wrigley Field. Right here, 7-1. The Guardians have opened up that large lead on the Giants with three in the first, two more in the second, and another in the bottom half of the fourth inning, and we're currently in a delay while third base umpire Rob Drake gets ready to work behind home plate as Jordan Baker has had to leave the game. He was nicked by a foul ball earlier in the game. Not sure if that is exactly what happened there, but he has had to leave the game, and they are right now underneath trying to get Rob Drake all squared away to take over the chores behind home plate. But so far, a good start for the Guardians. And again, you look at trying to get off to a good start in this stretch of games against teams that are either in last place or near the bottom of the American League or all of baseball. Right now, it's a three-game series against the Giants. And then the upcoming road trip, the only team with a worse record than the Giants in the National League, the Colorado Rockies. The Guardians will be there over the weekend in Denver. And then it's the Angels at the start of next week in Anaheim. And the Angels having a tough year. They are at the bottom of the American League, and then they'll come home, the Guardians will, and take on the Royals, who are at the bottom of the division. So it is a stretch where the Guardians are taking on opponents that obviously, there's a lot of confidence that they feel they can do damage against. And we'll see if that's the case here as things transpire over the next 12 games. Foster Griffin is not throwing right now to stay loose. But I imagine that he'll get as much time as he needs to re-loosen up when we get back to play in the top half of the fifth inning. Again, it's 7-1. We're in an injury break. Let's pause and take a timeout. We'll be back with more after this.
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0: Jim Rosenhaus, along with Tom Hamilton, back with you in downtown Cleveland, Progressive Field. 7-1 Guardians, fifth inning. And we are in an umpire injury delay as Rob Drake, the third base umpire, will take over behind home plate. Jordan Baker having to leave the game tonight. So they're getting Drake all squared away. And Tom, I thought it was interesting. You mentioned in your visit with Stephen Vogt, was pretty outspoken about the importance of these games coming up. And I don't know that you hear that all that often from a manager just putting it out there, but I guess we are at that time of the season where if the Guardians are going to get rolling, that this is their opportunity to do that against teams that are struggling, including the San Francisco Giants. And the Guardians off to a great start here tonight as Joe Adell with the three-run home run to get it started in the first inning. And then a two-run single from Adell in the second. Another RBI base hit for Joe Adell here in the fourth. And it is already a career best for Adell for single-game RBIs. And now Rob Drake has come back. Foster Griffin will take the mound and get his warm-up tosses in as we will go with three umpires the rest of the way. Griffin off to a decent start here tonight. He has allowed the five hits and the one run, the home run to Bryce Eldridge back in the second inning. And got a big double play ground out off the bat of Andrew Kisner in the fourth. With the bases loaded and only one out to work out of a jam. And second straight start for Griffin, where he has shown the form that made him a National League All-Star and a 12-game winner with Washington. And he will continue for the Guardians as Griffin has made 71 pitches to this point. On the injury report for the Guardians, it's presented by Elk and Elk. Call 1-800-ELK-OHIO. Not in the lineup tonight, Chase DeLauder. That hamstring issue, just a slight hamstring tweak on Sunday. So he is off again tonight, but not on the injured list. Colin Holderman with the wrist issue that flared up over the weekend. He, too, is not on the injured list, but day-to-day, and they're hoping to get him back soon. On the injured list for the Guardians, Slade Ciccone with the arm fatigue, but he threw another bullpen and appears to get one more, and then most likely a rehab assignment for him. Sean Armstrong on the injured list with the calf injury. So we go to the fifth as we're just about set to go. Foster Griffin finishing his warm-up tosses for the fifth inning. Rob Drake behind home plate. And Christian Koss will lead things off for the Giants. He bounced back to the mound his first time up. Back to action. Koss first pitch swinging. Pops one up foul and out of play off to the first base side. So 0-1 to count on Koss. Seven-game hit streak working for the outfielder for the Giants, who swings and chops one foul at home plate. And quickly it's 0-2. Guardians up 7-1 in this top half of the fifth inning. Griffin working from the stretch. Here's his pitch. And it's down low for a ball. 1-2 the count on Christian Koss. And again, a lot of these names in the Giants lineup not familiar. Young players just up or just acquired as there's a swing and a foul back into the net. And the count remains 1-2 on Koss. Top of the lineup, waiting on deck, Jonah Cox. Here's the pitch, and it's swung on and missed. Strikeout for Foster Griffin. That's his fourth. Back to the top of the lineup, and here's Jonah Cox, who has singled twice in his two trips. Here's the pitch to him, and it's on the inside corner, strike one. Cox, a sixth-round draft pick back in 2023, began his year at Double-A, moved quickly to Triple-A, now in the big leagues. The 0-1 down low, 1-1. His dad, Darren Cox, a major league catcher for several seasons, a couple of different clubs. Now the 1-1. Swing and a miss. 1-2 the count. Now the 1-2 pitch. And it's outside and high. 2-2 the count. The 2-2 delivery. Swung on, blasted foul. That's off to the right side and out of play. We'll do it again on 2-2 to Jonah Cox with Rafael Devers waiting on deck. The 2-2 swung on and tapped foul at home plate. We'll do it again at 2-2. Guardians 7, Giants 1 here in the fifth inning. There's Griffin's 2-2. Swung on. That's line foul down the right side. Now to play again. And we will do it again on 2-2. Foster Griffin. Boy, it still seems odd to say the rookie lefty. He made his major league debut in 2020 as there's a swing and a high fly ball right center. Cruising after it, Stephen Kwan makes the catch way over in right center, almost to dead right. But he was shading him that way and had the angle, made the catch. Two up, two down. And here comes Devers, who's been up twice, struck out twice. Devers leads the team with 25 homers and 69 runs driven in. Here's the pitch to him, and it's on the inside corner, strike one. Acquired in a huge deal last summer from the Red Sox. A surprise on both sides. Here's the 0-1. Breaking ball down low, 1-1. The Red Sox desperate to move him after things had soured in Boston at the start of last season. Here's the 1-1. Strike called on the inside corner, and the count's now 1-2. Now the 1-2 pitch, and that's upstairs for a ball. 2-2 the count. The 2-2 pitch. Swing and a miss, strike three. Devers late on the heat again. He has struck out for the third time tonight. Three up, three down. Go the Giants. We head to the bottom of the fifth. It's the Guardians 7, the Giants 1.
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0: New pitcher on for the Giants as we head to the bottom half of the fifth inning. It is right-hander Trent Harris takes over for the starter Carson Wisenhunt, who allowed the 7 runs on 9 hits over 4 innings. Angel Hanau, the batter, takes a strike on the outside corner from Harris.
14: 2 walks, 1 strikeout, 1 home run.
0: Now the 0-1 pitch, swung on, ground ball to the right side, scooped up by the second baseman Basabe, throws back to the pitcher covering, and Harris is there in time for the out. So one down, and here comes Travis Bazzana. Harris is appearing in his fourth major league game, most of his year spent at AAA Sacramento. 4 runs allowed in 2 2/3 innings. Bazzana's 0 for 2, couple of fly balls to center, and he takes a breaking ball down low for ball one. Now the 1-0 delivery, swung on, and that's lifted foul down the line, third base side, and out of play, and the count's now 1-1. Now the 1-1 from Harris. Breaking ball on the outside corner for a strike. 1-2 the count. The 1-2 delivery. Breaking ball missed down low to Bazzana. 2-2 the count. Harris is 27 years of age. He hails from Cary, North Carolina. Ander winds it up, and his 2-2 pitch to Bazzana is swung on and fouled back out of play once again. Harris began the season as a reliever at Sacramento, and then moved into the rotation for a little bit, but now strictly out of the pen for the Giants at the major league level. Now the 2-2, outside, ball three. And this is his first major league time, and it is a 4-year pro career now. Signed as a minor league free agent back in 2023. And his next pitch to Bazzana is swung on and missed. Bazzana down on strikes. 2 down in the inning. Patrick Bailey will step in. Bailey's 0 for 2. He's bounced a short fly to center. Here's the pitch. And it's on the inside corner, strike one. Bailey, switch hitter, in from the left side for the first time tonight. Here's the 0-1. Breaking ball down low. 1-1 the count on Bailey. Facing his former team for the first time. And a trade where we might see both sides of it tomorrow night, potentially. The 1-1 on the outside corner for a strike. Matt Tugboat Wilkinson. A potential starting assignment for him tomorrow night. It would be his major league debut. The 1-2. Swing and a miss. Strike three. Guardians go quietly in the fifth, and we'll head to the sixth. 7-1, Cleveland over the Giants.
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0: The sixth inning underway. 7-1 Cleveland as starter Foster Griffin delivers a strike to the three-hole hitter and the right fielder, Victor Barrichello. Barrichello, 0-2. The pitch, and it's outside, a ball. And the count of 1-1. Hi again, everybody. Tom Hamilton back with you on this gorgeous night on the lakefront. 77 degrees. The pitch hit a ton to deep right field. Adele back toward the corner, reaches up in the middle of the track and makes the catch as Barrichello hit it a long way the other way, but it's out number one. Foster Griffin has given up one run tonight. A solo homer to right center by Bryce Eldridge. A base runner in each of the first five innings for San Fran, but only one run as Eldridge takes a strike. Griffin, 5 strikeouts, 2 walks, 93 pitches, and that pitch down low, 1-1. Cleveland, 7 runs, 9 hits. The Giants, 1 run, 5 hits. Joe Adele with a career-high 6 RBIs. The pitch fouled back and out of play, 1-2. Adele, a 3-run homer, almost to the top of the bleachers and left in the first, 455 feet. He's added a 2-run single and an RBI single for a career-best 6 runs batted in. The next pitch swung on and missed. And Griffin tied up Eldridge inside, 6th strikeout, 2 down for Oslavis Basabi. He's walked, he's flied out, right-handed hitting second baseman. The pitch. Basabi looks at a strike, and boy, this is something that is huge for Cleveland when you talk about getting 6 innings from a starter. The pitch down low and the count 1-1. That's because Cleveland, after yesterday's off day, they don't get another off day until the end of that trip to Colorado and Anaheim. That pitch up high. So you're playing 9 games in a row without a day off. That's not a big deal, but it is if you're going to your bullpen early in game 1 of that stretch. Not so tonight. The pitch waved at, tied him up with a cutter inside, 2-2. Right-hander Craig Yoho ready in the Cleveland pen if needed. But it doesn't look like he'll be needed this inning. Here's pitch 101 for Foster Griffin. A swing and a ground ball to short. Rocchio looks it into the glove, guns it over. What a night for Foster Griffin. In his third start, another strong one. He goes six innings tonight. He made 101 pitches, and he finishes his night retiring the last seven in a row. 7-1, Cleveland. We go to the bottom of the sixth.
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0: 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There's a high fly ball. Launched to right field. Home run, Jose Ramirez.
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0: Brian Rocchio puts the first pitch into the third base seats for strike one. Bottom of the sixth inning, the number nine hitter, 1-for-2 with a single. He'll bat left-handed. Second inning of relief work for Trent Harris. Cleveland 7, San Francisco 1. Well, Craig Yoho got heated up to pitch in the sixth. He takes a seat. Matt Festa now warming. That pitch in there called strike. 0-2 on Rocchio. Cleveland, only last inning did they not get a base runner on against Carson Wisenhunt. Second inning of work for Harris. The right-hander into the wind and the pitch. And it's in tight, a ball. 1-2 the count. Harris delivers, and the pitch fouled at the plate. We'll do it again. Trent Harris, the right-hander. Now 27 years of age. He fires, and the pitch swung on and missed. He has struck out the last three Guardians. Rocchio to start the sixth. Top of the order, Stephen Kwan. Two walks, a single, three runs scored. This is Harris's first go-round in the big leagues. His fourth Major League appearance here tonight. And he delivers down low, ball one. The wind-end delivery. Kwan taking it's in there. A strike to even the count of 1-1. Now the kick, the pitch, and it's down low. And that drilled home plate umpire Rob Drake, who's in agony. We already lost home plate umpire crew chief.
30: Pitcher is challenging the ball call.
1: You can't hear it, right? The pitcher is challenging the ball call.
0: So the umpire, on top of getting drilled by a ball that wasn't caught by the catcher, the pitcher challenges the call, and the pitcher was right. Rob Drake never saw the pitch because he got smoked on a ball the catcher didn't catch. Good Lord. Add insult to injury. Now the 1-2 delivery. Swing and a miss. Struck out Kwan. The home plate umpire, crew chief Jordan Baker, got drilled by a foul ball right off his mask earlier in the game. And a few innings later, he left the ball game. And that obviously is a concern about a concussion. So we're down to three umps. Rob Drake, who had been at third, now doing the calls behind the plate. Jose Ramirez takes the strike. Jose batting left-handed. He's 2-for-3, a double, a single, 2 runs scored. Top three guys in the batting order have done the yeoman's work tonight. The 0-1, ripped to right field, near the line. It gets down, another base hit. Three-hit game for Jose Ramirez. And here is the hero of tonight's game, Joe Adell. A 3-run homer to left, 2-run single to center, RBI single to left. A career-high 6 RBIs for Joe Adell. The home run that he hit to that first section of bleachers in left field almost got to the top row. 455 feet away, longest home run by a Guardian this year. Adell takes the slider down and away, ball one. Joe Adell had been hitting 146 in the month of August until tonight, and he tortured Carson Wisenhunt. The 1-0 pitch, swing and a miss, 1-1. Adell again. The games like this have been awfully few and far between for Cleveland to have this commanding a lead early in the game and continue it throughout. The pitch, check swing, foul, 1-2. Such a difference for any starting pitcher. Not that it's easy, but a difference to be working with a 3-0 lead after one and a 5-1 lead after two. And the good news is the guy that really made sure that stuck was Foster Griffin. There was no let-up, and Foster Griffin pitched a beauty. Now the 1-2, and before it's made a toss over, Ramirez back with a dive. Foster Griffin went 6 innings tonight, gave up 1 run on 5 hits, struck out 6, walked 2. He made 101 pitches in his 6 innings. Now the 1-2. Adell takes down low, 2-2. Well, you look at the trade deadline, and what a job Chris Antonetti, Mike Chernoff, and Matt Forman did. Two of those acquisitions, huge nights tonight, Griffin and Adell. Adell takes, strike 3 called, a sinker on the inside corner. And that's the first time tonight Adell has been retired. 7-1 Cleveland. 6 in the books. This is the Cleveland Clinic Radio Network.
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0: The next pitch, DeLarder hammers one high, deep to right. There she goes, halfway up the bleachers and right.
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0: Matt Festa comes on for the 54th time. Two wins, a save, seven holds, ERA 4.03. Fastball, cutter, slider. After a terrific outing by Foster Griffin, we gave you his numbers. 7-1 Cleveland, seventh inning. And a swing and a miss on a slider by Buddy Kennedy. One for two with a single. Pittsburgh is taking care of Detroit tonight. 4-1 as the pitch swung on, lifted in the air to shallow center. And Hanau, the second baseman out there to retire Buddy Kennedy. Ninth inning, Pirates up 4-1 over the Tigers. St. Louis leads the Reds 2-0 through seven. Yankees lead Baltimore 3-1 in the seventh. Toronto beating up Tampa 8-3 in the sixth. Now here's Drew Gilbert. Takes down and in a ball. Miami a 3-2 lead on Philly in the sixth. Boston has a 5-4 lead over Arizona in the fifth. San Diego shutting out the Mets 3-0 fifth inning. Gilbert looks at a strike, evens the count. Minnesota with a 2-0 lead on Atlanta, fifth inning. Sacramento leads Kansas City 1-0 through four. Milwaukee a 1-0 lead over Seattle after three. Texas leads Washington 1-0 in the second. No score, Angels, Houston, second inning. Now the 1-1, and strike called, 1-2. Cubs on top of the White Sox, 2-1 in the second inning. Cubs walked it off last night in extra innings thanks to Pete Crow Armstrong. Now the 1-2. Outside 2-2. Here in downtown Cleveland, Guardians walloping the Giants 7-1 in the seventh. Scores presented by your Northeast Ohio Ford dealers. Now the 2-2. Pulled foul right side. Will do it again.

0: The 2-2. Got him swinging. Foul tipped it into the catcher's mitt. Gilbert out number two. Festa's first strikeout. That'll bring up Andrew Kisner. Right-handed hitting catcher has struck out, grounded out. Dollar Bank's your proud banking partner, the Guardians. 28 locations in Northeast Ohio, ready to provide solutions to help get you there. That pitch is waved at, 0-1. Right-hander against right-hander. Kisner checks his swing. Did he go? Yep, on the appeal at first. With only three umpires, you've got one at first, one at third, but it changes when you get base runners. Then somebody's got to go to second, and one of the baselines, third, is vacated. Now the 0-2. Outside, he yanked it. One ball, two strikes. The 1-2 delivery. Swing and a miss. Good inning for Matt Festa. Strike out Kisner. Giants go in a hurry. Stretch time at the corner of Carnegie and Ontario. Cleveland 7. San Francisco 1 on the Cleveland Clinic Radio Network.
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0: Raver San Martin, a left-hander. Low 90s fastball, sinker, slider, changeup. San Martin takes over with the Giants down 7-1 in the seventh. His 10th appearance, he's 1-0, ERA 9.39. And again, with all the trades, this bullpen is just kind of a patchwork job. 3.25 ERA this year at AAA Sacramento. Angel Martinez batting right-handed, takes the strike. That's right, Sacramento pretty much has a game every day. Either the Giants AAA ball club or the Athletics Major League team. The pitch swung and ripped to the gap in right center. Base hit, cut off by Cox in the gap. He'll turn, he'll throw to second, going for two, sliding feet first with a double. Angel Martinez. So he's one for four with a double and RBI. 17th two-bagger, and that was a hustle double to right center. And Cleveland tonight having some fun at the Giants' expense. Here's Rhys Hoskins, 0-for-3. When you look at this lineup tonight, 6 different guys with the base hit. Of course, Joe Adell, six RBIs. The set and delivery. Hoskins fouling it upstairs. Strike one. Marathon is here to keep you and your team fueled all summer long. Marathon, driven together. The 0-1 to Hoskins. Down low, 1-1. The pitch, Hoskins waves at it, changeup, 1-2. Over in Pittsburgh, Pirates a winner. They knock off the Tigers, 4-1. Now the set. The pitch swung and banged up the middle. That's a base hit into center. Stopping at third is Martinez. Hoskins with a rip job to center. Guardians at the corners. Nobody out for Angel Henao. A double, a single, 2-for-3. He'll bat right-handed.

The pitch way outside of ball. Well, you look at that Pirates 4-1 win over the Tigers tonight. Here's the set by San Martin. And the pitch, and he missed down and in. And now they count 2-0. Cleveland not giving away at bats here either with this big lead. Pirates got 8 overpowering innings from Braxton Ashcraft. That pitch waved at, 2-1 the count. Ashcraft gave up 1 run tonight. He was 13-5 for Pittsburgh with a 3.68 ERA. Tigers were held to 5 hits in the Pirate win. Now the pitch from San Martin. And Hanau with the infield back waves at it and fouled it off. Just got a piece of it. 2-2. So now Detroit with that loss. If Cleveland goes on to win, then they're tied with the Tigers with the same record. It's going to be this way for a while. And you've got 6 teams within a game of each other. Pitch inside a ball. Full count. Pittsburgh's playoff hopes are pretty much extinct. Now the payoff pitch. Down low and he walked it. What a night for Angel Hanau. Double single, now a walk. Cleveland's loaded the bases against the left-hander. And for San Martin, this is kind of deja vu. ERA almost 10. Here comes the pitching coach, Justin Message. Of course, the Giants made history when they hired Tony Vitello off the campus of the University of Tennessee. He turned the Tennessee Volunteers into one of college baseball's juggernauts. You talk to people that are familiar with college baseball in the South. Here's Travis Pezzana, bases loaded, taking low, ball 1. And they will tell you the culture that Tony Vitello established at Tennessee is what enabled them to become a powerhouse. The 1-0 outside, 2-0. And granted, Tennessee has about as much NIL money in college baseball as any school, maybe outside of LSU. Now the 2-0 pitch to Bazzana, and he pops it up. Shallow right. Basabi is going to make the catch. Boy, it's a tough go of it right now for Bazzana. 0-4 tonight. Just looks like he's trying to hit the ball to the moon. And bases stay loaded with 1 down for Patrick Bailey, 0-3. But Tony Vitello made Tennessee about as feared a program in college baseball as there is. Won a national championship and getting a chance to major league manage. The pitch, Bailey taps it foul. Obviously growing pains and a lot to learn when you've never been in the major leagues or in the minor leagues for that matter as a coach or manager. But he got a 3-year contract, and the Giants trying to rebuild this thing. Now the 0-1 to Patrick Bailey. Way outside, and the count of 1-1. As we suspect.

0: gave him dead pad is number 29, Tim Herring. Number 29, Herring.
1: Now the pitch. Swung and banged up the middle off the glove to the shortstop. Cost to second, one. Throw by Basabi in time, but dropped by Eldridge at first. Into scores Martinez. Inning should have been over. I mean, it was a good throw to Eldridge at first. He caught it, dropped it. Instead of an inning-ending double play, a fielder's choice RBI. And Cleveland now leads it 8-1. And still have runners at the corners.
0: It's a famous place.
1: Now the pitch outside, a ball to Brian Rocchio.
0: E3. And
1: now the set in the 1-0. A swing and a ball sliced to the right, 1-1. They're saying there's an error. I wasn't aware you could assume a double play. They're taking away the RBI. I'll probably get changed. The 1-1 fouled off to the right, 1-2 the count. Guardians with an 8-1 lead. They've out-hit the Giants 12-5. The left-hander's ready. Here it comes. Swing and a foul back. And the count stays 1-2. Rocchio 1-for-3 with a single. He's batting right-handed, first and third, two down, 8-1 Cleveland. The pitch, got a swing and a miss to end the inning. 8-1 Cleveland, eighth inning next.
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5: Get you updated on the changes for Cleveland. As it's an 8-1 ball game. Cleveland with a lead. Second inning of work for Matt Festa. The right-hander facing Christian Kass, who's 0-2, and he sends one upstairs foul, strike one. Stephen Kwan's move to left field, Angel Martinez to right, Petey Halpin comes in to play center. So Joe Adell won't get a chance to maybe get seven RBIs. The pitch, checked on a pitch low, 1-1.

Joe Adell with a career-high 6 RBIs tonight, starting with a 3-run bomb near the top of the bleachers and left in the first. This one is swung on, hit pretty well to deep left center. Near the wall, looking up and playing the ricochet is Helpin. And in standing with a double is Koss, who probably is going, I didn't get a home run off that. That 19-foot wall takes a lot of home runs away. So he gets a leadoff double off Festa. Top of the order now and Jonah Cox. Jonah Cox is 2 for 3, couple of singles. The pitch to him and he checks and takes up high, ball one. Eight runs, 12 hits, Cleveland. One run, now 6 hits for the Giants. The next delivery, up high off the glove of Bailey, retrieves it to his right. Staying put at second is Koss. Now the set and pitch. And it's high again, 3-0. Festa, the 3-0 pitch. There's the strike, 3-1 the count. Is ready. Here it comes. Swing and a foul back. Full count.

0: delivery. God, I'm swinging. Festa's had a little extra giddy-up. Some late life on that fastball tonight. His third strikeout. We've got a lot of people warming up tonight. Greg Yoho warmed up for an inning. He did not come in. Festa did. Tim Herron and Logan Allen warming up now. So somebody left-handed's coming on. We'll be back.
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0: 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Tim Herron on to pitch for Cleveland. 8-1 Cleveland. Runner at second, one down, eighth inning. Rafael Devers has struck out three times tonight. Herron, fastball, sinker, curve, slider. He's ready. Here it comes. And it's down and away, ball one. Tim Heron's 52nd appearance. 14 holds, a 367 ERA. Next pitch from the lefty out of Indiana, and it's hit in the air, shallow right. Hanau calls off Hoskins. Hoskins says, nah, I got it. And the first baseman in shallow right makes the play for out number two. That'll bring up Victor Barrichello. Barrichello has gone 0 for 3 tonight. Checks the runner, comes to the plate, waved at it on a good curveball. Leadoff double by Koss. He's still at second. Two down. 8-1 Cleveland in the eighth. And Cleveland's doing exactly what they need to do this next 2 weeks with the schedule lining up the way it is. The 0-1 outside, 1-1. This is the time of the year when you have got to beat up the teams that have had a tough year. And told you earlier in the game, the next 12 against the Giants, Rockies, Angels, Royals. The pitch. Swing and a miss, 1-2. Not that you just show up and win, but if you pitch the way Cleveland did tonight, Foster Griffin, if you get a lead early and get the kind of night you got like you did from Joe Adell, I think Cleveland turned a heck of a double play in the fourth inning. So, again, this is a really well-played game on all fronts. That pitch down low, 2-2. Now the key is you come out and do it again tomorrow night. They had this kind of an effort Saturday night and then a dud on Sunday. Now they're at that time of the year. They've got to string these kind of outings together. The pitch. Swing and a miss. Good job by Heron. Inning ends with Cleveland in command, 8-1 in the middle of the eighth.
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0: Grew up a Giants fan, and you know Stephen Kwan's enjoying this night. 3 runs scored, 2 walks, a single. Cleveland up 8-1, and Raver San Martin, left on left, pumps one in there. Bottom of the eighth inning. The kick, the delivery, outside a ball, 1-1. Second inning of work for Raver San Martin. He delivers. And it's fouled back. 1 ball. And 2 strikes. The next offering. Down and away, but it's called a strike. Borderline. And Kwan takes it, heads back to the third base dugout. Second strikeout for San Martin. Jose Ramirez, he is swinging it much better here over the last 4 or 5 games. 3-for-4 tonight. A double, 2 singles. 2 runs scored. The pitch, and it's in there. You look at Kwan, Ramirez, Adell, first 3 guys in the lineup tonight. Those 3 guys have scored 6 runs. That pitch inside, down goes Ramirez. And to avoid getting hit in the leg. And the count 1-1. So that trio has scored 6 runs. That trio has 6 RBIs. Of course, Joe Adell has all of them. The 1-1 up high, ball 2-1. They have 6 hits between them. The 2-1. And Ramirez lofts one in the air, fairly deep right. Barry Cotto back, and he'll make the catch. 2 down. Here's Petey Halpin. He came on for defense. First at bat.

0: to down nobody on. 8-1 Cleveland, helping bangs it up the middle, but played that way. The shortstop, Koss, has it, throws him out. Ninth is next, 8-1 Cleveland. 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
0: Cleveland. 8-1 Cleveland, ninth inning. Tim Herron's second inning of work. Bryce Eldridge will check and take a pitch down low. Ball one. Eldridge has the only run, a solo homer to right center for the Giants, the 1-0 pitch, and he checks and it's low, and they count 2-0. Well, now you've got, for Cleveland, Parker Messick tomorrow night, Gavin Williams Thursday afternoon. The pitch waved at, 2-1 to count. Foster Griffin will win his 14th game tonight, and his second with Cleveland. Now the pitch, and a strike on the outer edge, 2-2.
9: Batter's challenging the strike.
0: Oh, Giants are going to challenge. Pretty riveting moment in this ninth inning. Challenge lost.
9: It's a strike. San Francisco has one challenge remaining.
0: You should lose both challenges. When you're down 8-1 and you're challenging, you're wrong.
10: New rule.
0: I mean, come on. Now the 2-2 pitch. Got him swinging. So Tim Herron, with his second strikeout, he's wiped out all three he's faced. And we're going to have a pitching change. We'll be back.
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0: Craig Yoholm is coming on. The right-hander will make his 22nd appearance between Cleveland and Milwaukee. 2-1, a 4.97 ERA. Fastball, sinker, cutter, change. Tim Aaron might be as well as we've seen him throw the ball all year. Both he and Matt Festa both seem to have a little extra life tonight on their pitches. Matt Festa ending in a third of scoreless relief, punched out three. Tim Herron retired all three, struck out two. Yoho to Basabi, and the pitch low, ball one. Your new Toyota Corolla Cross has fuel efficiency, all-wheel drive connectivity. 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Boy, what a night for Lutheran Hospital. That pitch in there, strike one and two. Their outstanding president, Dr. Tim Barnett, had over 1,000 employees here tonight with their families from Lutheran Hospital. Basabi grounds one to short. Gobbled up by Rocchio. Guns down Basabi. Two down. And we are so blessed in this community to have the greatest health care in the world with Cleveland Clinic. And a part of that is Lutheran Hospital, where a lot of surgeries take place to have various parts replaced. Like if you're having knee replacement, hip replacement, you name it. Nobody better than Dr. Tim Barnett and the group at Lutheran Hospital. Here's Turner Hill to pinch hit. He's a left-handed batter. And Turner Hill with two down, 8-1. Bangs one sharply by the diving Hoskins into the right field corner. Hill is racing on his way to second with a stand-up double. And the folks you hear down below are from the Buckeye State. Here to see Tim Hill. And he just slashed a double down that right field line into the corner. So the two-out pinch hit double, 8-1 Cleveland. The batter will be Drew Gilbert, left-handed batter. Turner Hills from Marietta, as that pitch is in there, a strike. Didn't get a chance to talk much about Turner. He had such a quick at-bat when he rifled that double, and he played at both Malone University and Marietta College. The pitch swung on, bang, foul outside of first. Boy, at one time, Marietta was one of the best college baseball programs anywhere. But what a thrill for Turner Hill, who grew up in Marietta. And he gets a double here tonight, pinch hitting it. I think half of Marietta was down below cheering. 8-1 Cleveland. The pitch, and he backdoored him and missed. One ball, two strikes. Turner Hill was a heck of a high school baseball player. Now he's in the big leagues. That pitch outside, 2-2. This is his first go-round in the big leagues, talking about Turner Hill. Now the pitch. Strike three called. Ball game. Gilbert looking, and Cleveland starts this series with the Giants a resounding thumping. 8-1, Cleveland's the winner.
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0: Well, again, we have seen Cleveland play so many white knucklers where the game is decided by 1 or 2 runs. This was a treat tonight. Joe Adell gave Cleveland that big blast they've been missing so much of the year. A 3-run bomb, the longest home run of the year by a Guardian. It went almost to the top of the bleachers and left 455 feet. And that blast in the first inning set the tone. Joe Adell would have a career night, 6 RBIs. Foster Griffin, 6 superb. So those two trading deadline acquisitions came up big time tonight for Cleveland. And they win big here tonight by a final score of 8-1. We'll come back and we'll have the final numbers right after this timeout.
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0: Back in downtown Cleveland, numbers look like this. Guardians, 8 runs, 12 hits, no errors, 7 left. Giants, 1 run, 7 hits, 2 errors, 6 stranded. Foster Griffin, 6 superb innings. He gets the win tonight as Griffin, now with a record of 14-4. The loss is going to be pinned on the rookie, Carson Wisenhunt, as he falls to 3-4. Time of the game, 2 hours, 37 minutes. And the attendance, 21,309. Much needed win for Cleveland. They all are now, aren't they? 61-65 are the Guardians, and the Giants tumble to 51-74. Rosie's got the wrap-up show next. This is Tom Hamilton. Thanks for joining us. Game 2 of the series tomorrow night at 6:40. Again, the final tonight, Cleveland 8, San Francisco 1. So long, everybody.

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3: 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Welcome back to Progressive Field in downtown Cleveland. It is Guardians Wrap-Up. Jim Rosenhaus along with you, following an impressive 8-1 victory tonight for the Guardians in the series opener against the San Francisco Giants. Stay with us as we will have all the highlights from this one on our Honda game summary. We'll also hear from manager Stephen Vogt. But first, a look at the out-of-town scores. They're presented by your Northeast Ohio Ford dealers. And obviously just about every game in some way, shape, or form impacting the American League playoff berths, whether they be division standings or the wild card berths. And we'll start in Pittsburgh, where the Pirates defeated the Tigers by a final score of 4-1. So Cleveland has now pulled into a tie with Detroit, as they had been a game back of the Tigers in both the AL Central and the wild card chase. In the Central Division, everyone chasing the White Sox, and the White Sox are taking on the Cubs in the Crosstown Series in Chicago. What a wild game they had last night, won by the Cubs in 10. Tonight, bottom of the fourth, the White Sox leading the Cubs at Wrigley 3-2, but as we know, a long, long way to go in that one. All right, some of the other scores from throughout baseball. The Cardinals shut out the Reds by a final score of 3-0 down in Cincinnati. It was the Yankees over the Orioles 3-1 in Baltimore. Trent Grisham with a go-ahead RBI single in the seventh inning, paving the way for the Yankees. Top half of the third inning in Denver, Dodgers lead the Rockies 3-1. They are in the bottom of the fourth in Houston, a team that is at the top of the American League West, but not by much, over Texas and Seattle. They're in the bottom of the fourth, and the Angels lead the Astros 2-0 in that one. Other action, Rangers lead the Nationals 5-0 down in Arlington. That's at the end of four innings of play. Cal Quantrill on the mound tonight for Texas. The Brewers lead the Mariners 6-0 in Milwaukee, top half of the sixth inning. It's the Twins over the Braves 2-1, top of the eighth in Minneapolis. The Twins trying to hang in there in both postseason scenarios. The Athletics lead the Royals 3-1, bottom of the seventh in Kansas City. Padres over the Mets 4-1, bottom of the seventh in New York. It's the Phillies 5, the Marlins 4, bottom of the eighth in Philadelphia. The Blue Jays hammered the Rays 10-5 down in St. Pete. Jose Soriano, the Blue Jays trade deadline acquisition, with his 10th win of the season. Red Sox lead the Diamondbacks 4-1, bottom of the seventh at Fenway. And right here, a big night for Joe Adell and the Guardians as they beat the Giants 8-1. We'll have all the highlights next.
2: Racing back is Kwan, reaching out on a dead sprint, makes the catch, slams into the wall, loses his cap, but not the base. baseball.
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3: Welcome back to Guardians Wrap Up. Jim Rosenhaus along with you from Progressive Field in downtown Cleveland following an 8-1 victory over the Giants tonight, and it got going quickly for Cleveland. Bottom of the first inning, Stephen Kwan led it off with a walk. Jose Ramirez followed with a single. They were on base for Joe Adell.
6: The pitch, and it's hit a ton! Deep left! Hunt got a changeup in the strike zone, and Joe Adell hammered it 455 feet almost to the top of the first section of bleachers in left, and it's 3-0 Cleveland, and Adell has hit his third home run with Cleveland, 19 on the year, 70 runs batted in.
3: And that turned out to be, at 455 feet, the longest home run of the season by a Guardians batter. 3-0 Cleveland after one. The Giants would score their only run on the night. Bryce Eldridge with a solo home run leading off the second inning, his 14th homer of the season. That made it 3-1. But in the bottom half of the second inning with two outs, Kwan and Ramirez aboard again. The Joe Adell show continued.
6: The pitch, and he rips one into center, a base hit. That'll score Kwan. Here comes Ramirez. Ball is squirting out of the hand in center field by Cox as he tried to throw home. And the Guardians lead it 5-1. You wondered if the Giants would even pitch to Adell with the base open, two down. Well, one pitch took care of that. This time he got a fastball, and Joe Adell smoked a two-out, two-run single to center. He has all five RBIs, and the Guardians now have a 5-1 lead. All of this after two men were out, nobody on base.
3: And Adell was not done yet. In the fourth inning, Stephen Kwan on base when Adell stepped in. Now the 1-1. Swung on, ground ball through the left side, a base hit. Rounding third, speeding for home is Rocchio. He will score. The ball is bobbled by Gilbert, the left fielder. That allows Adell to cruise into second. On to third was Kwan. It'll go as a base hit, single. And an RBI for Adell, his sixth. And then the error allows Adell to advance to second. So Adell with a new career high, six runs batted in tonight. Again, Adell and Nathaniel Lowe They have really been what the doctor ordered since being acquired at the trade deadline. How about that? A career-high 6 runs batted in a single game for Joe Adell. Guardians added another run in the 4th inning on an RBI groundout from Angel Martinez. And then they would score once more in the 7th, this time on a fielder's choice. Patrick Bailey staying out of the double play with the help of an error. That pushed one more run across, and the Guardians had the 8-1 lead, and that would be the final score tonight. 8 runs, a dozen hits, no errors. For the Guardians, 7 men left stranded, 1 run, 7 hits, 2 errors, 6 men left on base for San Francisco. The winning pitcher, Foster Griffin. What a year. 14-4 for Griffin. And the loss goes to Carson Wisenhunt. He falls to 3-4. Time of the game, 2 hours, 37 minutes. Paid crowd, 21,309 here at Progressive Field. Stay with us. We'll hear from manager Stephen Vogt after this timeout.
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3: 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Guardians a winner tonight, 8-1. Let's head downstairs and hear from manager Stephen Vogt.
13: About that ball off his foot, you went out there and check out. I just think he had 55 feet. Did I mention that?
14: Just the magic touch of Jeff Desjardins. I mean, it seems like every time we go out and check on somebody, they do something pretty special. But Joe obviously fouled that ball off his knee pretty hard. That's why we took him out of the game. He was feeling some pretty good pain as the game went on, so I have to evaluate him day to day. Had to get him off his feet. We have to see how he feels coming in tomorrow.
15: How is it just to get a win that's kind of convincing and you're not squeezing anything? But
14: it felt really good. Foster was outstanding. 6 innings, dominant. Really good. I think that's the Foster we acquired, just attacking the zone, weak contact. Got some punch outs tonight too, but I thought that was just a really well-played game by our guys. I love that we continued to pile on, score runs, and get some, separation.
16: Just how good was it to see Joe have a 3 again? Because kind of think it was 7-42.
14: Yeah, Joe's been having great at-bats. He's been hitting the ball hard. Good to see him get some results. And Hosey, too, getting on base in front of him. Really fun when the top of your order can do what they did tonight. And for Joe, it would end up with 5 or 6 RBI. Really fun night for him.
17: This home run landed like 4 or 5 rows. What's your reaction after a swing like that?
14: Just watch it. We haven't seen very since I've been here, and his power is real. But my favorite at bat was the second one, the 2 outs, 2nd and 3rd, right back up the middle for a 2-run single. And he's, like I said, he's just been having great at bats since he's been here.
15: It just seemed like Jose's looking more and more like himself each game lately.
14: Yeah, I mean, it feels like whenever he gets hits, people are going to ask that. You know, it's not about results, but his swings are looking better. He's feeling better. You can just tell. And, you know, each day we get further away from the surgery, it's going to continue to improve.
15: Spot balls when he's hitting them out deeper and deeper, even if it's an out, does that show you anything too?
14: Yeah, I think it's just the way he's attacking the ball. I think it's, you know, he's looking more and more like himself, and we go when he goes.
18: Jordan went out of the game. That's just, you know, how important is it for
13: Foster to be able to carry whatever he had there after that one?
14: Yeah, that was impressive. I mean, that can really mess with your, you know, rhythm. You know, he was in a pretty good rhythm, but, you know, Foster's been around the game a long time, and, you know, he kept it going. Hopefully Jordan's all right.
15: Is your daughter available, or are you trying to stay with
14: him? No, we're pretty banged up right now. We're pretty banged up on the position player side. So we got a lot of guys we're monitoring, but no, Chase was not available today.
19: When they were changing umpires, could he have played catch with somebody?
14: Yeah, he went down below and threw some weighted balls to keep himself loose, like a normal in between innings. And
19: so I'm standing out in front of the
14: door. Yeah, he walked down a couple times to keep himself loose in that time. But, you know, like I said, great job by him staying locked in.
3: So the Guardians a winner tonight by a final score of 8-1, and in the process improved to 61-65, and will do no worse than staying even with some of the teams ahead of them. But there are some losses out there from the teams ahead of the Guardians, and they will gain ground heading into play tomorrow. For Game 2 of the series, it comes your way at 6:05 with the warm-up show, 6:40 first pitch from Progressive Field. Until then, thanks to Brian Motze for all of his help on tonight's broadcast. And, of course, for Tom Hamilton, this is Jim Rosenhaus reminding you the final score tonight from Progressive Field in downtown Cleveland, the Guardians 8, the San Francisco Giants 1. Have a great night, everyone.
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1: Let's get back to the rock now.

Thanks for hanging out. It's Stacey hanging with you. And, you know, Rise Against, I love those guys. One of my favorite albums, The Sufferer and The Witness, turned 20 years old on July 4th this year. But they're going to be doing one of the last of those Vans Warped Tour dates. There were only like a handful of those, six at most. So in Mexico in about a month.

So Josh and I, my husband and I, we like watching a lot of documentaries, music documentaries, and then we select from there. Just watched the Eddie Murphy one, though. That's on Netflix. That was all right. Learned a little something, something. The Shannon Hoon documentary, though, where Shannon Hoon from Blind Melon, you know, he went around with a camcorder everywhere he went throughout the 90s. But you can search that one out. You might have to pay $3.99 on Amazon Prime.

0: if you're going to go catch a movie, a lot in theaters, and that all came out middle of August here, The Brink of War, which is new with Jeff Daniels playing Ronald Reagan, Nimrod's a Green Day comedy in theaters with Fred Armisen in that one, Super Troopers 3, which is doing all right, Spider-Man Brand New Day, crushing it at the box office, made like $1 billion in its first week, and a couple other new ones, The End of Oak Street with Anne Hathaway and some dinosaurs. And The Wrong Girls, SNL alumni Kate McKinnon in that one, as well as Seth Rogen.
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16: Just before midnight on Saturday, February 19th, 2005, Danielle Imbo and her friend Richard Patron left a crowded Philadelphia bar. The two 30-somethings planned to walk to Richard's truck and drive home, but they never made it.
17: It does not make sense. It's like they literally vanished.
16: The two were never seen again.
18: Not just them, but a truck disappeared into the ether.
16: Was it an accident, or were they murdered?
19: No one had a motive to kill them.
16: Those same questions frustrated law enforcement. The FBI called it murder for hire.
17: Who killed these two individuals and how did they get rid of them?
3: Both of them weren't the target. One of them was the target. The other one was wrong place, wrong time.
16: But which victim was the intended target and why?
19: It was definitely murder for hire for Danielle. 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

0: It's the Buzzard. Stacey hanging with you. And Tony Iommi, he's got that solo stuff coming out. And he also alluded to that Black Sabbath has all this old, unreleased recordings from as far back as 1969. So we could hear some of that in the next year.
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All right, tomorrow morning, another chance for you to win some Cleveland National Air Show tickets, a 4-pack of tickets, in fact, so Labor Day weekend, September 5th through the 7th, and that'll be loud. 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So Alan has those two around 3:10 tomorrow. 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

night, the man himself giving away tickets to his own cruise. Alan Cox, the Captain Funds, Floating Fandango. 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Still giving away free spots. So around 3:40 with Alan tomorrow.

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19: Hey there, I'm Jason Alexander, and this is my dear friend, Peter Tilden.
20: Hey, Jay. By the way, the script says best friend.
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19: Mm-hmm, because we had two things in common. Number one, we like to argue about everything, driving, food, music.
20: No, we don't. And number two, when things annoy us or they perplex us or just don't seem to make any sense, whether it's something in the news or in our personal lives, we go, really, no, really.
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20: 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It's about finding the answers to all the things that make us go, really, no, really. Jerry Seinfeld wondered why they refused to make the stall door go all the way to the floor in a public bathroom, but he didn't get an answer. We did, by reaching out to an expert.
19: And talking dogs, really? No, really? We spoke to the pet parent of a dog who's become a social media star to find out if pressing buttons on a soundboard with a paw or a nose is truly communicating or they're just showing off.
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19: Really? No, really?
20: That's what we heard. So we spoke to some of the biggest champions of the hot dog eats hot dog world of competitive eating to get the answer. And those are just a few of the things we'll explore on the Really Know Really podcast with Jason Alexander and Peter Tilden.
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9: Hey, Jay. By the way, the script says best friend.
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8: Mm-hmm, because we had two things in common. 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
9: 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Jerry Seinfeld wondered why they refused to make the stall door go all the way to the floor in a public bathroom, but he didn't get an answer. 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

right, that does it for me. Stacey with you, and I'm out of here. Enjoy the rest of your Tuesday night. And Billy Idol going to be at Blossom September 13th. Just a reminder. It's grace and peace to you. See ya.

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4: 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Yeah, we all. She calls Rover as Mary. She calls me as Juanita. Like, okay. 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I'm like, yeah, I've been here for 16 years. I know this. I know who these people are. And by the way, let people have fun. Why are you trying to blow up their spot? People who don't, you know who that is?
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0: 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This is Vision Zero. 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
1: Ice Cube's Big 3 season has come down to this. The Big 3 championship is coming to Charlotte. Who will be crowned the Big 3 season 9 champion? 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

0: happening? It is Wednesday, August 19th, 2026. Good morning. It's Rover's Morning Glory. I'm Rover. Doogie is here.
1: Good morning, sir.
0: Charlie is here.
2: Hi.
0: Snitzer is here.
3: Hey, man.
0: Crystal is here.
4: Hello.
0: And Mr. Jeffrey Allen LaRock is in the fart box.
2: Yo.
0: Yo, you're with us as well, 866-YO-ROVER, 866-967-6837. That's how you reach the show. 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
5: You've got mail.
0: Snitzer is here. Snitz, you caused a real big issue with us. You, first of all, you're invaluable, indispensable.
3: Thank you.
1: Sign a contract now. After yesterday.
0: Doogie blamed you for the show starting an hour late yesterday and throwing us all off. It was all your fault.
1: Yeah.
3: I apologize to everybody.
0: Snitzer texted Doogie at 3:30 in the morning saying that I'm sick, I'm puking, I can't come in. Doogie reads that, thinks that that's me, and then says just it's best stuff and tells everyone don't come in. And then...
2: Is this the first you're hearing?
3: Yes, I was sleeping all day yesterday. I didn't hear the show.
2: Yes.
0: So she tells everyone we're on best of.
1: And then
0: at five, I get out of the shower at 5:30, and I see a text message from Doogie, and it says, "Send best of over." And I call her, and I go, "Hey." She goes, "How are you?" I go, "I'm fine." She goes, "You got to send best of over." I go, "What do you mean?" "Well, you said we're doing best stuff today." I said, "I never said that." "Oh, no. It was Snitzer," she says. And so then she had to call everyone back. She's sitting at home at 5:30 in the morning. We didn't start the show until 7 a.m. yesterday, Snitz.
3: Oh, boy.
1: Not good.
0: The finger squarely pointed at you by Doogie.
3: I apologize, Doogie.
1: Yeah,
0: what
1: don't do it again.
0: Happened to you yesterday?
3: Dude, oh man, I don't know. It was like at 1 o'clock in the morning, I wake up out of sleep, and I had like stomach pains, but not like it was like an organ of some sort. It was like I got a poop kind of stomach pain, those kind of things, like a little sharp. So I went there to the bathroom. Nothing. I was there for a while and nothing was happening. It's like, oh geez. Went back to bed. Happened again. Jumped out of bed. And, you know, I couldn't poop. And then I was sitting there for, I swear to God, hours. Because 3 o'clock, I started puking because nothing was coming out. I'm thinking, oh, my God, it's my wife always warns me about blockages. Because you had the blockage, right?
0: Yes. That's exactly what happened to me.
3: Yeah, she said it's very dangerous. It happens at the nursing home and stuff, whatever. And I go, oh, my God. And she always has me worried about blockages. So I started throwing up, and then I started pooping also. So it was coming out of both ends.
2: Oh, like, really?
3: This is great. Wow. Well, I had a trash can.
2: Yeah.
3: Because I was sitting on the toilet with a little trash can in my face.
2: Did you feel like you were going to puke, or it just happened?
3: No, that just happened.
2: Oh, jeez. Mm.
3: So, and it was like super acidic. It was really gross. It was like food that didn't, I'm sorry, it's early in the morning for everybody, but it wasn't, it didn't digest kind of thing. It was like just sitting in the...
2: Just chunks.
3: Yeah.
0: What was in there?
3: Nothing. I don't eat that much. And... You know, it was pasta, probably.
2: I thought it was granola. I saw there was granola recall.
3: Oh,
1: but then we investigated and we knew it wasn't granola. Yeah, it was way off.
3: A lot of bars, whatever.
2: It's lactation granola.
3: Oh.
0: Yeah.
2: Which I don't know what that is.
3: I need to lactate. But anyway, so that's what it was. And so I did not feel good all day. I just slept all day and did not eat yesterday. Yeah.
0: And how do you feel right now?
3: Better now. I haven't eaten anything yet, but
0: okay.
2: I'll see when I get home. Water?
3: Yeah, water, okay. Of course. Yeah, because I didn't want to be...
2: You're keeping water down.
3: Yeah, dehydrated, yeah.
0: Snitz may, if he eats anything today during the show, he may end up running out, and Charlie may have to step in back there. Well, I'm glad you're feeling better. Sometimes those things, it's weird. They hit, and the next day, they're gone. And you're all right. Who knows what the hell it is?
3: It's, yeah,
0: your wife has you nervous about blockages.
3: She scares me about everything. You know, everything that happens to me. Oh, you got, is that this? It's like, oh, okay. Mm-hmm. But I'm okay. Thank you, everybody.
0: Deep State Dave says, Doogie's a liar. She made an excuse. That way she could make a board. I don't know what that means.
2: Yeah, keep going, Rubber.
0: Make a board for Gia's first day of school. A board, like, oh, first, yeah, I know, she takes these pictures of Gianna every day. Well, I'm assuming she would have already made that board.
2: Ask her that question.
1: I was up early. That's why I was up at 3:30 to make the board.
2: Mm-hmm.
1: And then when I got the text, I'm like, okay, I don't have to rush. So, I'm going to laugh a little louder.
3: It's just really funny to me. I'm sorry. It's not funny for the show. I'm sorry, but it's funny to me.
1: So I have my coffee and do my stuff, and then I get the call from Rover. He's like, where are you? I'm like, oh, crap. So as soon as I got that call, I hung up. I had to do the board really fast, and Charlie got mad at me on the aftermath yesterday because the audacity of me doing the board and not rushing in right away.
0: Oh, yeah, yeah.
1: But Charlie
0: I'm
1: really wasn't rushing.
0: By that.
1: He wasn't rushing.
2: I rushed when I found out.
1: Anyway.
2: When I found, you called me.
1: I need to learn.
2: I was asleep, so I don't know that you called because I go back to sleep. And then.
1: Then you woke up, and then I woke just up, got in the car.
0: And he rushed in.
2: And I saw your text. Didn't. I talked to you, and I said, oh, I guess I'm coming in then. And then I left the house. I got ready and then left. I didn't do anything special.
1: If you would have done what I did. Kind of, you would have just thrown a hat on, brushed your teeth, and go. I didn't have any makeup on, and our fans were very nice about that yesterday, too, how gross I looked.
2: But yeah, Rover, she knew she had to come in, and she stopped
0: arts and crafts.
2: Sat down and started doing macaroni pictures.
1: I had to do the board. I'm not going to not do the board. It's the first board.
0: You should have had that done. Well, why wouldn't you have that done?
2: Why are you procrastinating?
0: Why would you do that?
1: Because we
0: the morning of. Why wouldn't you do that the night before, the day before?
1: Because we were doing, like, there was a bunch of stuff going on the night before. So I'm like, oh, just that's why I was up early.
0: You know the first day of school is coming up.
1: I know.
0: You know that you have, you have months, actually.
1: We had just bought the board that day.
0: Well, that's not my problem.
1: I didn't say it was your problem. You don't have a problem. You're perfect.
0: A procrastinator.
1: I made it in before Charlie. He wasn't
0: here. So where's the picture?
2: Of the board? Here it is. I got it right here.
0: Oh, okay.
2: Yeah. There's the board.
1: Aw, my little nugget. First day of school.
0: So she took this herself, I guess. That's a selfie picture.
1: Yeah.
0: Who's this other kid?
1: That's her best friend, Aubrey.
0: Oh my God.
1: Right? Jeez.
0: Yeah, that's crazy.
1: Yeah.
0: I don't know the last time I saw that girl, but... she was like a baby when I first met her.
1: I know. It's crazy.
0: Yeah, it's crazy. So, it is crazy. What,
1: they only have only one more first days.
0: Aww. Only one more first days.
1: Yeah.
0: Charlie.
3: Till college.
1: Yes.
0: One more first days.
1: You got that, Snitch.
2: Two more last days. Yeah. One more first days.
1: Yeah. Well, you got two more years of this.
0: Mm-hmm. And then what about at college? Are you going to make her do that whole board at college,
3: freshman,
0: too?
1: That's not a bad idea.
2: First, well, she already got the first car. Did you do this for the car?
1: Huh?
2: Did you do the same thing for her first
1: car?
2: Yeah.
1: No.
2: Oh.
0: Let me read you some email.
5: You've got
0: Lisa
5: mail.
0: Writes, good morning. Hats off to Mr. Hotchkiss as a top 500 community leader.
1: What?
0: He literally took his own advice in trying new things and making mistakes in the iHeartMedia downtown building. RMG is the iHeartMedia. All of you show up every day, never knowing if toilet paper and soap will be provided through floods, bed bug and rodent infestations, no heat in the winter, no AC in the summer, no parking spaces, random piles of human crap to step over. Rover shows up every day for us. That is true leadership. Love you. Love your class.
2: I would like to mention, I think it was 2 days ago in the downstairs bathroom, water leaking from a light above me. It's just like, I don't know where water comes into
0: that's
2: a light,
0: not good.
2: But yeah, just kind of splashing down. Did you get hit with that, Snitz?
3: In the bathroom downstairs?
2: Yeah.
3: There's a big puddle on the floor.
2: Yeah.
3: I didn't know where it was coming from.
2: And I didn't, I was looking, I was like, where, did somebody shower down here? What's this puddle for? And then I'm walking and then it started hitting me in the head. It was underneath the light, just water dripping down through the light bulb. So I don't know what that means, where that's from.
0: That means a pipe is leaking or burst somewhere above there. And it's leaking all the way through. Could be one floor above, two floors above. Who knows? Well, here's the now I don't know what this is. It says it's from some sort of magazine or something. Keith Hotchkiss, Area Vice President, iHeartMedia, Education, Ohio University. How I approach, this is like a little profile.
3: Nice.
0: He's in the top 500 of the 550 business leaders that we have in the city. And how I approach my day, the world feels chaotic, but I try to approach each day somewhere between expecting to get punched in the gut and the perspective that Maya Angelou, perspective that Maya Angelou shared. I love this day. I've never seen this one before.
1: Ew.
0: I find myself somewhere in the middle, striving for optimism amid the uncertainty. Glass half full is the way to go, he opines. Oh, this guy. Do you want to see what motivates him right now?
1: No. Here's he's not he here. He hasn't been here for 2 days.
0: Navigating people through a wild time in history. Understanding the emergence of AI and how it will or won't impact work and how we conduct commerce in 20 years. Let's see. What do you think he's going to say about his leadership style? I don't care about chains of command, protocols, or process. If it makes people in our organization better, do it. I want people to try new things and make mistakes. What would surprise someone to learn about me? I can own a room if I need to.
1: Oh, my God.
0: I'm actually quite shy and get nervous speaking in front of big groups.
1: Yeah. Oh, my God.
2: What?
0: He can own the room. Have you ever seen Hotchkiss own a room?
1: No. It'll make a bunch of people disappear wanting to leave.
0: Uncomfortable with the amount of F-bombs that he drops.
1: That's not owning a room. That's something.
0: And a spot that he recommends. I love living downtown. He lives downtown. Becky's is the best joint. Okay, Becky's. I don't know where that is or what that is, but you can find Keith Hotchkiss there. Wow. All right. What a business leader in the area. Good for you, Mr. Hotchkiss, coming in the top 500. I like that it's top 500. That's pretty much everyone. Like, honest to God, I'm not kidding you. Like, who is left off of this list? If it was the top 50, the top 10, maybe. The top 500, that's every business in town. Wow. Okay. Let me see here. Steven says, Rover needs to see a gastroenterologist. Probably has IBS or a bacteria issue. He's got that good money to see the right doctors. Use it. We'll see. I think everything will be all right. Maybe just need a little more fiber in my diet. That's what Adam sent me. He's an expert on everything. He says I need some fiber in my
2: diet. Doesn't fiber make you go more?
1: No,
0: remember, it's going to make me regular.
1: Yeah, when I went to the doctor because I was having some issues too, and she said lay off the salads, and she said take fiber because fiber will bind everything together. And it worked.
4: Did you poop yesterday, Rover? Are you still backed up?
0: No, I'm backed up. Oh, I'm backed up.
1: I predict Thursday, tomorrow, that you'll go to the bathroom.
0: Friday.
3: Blockage.
0: It's going to be coming out my mouth tonight.
3: Ugh, gross.
1: That's hot.
0: Mike writes, Rover, someone emailed in and explained the difference between a food allergy and intolerance, and Dougie still refused to admit she doesn't know what she's talking about. Jeffrey referenced the Special K intolerance, and Dougie said he might be allergic to milk. When someone can't stomach dairy, it's called being lactose intolerant, not lactose allergic. Dougie, you are an idiot. You would be dead if you were allergic to milk without medical intervention, not just the squirts.
1: Intervention.
0: South Beach Steve writes, Yo Rover, what Dougie did to derail the show yesterday was idiotic. We all know she did it We all know she is so stupid, but she needs to be disciplined. You are her boss. Discipline her somehow. I get sick to my stomach when I think about how much money she makes versus what she brings to the show.
2: I mean, the show is literally canceled almost yesterday because of her. It's the opposite of bringing things to the show.
0: 25% of the show was gone because of her. And then another at least 25% is ruined just because we're so, as Jeffrey would say, discombobulated. Jake says, good morning, Rover. I wanted to share my disappointment in Doogie from Tuesday's show. First, she causes a series of events to start the show late. Second, she still takes time to make that stupid first day of school board, knowing she has to go to work. Third, she cuts the aftermath short so she can go see her old boss. Now, this is very interesting. She had to go see her old boss. She had to cut the aftermath short so she could go see her old boss, Charlie?
2: She didn't tell me why she had to leave. She said she had a meeting. I think that was later in the night she was going to go see her old boss.
0: Yeah, it is true. That's what she told me. She said that she, yes.
2: I don't think she, I don't think.
0: 7:30 or something.
2: Yeah, I don't think she was suggesting yesterday that she was going to her old boss right then.
1: No.
2: She had some other secret meeting.
0: Okay. Does she not realize that cutting the aftermath screws over the paying RMG Plus subscribers?
1: I enjoyed myself.
0: I'm not mad. I'm just really disappointed. I'm asking for Doogie to somehow make it up to us. How are you going to make it up to Jake?
1: I actually thought we did a great job yesterday. I enjoyed myself.
2: It was fine.
0: How long did you go for, Doogie?
1: I think we went to 45, didn't we?
0: 45.
1: Yeah. Well, I don't know.
0: Charlie normally does an hour, right?
2: Yeah.
0: Close. 45, dude. Dave writes, my God, Doogie is hideous and incredibly old looking. Tell her she needs to wear a mask. I had RMG TV on and I couldn't believe how disgustingly ugly this woman is. Plus, she just plain sucks on the air. She has no business being anything other than a Walmart greeter. She's such a waste.
1: Thank you.
0: These are all Doogie emails. Michael writes, Rover, my wife and I just tried to watch this rotten Robert Pattinson Zendaya movie, The Drama, that Doogie recommended a few days ago. We made it through about one third of the movie before my wife turned to me and said, do you want to turn this off and watch something else? We bailed. This movie sucks. The acting blows. The director tries to do all these quick cuts and 2-second flashbacks. He couldn't tell what's present and what's past. Robert Pattinson and Zendaya have absolutely no chemistry. I'd rather throw a cup of hot mini-me donuts coffee in my eyes than watch the rest of that movie. It's terrible.
1: Yeah, there was... It wasn't an awesome movie. The topic, I thought, was interesting. That was interesting. And Robert Pattinson and Zendaya, they're not matched well together at all. No chemistry. But I thought that topic was interesting to see how it played out.
0: Two bean-sized turds writes, yo, Rover, I do believe that Rover is an very optimistic person. He was optimistic the bankruptcy box would only take 6 months to finish, even though his wife told him he was an idiot and it would take way longer. He was also optimistic that a mini donut truck would make money, but just not with Doogie running it. Sniz should definitely tell Rover his food truck idea. I'm sure Rover would be extremely optimistic about selling food that only Snitz would eat, like tofu or a salad. Anyway, have a great show. And as always, stay hydrated.
1: Do not.
0: I do always think things are going to work out, but they don't always work out.
1: Yeah, Snitz
0: would try to be optimistic.
1: Do not let Rover be a part of your food truck.
3: No, I'm going to bounce ideas off him, yeah. He's the one I'm going to go to, the first person.
1: Oh, okay, good. I know that sarcasm.
0: Jen says, I know that Doogie moves around a little bit, but is Snitzer half asleep? Doogie is almost out of frame the entire show every day when she's on camera.
3: This is...
0: Wake up, Snitzer.
3: Dude, this is the camera that it's been since the beginning. She keeps on moving over because I can't move it over.
1: You want me this way?
0: Yeah, there's something in the way.
3: The light is there. So yes. We stop it. He doesn't want that in the shot, so...
1: The camera?
0: No, the or the light?
3: That's why it's there, and you're supposed to be over basically where that other mic is.
0: Yes, you're supposed to be way over. Move.
3: See the top? No, the other way.
0: Your other right. Keep going.
2: Yeah, you're just back to where you started.
0: Yeah, keep going. Keep going.
2: You have a hole in your sweatshirt, too.
1: It looks like a face. Yeah, it's cut. I'm like Flashdance.
2: Oh, cool. Mm. You look like a bag lady. What are you doing? You put this on purpose?
1: I actually think I look quite cute.
4: I actually wore jeans today because I looked so hideous yesterday that I was like, let me at least put on jeans.
2: That was another problem yesterday.
4: Try a tiny bit.
0: Oh, Crystal came in pajamas.
3: Pajamas.
1: Well, she didn't think she pajamas.
2: She didn't think she was going to be on camera, so she looked like warmed over crap, dude.
1: It's fine.
3: Oh boy.
0: Denise writes, "Yo, Rover, when listening to the show yesterday, I couldn't help thinking how you continue to reinforce the fact that you are autistic. It was during the show when Charlie was talking about his anxiety and stress. Your response was, Charlie, how could you be stressed? And then you followed up with some reasons why he should not be stressed. Rover, Charlie has literally been sharing with you for months all that he has been going through since his father passed away. He has shared his responsibilities of being the executor of his father's will, the houses he has to upkeep, while getting them ready to sell, rehoming his dad's dog, taking care of his mom, and so on. Your autistic brain has the inability to empathize, understand, and put yourself in Charlie's shoes. This is a social characteristic of someone who has autism. You and Jeffrey could probably start a new segment, Tism Tuesdays. Both of you could share all the autistic moments you had from Tuesday to Tuesday with the goal of improving your social skills. Rover, do better," Denise says.
6: I mean, I've never been diagnosed.
1: Oh, he's sick.
2: Are you sick?
6: No.
2: Oh, okay.
6: If you let me finish my thought,
2: yeah, go for it.
1: You
2: yeah.
1: sound sick.
6: I'm just saying.
0: Oh boy.
6: Just saying
2: that. I was sore throat. Yeah. What's wrong? Or is this just the first time you talked all day?
6: First time. Plus, I'm getting over a sore throat from Saturday from my wrestling event.
0: Oh.
6: Yeah.
2: Okay. Sorry.
6: So, Anywho, I was never diagnosed as somebody that's autistic. So, every armchair expert out there that thinks they know what they is and they don't have a medical degree would try to say the same thing. So, yeah, right.
0: Okay. Gordon writes, Rover, OMG, hearing people on your show drives me nuts sometimes. Stoogie, that dumbass, wants Charlie to pay people to come in and take the stuff that belonged to his dad, then they resell it and double their money. Only use those services for junk or non-resellable things. I went through this with my dad. Once the probate is settled, let the family come in first and take what they want, then have an appointment-only sale. People come in, they pile what they want, make an offer, or contact an estate buyer, and they will buy it as is with the contents. But do not let them lowball you. Do not use the so-called junk removal companies because they're all just resellers. All those things Doogie paid big money for these people to remove all ended up on eBay and at flea markets.
1: That's
0: and
1: great.
0: Sold.
1: Charlie's not an idiot. He knows what he's doing. He'll figure it out. But if he's got stuff that just needs to be thrown away, why not hire somebody to come in and remove it? If they want to resell it, God bless you. I needed all that stuff out of my house. If they wanted to go through all that effort to sell it and make their money, go for it. I just needed it out.
0: John says, you guys have been going back and forth about the proper temperature to set your air conditioner. I'll just say this. If you set your AC in the summer below what you set your heat in the winter, you are the reason our energy costs are so high and our climate is out of control. All the data points to global warming. I don't know what that means exactly. So he wants you to, okay.
2: If your AC set to 68.
0: Mm-hmm. If that's lower than your heat, do you set your heat higher than 68 in the winter?
2: No, I think mine's the same.
1: Mine's the same.
2: Yeah.
0: Well, I keep mine at 78 degrees. Nobody can claim global warming is caused by me. 78 degrees year round.
2: You're warming heat, the entire United States just with your house. It's so warm in there. 78.
0: I did see Miami hit 100 degrees for the first time in decades.
1: Oh, really?
0: 100 degrees. Jeffrey writes, Rover, you can count me amongst the 13% of people who come to a full stop at stop signs. I think it's important for overall safety to fully assess situations before continuing on, and it only takes a moment. As an added bonus, it drives people behind me absolutely insane when I drive 25 miles an hour in a residential area and stop at stop signs. It's very entertaining, he says. Shirley says, I'm 69. I went to take my driver's test for license. I was so excited. Our testing was an open parking lot behind State Cop Building at 16. I didn't come to a complete stop and I didn't pass my test. I told them it's a parking lot. Hey, I'm not sure what all that stuff means, but she didn't pass her driver's test. Jenna writes, I listen to your show Monday through Friday from 6 a.m. to 6:28 a.m. when I arrive at work. She's got another minute left. You guys are hilarious. What do you all think about dreadlocks on white women? Hot or gross? I have some and I want more, but I would love some opinions. Dreadlocks on white women. All right. You have to be really incredibly hot to pull that off. I don't know. I'm not really a big fan. It looks a little sloppy. It looks like you don't wash your hair. I'm going to lean more in the, I'm going to lean more to the gross side. Yeah. Your guys' thoughts.
2: I dated a girl with dreadlocks. They're fine. And? She was very clean. So, and it really, it was weird. There's a misconception. I thought that they don't wash their hair, and she washed her hair, and it was actually stay wet for a very long time. I remember, and it would smell like shampoo all the time. It wasn't bad at all.
4: Yeah, if you maintain them.
2: Yeah, I think
4: some people don't. Mm-hmm. But if you sit there and some people put stuff in them and make sure they look nice.
2: She had weird oils and stuff in there to make sure it looked good and smelled good. So didn't mind it. But I think there's another option where it's just really gross looking.
0: Yeah, I'm going to say probably I'd lean away from that look. But Jenna, send us a picture. Let us know what it looks like. I've got to take a break. 866-YO-ROVER. We will be right back on Rover's Morning Glory. Hang on.
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0: Cam in Rochester, New York. You're on Rover's Morning Glory. Good morning, Cam.
1: Rover, yo.
0: Yo, what's happening?
1: Hey, is JLR there?
0: Yeah, it's hard to tell, but yes, he is here, yes.
1: Hey, thanks for nothing, Jeffrey. I'll tell you why. So I'm having a little bit of an argument with my wife yesterday. Not a big one, but and we're going back and forth, and I'm actually winning the argument, which never happened. So I'm trying to play it cool, but in my mind, I'm like, oh, my gosh, I'm winning this argument. And it's just about a difference between her family and my family. And so, like I said, I'm winning the argument, and I'm about to, like, Mortal Kombat finish her, right? I'm about to, like, make my final plea that she has no response to. And I go, so when my family, blah, blah, blah, but then when your family, blah, blah, blah, and that is hypocrisy. And my wife just stops what she's doing, slowly turns her head and looks at me like I'm the biggest idiot in the world and says, what did you just say? And I didn't even have a response, Rover. I couldn't believe that Jeffrey freaking LaRoque from hundreds of miles away lost me this argument that I had in the bag. So thanks for nothing, Jeffrey.
2: Hey, my fault. You couldn't pronounce the word hypocrisy correctly.
0: Oh, Jeffrey, that's not how you say it. Oh, you know God. It's not how you said it.
2: It's just the way it came out because my mind was I was racing for something to say.
0: I think you said it like that numerous times.
2: Yeah, but it's hypocrisy, okay?
1: Everything.
2: Okay, whatever, dude.
1: Thanks for telling me now.
2: Yeah, okay, well, try to get a next time.
0: It doesn't help him now.
2: Make sure you pronounce your words correctly.
0: His wife left them last night after this, Jeffrey. Yeah. She was so embarrassed.
1: Can I come stay with you, Jeffrey?
2: No.
1: Thanks, bud.
2: Yeah, whatever, dude.
0: Well, Cam, thank you. I appreciate that. Yes, be careful, because those Jeffreyisms will creep their way into your life. And then you don't know at some point. You don't know what the proper pronunciation of a word is. Hypocrisy, agugula, there's a plethora of them. And
2: unfortunately.
0: you never know. I saw that this Kaia Gerber, now this is, let me get this straight. This is Cindy Crawford's daughter, right, Dougie?
3: Yes,
0: Cindy Crawford and
3: Randy Gerber.
0: Whoever Randy Gerber is. What does he do? Is he like a businessman or what is he? That's Kaia Gerber right there.
4: If you
0: were to show that to me, you go, oh, that's Cindy Crawford, right?
4: Yeah.
3: There's some pictures. She just did a photo shoot with, I don't know if it's Richard Gere.
2: Well, you remember Cindy Crawford and Richard Gere used to date. If I remember correctly.
3: The daughter just recreated a photo shoot that her mom had done back in the day. And it is eerie because they are identical. They look exactly alike. And I don't know if it's the guy that Cindy Crawford was posing with. I don't remember.
4: Oh, it's
3: his son?
4: Richard Gere's son.
3: Yeah.
0: Oh, really? Richard Gere's son and... Oh, that's crazy.
3: They recreated the original. I mean, it's crazy.
0: Do you have the original? I would be curious to see the original photo like that. Stand by.
4: It's them together. But it does look like Cindy Crawford.
0: Oh, yeah. It looks exactly. It does look just like Cindy. Anyways, now she's a 24-year-old model now, actress, I guess, and something. I don't know what she's doing. I guess she's going to be in, or she was in American Horror Story, and I don't know what else she acts in, but she's a hot 24-year-old chick. Now, I was reading something about her that, you know, the hotter they are, the crazier they are. Now, here's a story that she told. She said that...
5: You have video.
0: Oh, I have video of this. Yeah. Oh, okay. Give me one second. Here it is.
5: She's talking about going to the set of American Horror Story and what her mom packed for her.
0: Yeah. This is a weird story. Listen to this.
6: Wait. Season which...
5: Go ahead.
6: Which was very exciting to me. So and my mom gave me holy water to go to set with because she was like, I don't want you to get possessed. I was told I was possessed as a child.
7: You're like, you know, it's TV, right?
6: No, but that helps.
2: Wait, don't gloss over that. Don't gloss it. Why? Kaia, why? Like, were you just a kid? And they're like, oh,
6: no,
2: must be possessed.
6: I wasn't. I just was possessed. I was haunted my whole life.
7: The for real thing with the other.
6: With, yeah, I do feel as though I attract.
7: Oh, yeah.
6: Yeah, I attract beings from the other dimension in a very casual and chill way.
7: Like, they're actually whispering to her right now.
6: Yeah, hold on one sec. Sorry, I'm just kidding.
0: First of all, this other guy needs... Who's this other guy? Shut up. Nobody wants to hear from you, all right? You got a super hot chick who's going to tell you a ridiculous story right now. You shut up, whoever you
6: mention,
0: are.
6: In a very casual and chill way.
7: Like, they're actually whispering to her right now.
6: Yeah, hold on one sec. Sorry, I'm just kidding.
8: What are they saying?
6: Yeah.
7: They're saying correcting
8: this. Cleo Nard. They're saying Cleo Nard.
6: Cleo Nard.
8: Wait, did they exorcise you? Did you have an exorcism?
6: I actually did.
8: You did not.
7: Wait, I show did. Them how you can turn your head over.
6: Wait, this is actually perfect for you. Do you know how they did the exorcism? They played a didgeridoo all over me. That's how they did the exorcism.
8: Okay. Okay, that's a wrap. Look at me. Did that actually happen?
6: That actually did happen. I've never talked about it, but that actually did happen. But
8: you scam.
0: And what she's claiming is that she had an exorcism.
3: What's a didgeridoo?
0: That's that long, like, tube thing that Aborigines blow into.
3: Okay.
0: Yeah.
9: I was trying to find the sound effect too, but I don't know how to spell it.
3: I actually liked Charlie's.
4: That was good. That was actually perfect.
3: Yeah, that was good. Yeah, very similar. Yeah.
0: Sounds like Charlie.
4: Saturday night.
3: Exactly. It's actually a Friday night.
0: So she's insane, I guess. I don't know. This story might be completely made up, as a lot of these celebrity stories are.
3: I believe.
0: But who knows? You never know. Your parents are nutcase celebrities too, and they think that you need an exorcism or whatever. And I don't know. Anything's possible, I suppose.
3: I believe the holy water. I believe the bomb. Like, if you're going into that dimension, and if there's evil on set, or you're playing evil, you still don't want to let the spirits come in.
0: Why even would though a spirit
3: it's
0: acting, come in?
3: It's just something that.
0: Why would a spirit come in if you're making a TV show or a movie and you're
3: just don't want to be
0: it's about demons or it's about a serial killer and everyone's on set, there's cameras around, there's lighting guys, there's a director, there's makeup artists, and you're telling me that the spirits are also sneaking into people that way?
3: No, if you're acting and you're dancing with evil and you're welcoming that aspect in, you just don't want them to be a part of it. And when I was younger as an ice skater, I was blessed. I remember being, in Rockford, Illinois. I was at the ice skating rink and I had one of the moms, she blessed me and she had holy water and we were in the bathroom and she did a prayer and she was spraying this holy water all over me. And
0: that's weird to do that to somebody else's child.
3: No, it was fantastic. My mom knew.
10: Burn?
3: No, nothing burned.
4: Why don't they make the ice out of frozen holy water?
3: Why don't you shut your face?
4: That would solve all the problems, right?
3: So it did work. I did really well that competition.
0: But oh, yeah? What did you do? Place first?
3: I don't remember.
0: You don't recall? Mm-mm. Wouldn't God, with his holy water, wouldn't that propel you into first place? God's not powerful enough to bring you home the gold medal?
3: Even if you don't win first, it doesn't mean you don't do really well. You should be happy with how you performed. If it's not first place and you still do well, you should be happy with that. But I do believe in holy water.
0: No.
9: Well, the other person might have used more holy water.
3: Maybe.
9: Rover, so they got in first. She didn't use enough.
3: Maybe.
0: Or are we sure that their God wasn't better than her God? Were they not going to Allah or whatever? Mm-hmm.
3: Shut up.
0: Just throwing it out there.
10: Not the placebo effect of it just made you feel good and believe in yourself, and then you went out there with this extra passion.
3: No.
0: Yeah, do you think that if I were to bless you with actual holy water one day,
3: and
0: you didn't know what it was, and then the next day I were to just bless you with tap water,
3: no.
0: Do you think that you would be able to tell a difference as you went through your day, Dougie?
3: I would know. You would not be anywhere near holy water because you're awful.
10: Well, isn't holy water just tap water except for the priest comes and goes and blesses?
3: I thought you were religious, Crystal.
0: Yeah, yeah.
10: I'm spiritual. Yeah, yeah. I believe in God.
3: Okay,
10: but
3: then why are you questioning holy water?
10: I don't believe in that structure of these items creating something for me.
4: You're right, Crystal.
9: Yeah, I think it is tap water.
10: They just bless it.
0: Mm-hmm. Where do you think it? Where did you think it was coming from? It's Jesus' tears or something, Dougie?
3: Your ass.
9: Jeez.
10: I also heard the shards is not, it didn't get very great reviews. It's out now And I haven't heard amazing things about it. So I wonder if this is also spiking then the series. People would be more interested in watching it because of the story.
0: What is The Shards? What is that?
4: It's set in the 80s. That's, my wife watched a couple episodes. She likes it because of the music, but I haven't heard anything about the story.
0: There's a didgeridoo.
10: Oh, the demons are coming out of me right now, guys.
0: Yeah. Okay. Speaking of Hollywood people, I saw that now people as Hayden Panettiere, she was, she passed away. Looks like it's going to be a drug overdose. They say nothing suspicious. They have to wait for the toxicology, but there was Narcan found on the scene. There's also, I mean, they and I believe her boyfriend told the police and the first responders that she was taking a bag full of drugs, whatever that means. She was just on a ton of drugs. So she passes away over the weekend, and now all these wacky people are claiming that they're going to boycott Neutrogena because of Hayden Panettiere.
3: Why?
0: And I go, why would they want to boycott Neutrogena? And then she wrote in her book that she was, after she came out and talked about postpartum depression, this is like, I don't know, 10 years ago or something, that Neutrogena, she had an endorsement deal with Neutrogena at the time, and that Neutrogena dropped her, she's claiming in her book, because she spoke out about postpartum depression, and that they dropped her. And now all these people are like, I'll never buy another Neutrogena product for as long as I live. They're terrible. Ugh. So it wasn't until Hayden died. So she had her book, it came out. If you thought it was so terrible that Neutrogena dropped her, you'd start boycotting Neutrogena when the book came out, when you first heard about this story, not only after this woman died. But it got me thinking, don't you think that Neutrogena, they probably didn't drop her because she spoke out about postpartum depression. I'm guessing that is not why they dropped her. I'm also guessing that at the time it coincided with one of these, you know, how these celebrities, they go through these meltdowns and weird behavior and that kind of stuff. If I were to guess, she was doing something bizarre, something crazy at the time, whenever this was, 10 years ago, I guess it was 2015 that Neutrogena dropped her. So 11 years ago. So I'm guessing she was doing something really weird. Maybe, has she ever been arrested before? Maybe she was arrested. I don't know. But, you know, she must have done something bizarre in public. And Neutrogena goes, yeah, we don't want anything to do with that. Who needs the bad publicity? We can get anybody to be in the face of Neutrogena.
5: They're upset that she got, it was 2015?
0: Yes. They're upset that Neutrogena dropped her in 2015. And so that's
5: why they just did it like 2 weeks ago and maybe she got so upset that she started doing drugs. What?
0: No, it was in 2015. And they're like, oh, because you dropped her, we're going to boycott Neutrogena, which is utterly ridiculous.
5: Is it just because she wasn't popular anymore? I mean, she was popular in what year? 2005? Is that when that Heroes show was on?
4: Heroes were on then, yeah.
0: That was a
4: Nashville.
0: Yeah.
4: She was huge.
0: That's
4: in
0: when
4: Nashville.
0: She started in 2005, working with Neutrogena. Now,
5: was in Nashville between 2012 and 2018. The show Nashville. So, okay. All right, she was still popular at that time. Okay.
3: I'm like, why? What did she do in Nashville? Like the city?
0: The TV show.
3: I've never watched it. I don't never heard of Nashville. Oh. I don't know what the hell that is. Took me a second
0: I don't think Neutrogena dropped her. But why would they drop somebody because they spoke out about postpartum depression? This is like somebody, you know, a product dropping somebody if you spoke out about, anything, weight loss, mental health, this, that, or the other. I don't know, they're going to drop you if you did something really strange. And I'm guessing she did so, or she became, you know, remember, she was on all of these drugs. She's a drug addict. So she probably became very difficult to work with. And the company Neutrogena goes, well, we don't need to put up with this. We don't have to give our money to somebody who's a real hassle to work with. That's what I'm guessing probably happened. So it's, you know, to try to boycott Neutrogena because of that, give me a break. And I guess all these boycotts, they're now selling Neutrogena stuff at a 20% discount at makeup stores, I saw in this article. And they're like, oh, no, they're going to fall. Don't you think that all these people just forget about this? Nobody's going to remember a Neutrogena boycott in next month, next year.
5: I don't think within a week anybody's going to remember that.
0: No, it's just going to go, you're going to buy whatever. And if you've been buying that for, what would it take to get you to, like, if there's a product that you use every day, like you like a particular toothpaste, you like a particular, I don't know, whatever you put in your hair, Charlie, you like a particular thing you season your meats with, whatever. You have a particular product that you use every day.
5: I'm trying to think if I'm really loyal to anything. I'm switching all the time.
3: Are you really?
5: Shampoo. I do have a nice shampoo that I like, but I've switched millions of times. My soap, almost every bottle I get is a different bottle. Toothpaste. I'm still looking for the best toothpaste.
0: You're not loyal to anyone. You just switch it up all the time.
5: I'm loyal to my toilet paper. I'll be honest. It's really particular. I get, I think, well, I don't really buy it. Krista buys it, but it's cheaper toilet paper. I don't like Charmin. I'll be honest with you. I just not for me.
0: My wife doesn't like Charmin.
5: It's too thick.
0: She says it's too, like, I like the Charmin Ultra Soft stuff. I don't know what it's actually called, but she says it's too,
10: leaves too much behind.
0: Too dusty.
10: Yeah.
5: Dusty? Okay, so I want mine to have a little grit for some reason. If we use, like, real soft stuff, I end up clogging the toilet because I use too much. I'm used to my thin stuff. My thin, crappy toilet paper.
0: You want to wipe with sandpaper. You need the sticking power of sandpaper to get those dingleberries out.
5: Yeah, like 200 grit. Nothing extreme, just I want a little bit of grit there. So
10: you're buying it at Home Depot?
5: Yes. And so
0: this is the worst. I can't believe you.

0: if there was a product that I used every day, like they would have to actually like be executing babies or something to get me to stop using that product. Like when it comes to, oh, they dropped some endorser for something, I go, oh, okay, whatever. Like, I'm more worried about me than I am Hayden Panettiere, whatever. What? Get out of here with all this boycott stuff. Doogie, what do you have coming up in the shizzy?
1: We did a story about somebody in a band that was not feeling well, and now they're dead. Who was it? We've had a lot of names out there. I'll tell you who it was next.
0: We'll be right back on Rover's Morning Glory. Hang on.
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0: coming up in just a few minutes. What do you have on the way, Doogie?
1: On the way, I'm going to tell you a story that we kind of gave you a little precursor. Somebody wasn't feeling well, and now they're dead. Who was it? I'll tell you next.
0: Jeez, wasn't feeling well, now they're dead. Wow, okay.
1: Cut right to the chase.
0: Here's somebody who asked, Charlie, don't you have a bidet? What do you need the toilet paper for, the sandpaper toilet paper?
2: That is true. I don't use as much toilet paper at all anymore. Really, any, other than the last dab.
0: Here's somebody that says I should buy Jeffrey a bidet instead of a new car. What would you pick if you had the choice, Jeffrey?
3: A car.
0: Okay.
3: I find a car more practical than a bidet because I'm still used to wiping my own ass, so I don't need anything.
1: He's really sick.
3: Funny.
0: He is.
3: But Doogie, like I said, I'm not rich like you guys, so.
1: What are you talking about?
4: Can't afford medicine.
1: Really sick.
3: I got cough drops in the car, and I took one this morning.
2: Why did you take a cough drop? What were like your symptoms? You were like, oh, I need a cough drop.
3: I was coughing a little bit last night, and took one this morning, so.
0: You told us you weren't sick.
3: But it's a preventive measure, if you will. So I don't get worse.
0: So you take these every day?
3: Not every day. Just when I need to take them.
2: When did you start taking them?
0: So you need to take them when you're sick.
3: When I was on my way home from my fence company.
5: Mm-hmm. You know how cough drops prevent sickness.
0: Mm-hmm.
3: Hmm. Oh, either way, I'm not losing money. So, I mean, it's bad enough my hours got reduced. I can't afford to let them get any more reduced.
0: They could be reduced further with this attitude. I mean, they could be reduced to zero and no problem.
3: No, I'm just saying.
1: Aren't you working extra hours at the fence?
0: Just say the word.
1: Company?
3: No, I'm just saying, Rover. I'm just saying that.
1: It's not Rover's fault.
3: I'm trying to get a thought in, and you guys just keep interrupting me. I feel like I'm gonna honestly, Rover. I'll be honest with you. I feel like I'm more in a congressional hearing than on a radio show sometimes.
1: Have you got more hours at your fence company? Why not?
3: It's the same hours.
1: Okay, but why not go in like 8 a.m.?
3: Doogie. This is why I get so angry sometimes. It's because you're being stupid now. Okay? I'm just saying.
4: Well, you should know his schedule, Doogie. Yeah. You don't have a copy of a schedule?
1: So forgive me. I apologize.
3: I'm just trying to keep myself from getting worse. I need, okay?
1: So if you no longer work mornings, Tuesdays, and Thursdays, wouldn't the next best thing, I'm just trying to understand, maybe ask Chris, can I work full days, Tuesdays, and Thursdays.
2: He does.
3: I do that, Doogie. That's the point.
1: What do you mean he does?
2: He always has.
3: I'm trying to break it down for Doogie because
1: I would like Charlie because he's not yelling at me.
2: I can break it down for you, Jeffrey.
3: No, I'll break it down.
1: No, I would like Charlie. Please explain, Charlie.
2: Go ahead, Jeffrey.
3: Before, yes. Monday, Wednesdays, and Fridays, I would work the whole show and I'd go in afterwards.
2: Yeah.
3: And on Tuesdays and Thursdays, I work from 6 to 7:30, and I go at 8 o'clock to my fence company.
2: And what time does fence company open?
3: 8 o'clock in the morning.
1: So he's not missing any.
0: He's not missing, exactly, right.
1: All right, just trying to clarify in case people didn't understand.
0: He could do that, okay, but not improve his attitude, and then he could work
3: what really irks me, Rover, is when people don't want to listen to me.
0: You don't need to talk about being irked. I'm the one who's irked, so.
3: I'm just taking the cough drops to keep myself from the cough getting worse. That's the whole point.
2: So you started coughing yesterday, though.
3: Yeah. I remember, it was brought on by the sore throat because I was at my wrestling event, and I have to scream when I'm making a count when the wrestlers are doing their thing outside the ring to prevent a double count out and whatnot. So you have to be able to hear me over the crowd.
2: So do you think you're sick?
3: No, I don't think I'm sick.
1: You were sneezing during the break.
0: Okay.
2: But you have a sore throat, and you're coughing.
1: And sneezing.
3: If I was sick, I'd have barfed up a lung right now.
1: So
0: puking is the only way that you can be sick. All right, Doogie, are you ready for the award-winning Shizzy? Yes.
1: Snitzer was out sick yesterday, and Charlie and I hosted the aftermath together. Mm-hmm. And we were wondering.
3: Thank you.
1: You're welcome. We were wondering, did you?
0: If you could do that every day? Sure.
1: Yes. How, as an elderly gentleman, how did it go with the vomiting? Was it something, because I hate vomiting. Charlie's like, I don't mind it. He's like,
2: I mean, I don't like it. It's just not.
0: Nobody likes it.
2: Some people take it over they act like it's the worst thing in the world. It's not great, but it's, you know.
1: Did you, like, are you sore, your ribs sore when you were vomiting so hard? Or is it just, you're totally like, whatever.
2: Well,
4: the worst part is not catching your breath in between. So I can't, you know, you got to like breathe, but there's nothing to breathe. Like it's no air coming in my nose or my mouth, mm-hmm. you know? So you hold your breath for the whole time, basically. That's no fun.
1: Any food in your nose? We also don't like when you're sober and you puke and you have that taste and that.
4: Oh, it did not come out of my nose. No.
1: Okay. And then did your wife get up while you were vomiting to help you, get you water, get you a towel?
4: She asked if I was okay.
1: And she went back to bed.
0: Then she rolled over.
4: I went to the far bathroom. We have two bathrooms. One's next to our bedroom. One's in a different room.
1: So, okay.
4: Who coughed?
2: Me, but that was just...
4: Oh, okay. All right.
2: I was clearing my throat. My throat.
0: Doozy, are you ready for the shizzy now? Okay, thank you.
6: Hear the shizzy on Rover's Morning Glory.
1: A former senior advisor to Dr. Anthony Fauci has pleaded guilty to plotting to conceal federal records related to research on the origins of the COVID-19 pandemic. Dr. David Morin, 78 years old, pleaded guilty yesterday conspiring to defraud the U.S. government. That's a felony that carries up to 5 years in prison, and he's set to be sentenced on November 12th. That will be in Maryland. Prosecutors say that he used his private email account to get around public records laws while working at the National Institute of Allergy and Infectious Diseases, concealing or destroying records tied to COVID-19 research grants. The case grew out of a House Republican probe into the pandemic's origins of all of this, and Fauci repeatedly, invoked his Fifth Amendment rights during the congressional hearing. So this guy... he was in court, and he has pleaded guilty. Meanwhile, the president has paused planned 50% tariffs on about $20 billion worth of Canadian goods after the U.S. and Canada reached a last-minute trade deal. So this is good. The tariffs were set to take effect just after midnight tonight and would have covered products including wine, dairy items, building materials, and hockey equipment. Thousands of Hawaii residents remain without power after Layla caused that destructive flooding and killed at least one person. So crews have been working to restore power to thousands and thousands of the residents after it was just not a direct hit, but it was the outer bands of the storm, and it just battered the island over the weekend. So they're still trying to get people all set and up and running. New research suggests that a widely used erectile dysfunction drug may also raise the risk of developing a serious eye disease that can cause permanent vision loss. So the drug is called Tadalafil. It's better known as Cialis.
0: Yeah.
1: It belongs to a class of medications, and these are treatments that work by relaxing and then widening the blood vessels. So that then, therefore, will help get the blood flow going and making it easier for men to get an erection.
0: Mm-hmm.
1: But it also is causing some problems, and it could be approved to treat symptoms of an enlarged prostate, which then can include a weak urine stream, and that can then cause two different problems. So now it could raise the risk of eye disease and glaucoma.
0: Eye disease. Why? Because of something with the blood vessels and the eyes or whatever?
1: Yep.
3: Because Doozy mentioned that this, though it's a side effect she's talking about, it's meant to widen the blood vessels in the unit to help get it to stand at attention. But it can also, as she mentioned in the story, that how it affects the blood vessels in the eyes, and that you can cause the permanent vision loss, glaucoma, etc., that kind of stuff.
1: Milwaukee Brewers matched baseball's modern era record for the biggest shutout, beating the Seattle Mariners last night 22-0.
0: Oh, my God. You're kidding me. 22-0?
1: Yeah.
3: That's heavy.
0: Oh, man.
1: Yeah, 22-0. So that happened last night. And then finally, longtime ZZ Top drummer Frank Beard died Monday at his ranch in Richmond, Texas. He was only 77 years old. No word on the cause of death. And Beard joined the guitarist and singer Billy Gibbons.
0: Without the beard.
1: Yeah.
4: Yeah, he's named Beard, but he's only without a beard.
1: Yeah.
0: Exactly.
3: So the only member of ZZ Top still alive is Billy Gibbons, their guitarist.
4: Right. That's correct.
1: Yep.
3: And I used to listen to ZZ Top back in the day. My older brother had their original limited album from 1983 and the Afterbirth album, I think 1986, correct me if I'm wrong, But my favorite song was Sharp Dressed Man and this song right here, Give Me Some Lovin'. Give Me All Your Lovin' is the name of the song.
0: Yeah, I was never really that into ZZ Top. I mean,
4: it's their second coming.
3: One of the reasons why I like the videos is the hot chicks in the vintage 32 Ford, that 32 Ford coupe that they have in the video.
4: Anyway, they started in 69, so they had a whole career before this. Then they faded out, and then MTV came, and then they had another career. That's amazing. Kind of like Aerosmith.
1: This was a great video.
0: I remember all these videos.
1: Yeah. It was so cool back then, having them just appear and disappear.
4: Yeah.
1: Like, MTV and all of that, we didn't really see a lot of that, so it was neat. There you go. That's the Shizzy on Rover's Morning Glory.
0: I saw this thing in Philadelphia where these women are getting terrorized by some guy wearing a crazy-ass mask.
1: A Chucky mask.
0: Have you seen this? Is that what it is? Is it a Chucky mask? It's I saw a picture of it. I haven't seen the news story, but I saw a picture. I go, oh, my God. If somebody started chasing you downtown wearing a Chucky mask, what do you do?
1: Yeah.
0: You would immediately just start trying to kill the person, right? Wouldn't you?
1: Yeah.
0: Here's a news story from Philadelphia.
3: This guy with the Chucky mask, was he armed or something?
0: We're going to find out here. Listen to this.
7: Man in a creepy mask has been terrorizing people in Center City. Surveillance video captured one of the incidents showing how he ran after a woman who was out for a morning run.
8: And one of the victims fought back. We're hearing from her this morning. Action News reporter Corey Davis is live for us in Center City with the story. Corey?
9: Caroline and Matt, good morning. Investigators telling us this guy could be filming these encounters on his phone. We're told he's chasing men and women around City Hall during the early morning hours, even getting kicked out of several businesses, all while wearing that Chucky mask. Take a look there at some video. This woman showing exactly how she says she kicked the man in his chest when he tried to attack her.
0: A high kick on him. Imagine, let me pause it right here. Now, if you're not watching RMG TV, it's somebody wearing a Chucky mask and like a black hoodie, black pants,
1: wig,
0: wearing a backpack, strangely, with like this
2: long hair,
0: stringy hair.
2: Yeah, it looks like it.
0: Is that part of the mask or is
1: it's
0: just
1: like a wig that is part of the whole getup to hide their identity?
2: Oh, that person's gonna get killed if you start chasing somebody and if I had a knife or any sort of weapon, I'm going to hurt you. I'm going to try.
0: Absolutely. I mean, and this person is chasing after people. Now, do you think that they're doing this for social media? Are they just filming this to get people's reactions? Or is this a nutcase?
2: Well, you don't know. I don't know. I mean, could be either, but I would be afraid it's a nutcase. So if you are doing it for social media, you're just going to get yourself killed. You can't chase people around wearing a mask.
0: What Chucky is that? Somebody asks. And Joshua says, that's not Chucky. Somebody else says, that's not a Chucky mask. I think that's from Strain. What's Strain? I don't know what
1: that's what they're all calling it in the news, the Chucky mask.
2: Strain? Strain?
0: It's what it says, Strain. I don't know what that means.
9: Trying to find this guy seen wearing a Chucky-styled Halloween mask, chasing people like a woman who was jogging at around 5:15 last Wednesday morning, August 12th, by City Hall. The other woman who chose to kick him in the chest says he approached with his phone after chasing someone else.
10: So then I turned around, I started yelling at him, don't follow me, you know, screaming at him. And at that point, I put up my hands as if I was going to fight. I blocked my face, made sure that my center line was protected. And then he also started to put his hands up, but I could tell that he had never been in a fight before.
9: Yeah, she says she ran away after she kicked him, or he ran away after she kicked him. Investigators also released a photo of him. You can see the top portion of his face. They're hoping it's enough to help identify this suspect. They don't believe he had a weapon or anything, but they say he's approaching with his cell phone up in one hand, the other hand behind his back, laughing at times, asking people if they're ready to die.
2: Oh,
11: they're scouring social media.
3: Oh, it's on. If someone did that to me, are you ready to die?
0: Absolutely. No, you just kill a person, right? You just immediately, you try to run away, but then you just end up killing them.
9: To die.
11: They're scouring social media to see if they come across this individual posting this online material. It'll be good for us, make it easier to find them. This happened right outside of City Hall. Do you think we're not gonna do our darnest to try and locate this individual?
9: Yeah, so as investigators check social media, check the cameras as well to try to find him, they're telling us that they believe he's between the ages of 16 to 20 years old and could face serious charges if they do, in fact, track him down.
0: Have you ever been scared like that? Like somebody coming after you or chasing you? I've never...
2: One time I was... I remember coming to work and some guy was outside of our work. It was 4:35 in the morning, and he hops out of his car and goes, "Charlie," and I was like, "Oh, I'm dead." And then he's like, he tries to hand me a CD or something so I would play on the radio, and I just pretended I didn't see him and ran away. Because what are you? You're hiding.
0: Wearing a mask.
2: No, but Rover, it was dark. I mean, it's dark, and there's just, you know, that parking lot. It was empty, and there's just a guy hiding, and then jumps out and then says your name. Yeah, that was scary.
4: Did you buy a CD?
2: No.
4: Maybe it's the same dude in your backyard.
3: Hey.
2: Maybe.
3: Hey, was this at the old studio?
2: Yeah.
3: On Oak Tree? Okay. Yeah, I'll see people like that, but I'll just say hi to them and I just be late into the building because I don't know what this guy's going to do.
4: I found this mask. It's called Chucky Ghost Doll, but it has all these other names in it. Scary, creepy, Halloween face mask, horror baby.
0: Chucky. So that's the actual mask that the person is wearing, yeah. But it's not... necessarily Chuck, it's just...
4: That was just in the tags to probably sell it.
1: Oh, and the hair is attached to the mask. You see it?
0: Gotcha. Jesus Christ, yeah. I don't know what this maniac is thinking. Gonna end up dead. If you did this around me, I'd just shoot you. If that creature started chasing me, I would shoot him. Honest to God,
2: yeah, if I had a gun, I wouldn't even think about it. I'd be like, okay, this is why I have a gun. There's a masked guy chasing me, asking me if I'm ready to die. Okay, are you?
0: If they ask that, immediately shoot them. Immediately. And I mean, it's crazy that they're actually doing this and that they're not worried about getting shot about this. 55 says, where are the flock cameras to find Chucky? I think they're only looking for license plates, right? And vehicles. Can they track people on the flock cameras? Maybe they can. I don't know.
3: Now, my understanding about the flock cameras, and we've done many stories regarding the flock cameras, is I think they're only designed to track a license plate. And once they get that license plate, then they can track that vehicle's movement.
2: Yep.
3: That's my understanding of how they function as far as regular people. That I don't know. I don't think
1: Actually,
3: so. I don't think that's the case.
1: I think you're wrong. I think from my understanding... they're not designed to do, like, track people. I think they're only designed to get license plates.
2: Oh, license plates. Okay.
1: Is that right?
3: Place. Yeah, that's right. They're only designed to track license plates, not people.
0: What'd you hear, Stan?
4: Well, from my understanding, it's only for license plates, not for people.
0: Yeah, well.
1: Maybe.
0: I don't know if that's accurate, because my understanding is that it's just for license plates and not people. But who knows? Jeffrey, did you go out to dinner with that couple? Somebody wanted to ask for a recommendation. You went to dinner with a couple not too long ago?
3: Yeah, Mary Elizabeth and I, it'll be almost 2 weeks ago, went with my friend's friend Ree and her husband Jim. So it was a double date.
0: Now, they heard you talk about this place. They want to try this place, this restaurant.
3: I would highly recommend it. My wife was there previously with her brother took her to dinner for her birthday there. Uh-huh. She came to me and says, "Jeff, one of these days we want to try Peppers. This place is really, really good."
0: What's it called?
3: Peppers.
0: Peppers?
3: And, yeah, it's Peppers Italian restaurant.
0: Okay.
3: And it's pricey, but they the portions are really generous.
0: Okay, so good food.
3: Good food. A little pricey, but it's high quality.
0: They want to order exactly what you ordered. So what did you order?
3: Me particularly, I ordered what's called lobster raviolis.
0: Okay.
3: And
1: that sounds good.
3: Oh, you're not just whistling Dixie, sister.
1: Yeah.
3: So the sauce that they put it in, it was so good. I couldn't believe it. And I bumped into Chris at Giant Eagle yesterday because I was picking up some stuff to make dinner. And,
1: Charlie's girlfriend?
2: Yes.
3: Yeah, Charlie's girlfriend, because Charlie was there. I guess she was shopping. Charlie and Sonny were in the car. Mm-hmm. So I didn't get a chance to see Charlie and Sonny. And I told Chris, and she got a big chuckle, I said, and I told her about Peppers. And I told that, you know, I guess you guys have been, I guess Charlie and Chris have been there. And I said, the sauce that you use on your lobster ravioli, I said to her, I would give my left testicle to have the recipe to make,
0: oh,
3: to make that.
0: Nice. He did say this loudly in the middle of the grocery store.
3: I didn't think I was that loud, but.
0: Said, no. I would give my left testicle for the recipe to that pepper's pasta.
3: Whatever.
0: Isn't his left or his right? So you got the lobster ravioli.
3: Uh-huh.
0: And then what else did you have? Did you have anything to drink?
3: Oh, I had some white wine.
0: Ooh.
3: I'm not the biggest wine drinker, but mm-hmm. It's a Pinot Grigio. I can't even pronounce it correctly. It's a white sweet wine.
0: So when somebody goes and they want to go to this restaurant, they want to order the lobster ravioli and the what kind of wine?
3: Pinot Grigio or Grigio or
0: Grigio.
3: I'm sorry, I'm not Italian, so I can't pronounce it correctly. It's a white wine and it's real sweet because red wines have a tendency to be dry and have a very bitter aftertaste. My dad used to love red wine. He used to always drink red wine with dinner.
0: But this white wine, the what is it called?
3: It's like a Chardonnay, basically. Think about that Chardonnay.
0: So don't order the Chardonnay. You had the...
3: I just had whatever. I can't even pronounce it, so forgive me. But the wine was nice and sweet. It was a perfect balance. And afterwards, I had a Stella Artois. The beer.
0: Okay. All right. So there you go. That's Jeffrey's recommendation. If you're going to go to Pepper's Italian Restaurant, that's your get the lobster ravioli and the Pinot Grigio, right?
3: I'll be honest with you. I'm even pronouncing it correctly for crying out loud. I'm just saying it was a nice wine. It was the first time I've had wine with dinner because it's something I don't normally drink.
0: Mm-hmm. All right. I've got to take a quick break. We'll be right back on Rover's Morning Glory. Hang on.
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24: Somebody wants to know if Jeffrey picked up the check when you guys went out to dinner, you and this other couple.
25: I was about ready to pay for like my portion, and my friend's husband took care of that. He said, he told me, don't worry about it, we'll take care of it, which was very nice of him. They didn't have
24: to. That is very nice.
25: It was very nice of him. I said thank you. My wife and I said thank you. And it was just a good time all around. It was just four of us, you know, just, you know, chit-chatting about everything, what's going on in the world.
24: Good. All right. I was reading, how old do you have to be if you're a Gen Z? What age range is that?
25: I think 1969 to 1989.
24: 1969?
25: Gen Z?
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1: No, I'm a Gen X. So that's Gen X. Gen Z. I think it's like 85, like 2000.
3: No.
1: I'm not. I could be wrong. I'm sorry.
3: You are. Gen Z is 1997 to 2012.
24: Okay. Well, according to this, a shocking number of Gen Zers have zero contact face-to-face with anyone on a daily basis.
0: No way.
24: So they go their entire lives. 10% of Gen Zers, they claim. 10%!
0: Not buying it.
24: 10% have no contact with another person.
3: Not face family? To face.
24: It doesn't say anything like excluding family. Like, I don't know. Do they live on their own and they just like live in a little apartment and they don't talk to anybody and they deliver stuff?
3: I think half of Gen Z lives at home at least. They don't. They don't own a home. They could have an apartment.
24: So they live in the basement. Maybe they don't see mom and dad. And maybe they make mom put the chicken nuggets outside the bedroom door and knock three times. And then you wait and then you open your door and you eat your chicken nuggets that mommy made you.
3: One in three.
24: 10%.
3: 33% of, is this Gen Z, 18 to 34, live at home still.
24: Yeah, I don't know. I mean, that seems like a high, but what, 18 to 34-year-olds,
3: yeah.
24: 33%? So a third of 18 to 34-year-olds live at home. Yeah, we've talked about that in the past. It seems high, but I also say that people are prioritizing different things. You know, they're prioritizing other stuff as opposed to moving out and being on their own. And it's just a fact of life. I'm not saying it's right or wrong. I wanted to get out. I wanted to get out on my own. Oh, man, it's so liberating to be out on your own. And everyone is shocked at this poll that says 10% of Gen Zers don't see anybody face-to-face on a daily basis. And they're like, oh, this is terrible for humanity. This doesn't sound so bad. Would you guys mind this?
0: Yes.
24: I mean, I'm going to... Why?
0: Because they'll all end up like you. Like, you could go for months without leaving your house or talking to people or having any contact. And that's not healthy. How many news stories have we done through the years that say laughter and interaction and friendships, like, that's why marriage is good for you, because keeps you social.
24: Does my wife count as somebody? I mean, I'd have to see her face to face.
0: Charlie, how many complaints have we heard through the years from B2 that she says, what happens?
3: What do you mean? He just goes home and he just sits in his basement?
0: And he doesn't talk.
3: Yeah.
0: You don't even talk to your wife.
3: I mean, you've said that too?
0: Yeah.
3: Dude, you said that?
0: Yes.
3: I mean, yes, Rover, it's not healthy.
0: Your mom said it.
3: And it's just like a homeschooled kid. You know him when you meet him. You go.
24: My wife and I interact quite a bit all the time. There's no more interaction needed.
3: But I'm just saying, like, when you don't see another person, it's like a homeschool kid. You're like, there's something off about this person. There's something strange that they're not picking up on social cues or whatever. They're just different. And then you find out, oh, they were homeschooled. You go, makes sense. So I think it's not healthy at all to be not seeing anybody.
24: No, but as an adult, I mean, I don't see what the big deal is if you...
0: Weird.
24: I'm not avoiding anybody. Oh my God, somebody knocked on the door. I can't answer.
3: Robert, we've been on vacation for like 3 weeks at a time, and you're like, we're like, what did you do? You're like, I didn't leave the house. That's weird.
0: And you don't know how to interact with people. You've said how many times? Don't you say this. I wish I could get Adderall so I could interact with people. I wish I always had that feeling.
24: It makes me interact with people, but I don't necessarily want to interact with people.
1: Well,
24: I don't have any issue with not interacting with
1: people. The one thing that I remember back in the day that used to help you interact well with people is a Red Bull and a vodka that relaxes you. So you said that yourself, that helps you, kind of like be more relaxed and more interactive with folks. As I personally have witnessed it.
24: 94 says the less people you know, the less things go wrong. That is true to some extent.
0: Selfish way to live your life.
24: Oh, man, there's a lot. I know, but I'm just saying, to have a lot of people in your life, it does. It's draining. It's draining to me. It really is.
0: It shouldn't be. Like, if you're there for your friends, then when you need them, they're there for you.
3: Yeah.
0: That's called give and take. That's relationships. That's friendships. That's what it's about. That's what life is about. Going through the crap and getting to the other side to make you stronger. and you just don't want any part.
24: No, no, there's too much crap. That adds crap, okay, as far as I'm concerned. It adds crap. The more people you have in your life, the more crap you have added in. And it's, you know, then you're compromising on doing stuff all the time. And, like, I want to do what I want to do. I don't want to, I just don't want to.
3: But go experience things you didn't think you'd like. Like, you don't know that you're going to like until somebody tells you to go to it. And you go, oh, you know what? I never would have went to this in my life. But this is me.
24: I can tell. I go, I'm probably not going to like that. I don't need to go to that. I don't have any issue with this 10% of Gen Zers not seeing anybody face to face. And people are shocked by this. But think of all the kids that are just online 24/7.
3: That's these kids, and they don't go see actual other people. Right, it's not healthy.
24: Right. And now, I would say that if you do this as an adult, somebody my age, I don't see any issue with it. I think if you're a kid, if you're young, you probably should be interacting. And maybe you'll come to the conclusion at some point in your life when you get to be grumpy like me, you go, I don't want to hang out with a bunch of people. So, but I think that you do need those social skills and the figure out the way of the world. I think that does help out, obviously. But surrounding yourself constantly by people and always having somebody, look at girls' phones. How many text threads are they on?
0: It's
24: ridiculous. And you cannot, can't be meaningful to be in 89 different text threads, group messages with people. I just don't believe it. That's not meaningful.
3: But you
24: friendship.
3: Don't do anything meaningful. What are you talking? Like, you're acting like, oh, what's meaningful? What do you do that's meaningful?
24: But I'm not pretending that it's meaningful.
3: They
24: I'm
3: aren't either.
24: 89
3: you're the one.
24: Threads.
3: You're the one just looking at somebody on their phone getting texts. You're like, that's not a meaningful conversation. That's worthless. And what? What do you mean?
0: You're judging.
3: Yeah. They came up to you and they said, this is a good conversation, Rover. No, they're just having fun.
2: I understand what he's saying about group messages. Group text threads are disgusting. I put them on mute. There's too much going on in it. Yes. I can't keep up with it. I don't want to keep up with it. It's very high maintenance.
3: Aren't you the person that say you get lonely sometimes?
2: And I honestly started texting my friends just recently because I noticed that I have kind of secluded myself.
3: And you're lonely.
2: In my life. Yeah. And I'm not reaching out to people who I do care about my life, my friends. I don't even text them to go, how are you? Or hi, miss you, or anything.
3: Because you muted all their threads and they're like, oh, she doesn't
2: want to doing this.
3: She doesn't want to talk to us.
2: But I was going to also say,
24: too much. She has her own problems. She doesn't need to hear everybody else's problems.
2: Are Gen Zers then not going to school, not having jobs, not because you have to interact with people if you have a job. You have to
24: a lot of them work from home.
2: School.
24: Oh, they just work from home and they work remotely or whatever.
3: Yeah, I think they still interact with people, but it's just online. They're just saying they don't see anybody face to face.
24: They don't actually see another human being in the flesh.
3: They order food, DoorDash and stuff, and they just sit in their hole all day.
24: Tim in Sarasota, Florida, you're on Rover's Morning Glory. Good morning, Tim.
4: Good morning, Rover.
24: Hey.
4: I got a good story. My friend of mine, the college professor, teaches a small business class. And he had a girl who had her own little business, and she needed some sort of license from the state. So they talked it out, and she had to call the state and talk to somebody and get this license. And a few weeks go by, and she just hadn't done it. And he kept asking her, why haven't you called? Why haven't you called? And she just said she, you know, scared or she didn't want to, and she was thinking her business isn't a good idea. And he said, why are you going to let this whole thing go? Because you can't just make this phone call to the state. And he put it out to his class of 42 kids and said, how many of you have called a stranger for something, you know, ordered a pizza or made an appointment for your car for an oil change or something? How many people have not talked to a stranger on the phone for something? And he said 36 kids out of 42 raised their hand and said they had never called a stranger on the phone.
24: Oh, my God. Are you for real?
4: I couldn't believe it. It seems unbelievable.
24: I've heard these stories of people like afraid to talk to somebody on the phone, but I mean, I thought it was an isolated incident. You're telling me that the vast majority, some 80% have never, or 90% have never spoken to a stranger on the phone. It frightens them to speak to a stranger on the phone.
0: But you also have to kind of guide them when they're younger to do it. Like, I make my kid walk into the bank to deposit money by herself. I make her pump her own gas, walk in and pay kind of thing. So call, I make her call and order a pizza. Like, you do kind of have to make them and then they're okay. But I could easily see where he says 36 of those kids, nothing.
2: Because now you can order pizza online. Charlie is right about that. You can order food online and not have to actually talk to anybody. My mom used to force me to call the pizza place when I was growing up.
3: Stresses me out.
2: Even to this day, I still hate calling anywhere. I don't want to call a bill. I don't want anything that I have to do where I need to talk to a stranger.
0: All the time.
2: I don't want to do it. I have to gear myself up to actually make this call.
24: Yeah, I don't like making calls, but it's just because it's a pain in the ass. It's not that I'm afraid to talk to anybody. It's just like, I know how this call's going to go. Before I even make it, I know that I'm going to call and some guy in India in a call center is going to pick it up and he's going to tell me his name is John, but it's not really John.
3: And they're going to want your account number that you're going to put in digitally. And then as soon as you put it in, they're going to pick up, or they're going to go on hold for 10 minutes. And then when they pick up, they're going to ask for that account number.
24: Ask for that same account number. You go, well, don't you already have it?
3: And then they're going to transfer you to another guy.
24: Now we need it again.
3: And go, wrong department. And now you're going to get a chance to do the account number again and again and again.
24: It's a real hassle. That's what I know. It's not that I'm afraid of talking.
25: I'll tell you what really upsets me about what you guys are talking about, making calls and whatnot. Let's say if I need to make a call, make an inquiry, and you get the auto answer says, thank you for calling so-and-so. If you want this department, hit that number, blah, blah, blah. Before you actually, and you have to go through that whole process before you get a live person, and you want to talk to a live person. You don't want to go through all that crap because that's the thing. It just pisses me off the high heaven.
3: Grind your gears.
24: Greg in South Carolina. You're on Rover's Morning Glory. Good morning, Greg.
5: Yes, sir. Nice to talk to you. I've been a fan for almost since the beginning.
24: Well, thank you.
5: Well, I wanted to let you know, you guys were talking about the guy with the mask earlier. My son just dropped him off as a freshman at a Eastern university. I'm on my way to see him right now, actually. Mm-hmm. He was messing around with a couple friends in the dorm last night. I guess he had his Bluetooth speaker in his backpack and kind of playing fart noises, stuff like that as they're walking around. Just being stupid. Yeah, just being stupid kids. And he was on the phone with a buddy of his, and he made some explosion noise and talked about blowing this thing up, blowing this dorm up. Someone heard it, reported it as a bomb threat. This morning I'm heading to the courtroom right now. A 3-hour drive to try to get this squared away, but completely non-threatening. My son is an absolute amazing young man. Doesn't drink, not chasing women. He likes to have fun, and he's a little bit, I would say probably a little bit immature as far as that stuff goes.
24: Well, with his fart sounds, it does sound immature, but it does sound funny, too. That never gets old. Well, put the Bluetooth speaker in your backpack and go around just...
5: That's what I'm saying. I'm 58 years old. If I had that technology when I was his age, I would have been doing the same thing.
24: Now, Greg, here's what you need to do. So he has to go. He has to appear in front of somebody or whatever, I guess.
5: Right.
24: Okay. Just be honest. He honesty is the best policy here, and just
5: be as graphic
24: and detailed as possible, and say, "Your Honor, I was playing these ridiculous fart sounds. In fact, here, I'll play one for you right now. Put the Bluetooth speaker there, and then, I was talking how I was farting so much that I was going. It sounds like I'm going to blow up the building, and
5: exactly."
0: I'm sorry. I can understand where they misheard that. I am so sorry. It'll never happen again.
24: Ask the judge. Have you ever had
0: explosive
24: diarrhea? Have you ever left the bathroom at your house and told your wife, don't go in there? That area is off limits for the next 2 hours. If you have, Your Honor.
5: I'll ask the judge if he's ever heard of you.
0: Oh, God.
24: It may not help out.
0: Throw the keys away.
24: We sent him 2 years ago.
5: The reason I called, I just wanted to point out to people that, what you say, and I've told my boys this as they're growing up, what you say and what you do can be taken different ways by people.
0: Yeah.
5: And these days, the generation we have right now, they just don't understand how that can affect their life and how it can change very dramatically, very quickly.
24: Yeah, but I also look at it like anybody who overheard that or was in the vicinity should have been able to pick up on the context clues that was going on and something.
5: No, I fully agree with you. Like, I fully agree with you, but like you were just talking about, I mean, some of these young kids, they don't even know how to do anything but order a pizza.
24: Yeah.
5: You know, so they've been taught for the last few years, especially since COVID, they've been taught all this stuff to watch out for. You know, everything's rampant. Everything's extreme in our culture now, and it just really makes things difficult.
0: I will say this, though, and I'm sure everything will get all worked out, but what a great story for your son now to tell.
24: Oh, yeah.
0: As he gets older, and I tell my daughter stories. When I was in college, this happened. Your son has an insane story on his first night in college when dad dropped me off, and this is why I was in jail.
24: To be graduate, the head of the class, right? And you get up there and give that speech at graduation. Well,
0: that's great.
5: He's been there a few days. He's already made a ton of friends, and I know he's having a great time. He just, like I said, socially, sometimes he's a little bit immature.
24: I love that, too, that he just started going to school and already his dad has to drive up to go to court for
5: him. Exactly.
0: So great. I love it.
24: Get off on the right foot. All right, Greg, good luck. Thank you. I appreciate it. And maybe he can send. Charlie, you love collecting fart sound effects.
3: Sure, I'd love to hear his collection. Maybe we can share. We can
24: add these to our repertoire.
0: Excuse me.
24: Scott, you're on Rover's Morning Glory. Good morning, Scott.
6: Rover, yo.
24: Yo, what's happening?
6: Oh, not much. So these kids nowadays that don't know, like, how to make phone calls or do any of that. When me and my buddies were younger, we were kind of like that, too. And the only way to practice and get good at calling strangers is just doing prank calls. You know, we used to, again, this is back in the phone book days. But we would do dumb stuff through the phone book, find somebody's number, call them. And, again, it's super lame now, but we used to do the, hey, is your refrigerator running? Yeah, you better go catch it. And just pranking pizza places and ordering pizzas to our neighbor's house and stuff like that. So these kids just need to grow a set and start making a couple prank calls. And
24: start making prank calls, yeah. All right, Scott, thank you. I do have to take a break. Doogie, you have the shizzy coming up in just a moment. What do you have on the way?
0: So there's a story about airline stewards and pilots and how their health is way more at risk. And I'll tell you why and how next.
24: All right, we'll get to that in just a moment. Jenna, who I believe is the one who wanted to know what chicks, if we like white girls with dreadlocks, she said she's trying to send a photo. You can just text it, like you just text it in like you normally do. The same number you're texting on right now, just text the photo like you would to your friend. It will come right to us. I said, I got to see what this looks like because generally she's like, is it hot or is it gross? More likely on the gross scale, but I'll let you know. We'll take a look at the picture. We got to take a break. We'll be right back. Hang on.
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20: I'm Julian Edelman. That's Rob Gronkowski. And guess what, folks? We're teammates again. And we're going to welcome you guys all to Dudes on Dudes.
21: Dudes on Dudes.
20: That sounds a little weird, but that's what this is going to be. Roberto, what's Dudes on Dudes?
21: Well, I'm a dude, you're a dude, and Dudes on Dudes is our brand new show. 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
21: 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We got studs, wizards, we got freaks.
20: Or dudes.

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12: I don't think you understand how depraved people

0: coming up in just a moment. What do you have on the way, Dougie?
1: In Denver, Colorado, there was a street sign that went up and quickly came down because of an error. I'll tell you the story and what they did wrong next.
0: All right, we'll get to this. We'll get to that in just a moment. Justin says, it's a girl I've seen on Pornhub, Indica Flowers. She's white with dreads and is quite attractive, he says. All right, Indica Flowers, a porn star. Waco says, I know this isn't politically correct and maybe even violates one of those crown laws. What's a crown law? I don't know what that is. But I find all dreadlocks gross, especially when they're old and long and kind of smashed and matted at the end.
1: Yeah, I only have one encounter with a dreadlock person, and it was in college, and she was a granola and would not shower, and it would be, the dreads would progressively get worse, and they would be like fuzzy because it was all matted, and she would smell patchouli. Her roommate finally was like, I can't deal with this.
0: She'd smell patchouli.
1: Yeah. She smelled like patchouli.
0: I see.
1: And her roommate actually moved out because she's like,
0: speaking of granola, Snitch, you were out yesterday because you were puking uncontrollably throughout the night. Have you had anything to eat since then?
2: A little bit of my Lara bar.
0: Of your what?
2: Lara bar. It's like a little
3: granola bar?
2: Kind of.
1: Oh, no. The lactating.
2: No.
1: Okay, because that's what's being recalled, and we were wondering if you were lactating.
3: Or the diarrhea lettuce.
2: Mm-hmm. I did not have any salad, so.
3: Okay.
1: Okay, good.
0: All right, so you're feeling, he's feeling better.
1: Good.
0: But you're still not eating. You had a nibble. You had a nibble of your, what is, how do you say that bar?
2: Lara? Is that a Lara bar?
3: Yeah.
0: How do you spell that?
2: L-A-R-A.
0: L-A-R-A. I've never even heard of that.
3: You haven't seen these? Mm-mm. Just four ingredients. Or three ingredients.
1: Ooh.
0: What are the three ingredients?
3: What flavor do you have, Snitch?
2: Peanut butter.
3: This kind?
2: Oh, that's the one, yeah.
1: Peanut butter?
2: Or no, there's no chocolate chip in mine.
3: Okay.
2: But whatever.
3: Banana bread one. Nice. Three ingredients.
0: Three
3: looks
0: ingredients.
3: Looks delicious. Look at it.
0: What are the, yeah, it looks like it looks like
2: it's homemade, yeah. It looks homemade.
1: Charred.
2: It's natural kind of stuff.
1: Ugh. What's in it? Mm.
3: Three ingredients.
1: What are the three? Peanut butter?
3: One's peanut butter, one's chocolate chips, and then I don't know what else is in this one.
2: Some goop to hold it together.
1: Yeah, what's the goop to hold those two ingredients together?
0: Don't ask.
1: I need to know now.
2: No idea.
1: Could that really only be, oh, it's gluten-free. Look at that.
4: It doesn't say that
2: for you now.
0: Does that mean? Here comes Dougie.
1: How do you spell this bar? I'm going to order some. Just kidding.
3: There's a bunch of bars like this. There's one that just says what's on it. It goes, raisins, cashews, whatever else crap is in it. And it's just four ingredients. Yeah, there's a lot of these kinds.
2: You know what you're getting.
1: Do you hear your stomach, Charlie?
3: Yeah.
1: Do you notice?
0: What do you mean?
3: I've been trying to eat better, so yeah, I'm hungry.
1: I can hear his stomach is just...
0: He's growling.
1: Yes.
0: He's so hungry that he's not...
3: Yeah.
0: You're not eating anything?
3: Oh, no, I'm eating. I'm just not eating as much.
2: Literal food noise.
3: Yeah. What did I have yesterday? I had a steamer, whatever
2: a
3: that is.
2: Steamer?
3: Well, no, it's like a healthy choice. It's like a microwavable meal, but it kind of steams itself.
0: Mm-hmm,
3: that was lunch. And then dinner, I bought these like chicken nuggets. They're lightly breaded chicken nuggets. I don't know what brand, Purdue, lightly breaded. That's the key. And I'm weighing it out to make sure I'm eating the correct amount instead of just going nuts. Oh. And then, and then what else did I have? Oh, just steamer bag of vegetables, just potatoes and green beans. So I'm eating semi-real food that I'm microwaving a lot. So
1: that's all you had yesterday?
3: Well, then in the middle of the night, I got hungry at like 12:30, and I found myself eating a lot of peanut butter. That wasn't good.
1: Of the jar?
3: Oh, I was going nuts.
0: With a spoon or with your fingers?
3: Oh, spoon. No, but I was going wild.
2: So many calories.
3: I was going wild.
1: Well, you
3: get
1: out of bed, you go to the kitchen, take a spoon.
3: And I need my peanut butter. I need the peanut butter. It's a need. The food noise was out of control. It was blast. The food noise was so loud.
1: Calm your pains.
3: I could eat so much peanut butter. Yep.
4: Order
0: Frank
4: those,
0: the mailman says that this bar, Lara bar, that's a a bar geared for vaginal health, he claims.
2: Nice. My vag has never been healthier.
0: All right. Doogie, are you ready for the shizzy?
1: I am, Rover.
0: Here we go.
4: Hit the shizzy on Rover's Morning Glory.
1: I'll start with this story because we just had that caller before the break who said he had to go pick up his kid at college. He just dropped him off at college, and then he got a call. He has to go pick his kid up because there was a misunderstanding about blowing up a college campus. And he was really just playing fart noises. And I saw this story. The service at Applebee's turned into the news story because a 19-year-old student at Indiana University named Jackson Hahn was arrested after he threatened to bomb the Applebee's on social media. He was frustrated with the service and started to vent in an Instagram story. The post was flagged by Meta and reported to the FBI National Threat Operations Center. They called the local authorities, who evacuated the restaurant and closed it for the night while they searched the place. The police tracked down Jackson. He admitted to the post. He said he was just hungry. He was tired. He was upset that he hadn't gotten his food and that it was just a stupid post. It wasn't anything serious. He didn't mean to do it.
0: Was he sitting in the Applebee's waiting for his food when he posted that he was going to bomb the Applebee's?
1: I didn't see it. I didn't see the post. But he is not going to get a slap on the wrist. He's now facing one count of felony intimidation, which can carry up to nearly 3 years in prison.
0: Come on, that's really a stretch. Obviously, this was a stupid. Maybe you shouldn't do that. Before you close the entire store and whatnot, you also have to sort of evaluate the threat.
1: Well,
0: and you have to evaluate, is this, you know, okay? If somebody's upset that the waitress is taking a long time, and they say they're going to blow up the restaurant. What is the likelihood? I'm waiting for my food. I've been waiting 20 minutes. I should blow this place up. What's the likelihood that guy actually has a bomb? He's going to plant the bomb. He's going to bomb the place. Zero. So you have to look at this with some critical thinking. I'm not saying you should make those posts, but let's not go overboard here and ruin the guy's life. Go on.
1: So you know that Spirit Airline, the discount airline, they just a few months ago halted all operations. It was back in May. Yep. And now they've been selling off their remaining assets through the bankruptcy process ever since. While most of the planes, equipment, and real estate have been selling off, there's other things that are really valuable, and you don't even realize this, but it has been disclosed that the company agreed to sell all of its data to Google for $10 million. So that's emails, internal communications, spreadsheets, transactions with the public, including bookings, frequent flyer information, as well as human resources info on their employees. So all of that is
0: going to do with this information.
1: I'm
0: going to
1: tell you. They're going to feed it to AI models.
0: Well, I don't like that. I mean, I guess that's what they're putting, you know, all these AI models there.
3: They're just buying books.
0: They're just buying stuff.
3: And destroy. Did you see how they scan them? Somehow they destroy them when they scan them. It's a big, scissor thing cuts the book, and then just feeds every book, and it's some sort of, you have to do it, and you have to do it because of some sort of copyright law. They have to destroy it as they scan it.
0: Well, that's weird.
2: It's a single book, though. It's not every book made, you know.
3: Well, they're doing it to every book.
2: No, they're only scanning one book. That was a misleading title, article.
3: What do you mean? Of course they're only scanning, they're not going to scan the same book twice.
2: A book.
3: Yeah.
2: And all the other books are still available.
3: Sure.
2: But the article makes it sound like they're destroying all books.
3: Unless it's a really rare book that there's only one.
0: That's
2: a problem.
3: They're going to destroy. That. They will, because there's some sort of copyright law forces them, because it'd be the same as copying the book, and then you have two copies because you've copied it. So if you scan it, you have to destroy the original. There's only one copy left, and it's in the AI.
0: Uh-huh. Yeah. So imagine any sort of email or correspondence, or you don't even have to email or have correspondence. You just had to be a customer of Spirit, like I was, like most of us probably were, if flown Spirit. And now who knows what kind of stuff they're going to
3: do. They're buying data like that all the time.
0: Yeah, I bet.
3: $10 million
0: for that data. Okay. Go on, douche.
1: Flight attendants and pilots are at the highest risk of dying from radiation-related cancers, even more than people who work with radioactive materials. That's according to a new study. Cosmic radiation comes from space. Only a small amount reaches the Earth's surface, but exposure is greater for people flying at high altitudes. So there's been very limited evidence from small studies suggesting that the exposure translate to higher cancer death rates among people who fly often. Again, that's pilots and flight attendants. So
0: yeah,
1: this new study.
0: You'd have to really be flying a lot, but yeah, all right. A pilot and a flight attendant do, sure.
1: Oh, yeah, absolutely. The new study brings important new evidence to bear on this question. And now they need to do even more research to see what are the exact numbers. So I thought that was kind of interesting, the flight attendants and pilots. I don't know how these pilots do it.
0: This will turn into some class action lawsuit. Every flight attendant that gets cancer, they're going to blame the airline. All the airlines are going to get sued. You should have known.
1: We'll see. All right. In Denver, they are replacing a street sign after a photo on social media showed that it was misspelled. The California sign at the intersection of 19th and California streets was reportedly installed on Monday. The photo drew hundreds of comments, including a Facebook post from Denver Mayor Mike Johnston that said the city would leave spell check on before creating another sign.
0: It says Californina, not yes. California.
1: Very, very okay. funny. So they had to remove that sign. And that's it. That's the shizzy on Rover's Morning Glory.
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0: reason, I don't know why, but this woman in this in Detroit, she's a news anchor. There's video of her. Now, they obviously don't like this chick. She's been fired from the, I believe it's the Fox affiliate there. She's now suing the Fox affiliate for firing her. But she must have been a real piece of work, a real bitch. And it reminds me of somebody. So they must hate this woman so much that they secretly record her, like when she's making, you know, or hold on to the stuff, like when she's cutting a promo or a PSA or something. Because here's a video of her in the middle of recording a public service announcement when she starts confronting an employee at the radio station, who I believe was
1: TV station,
0: her boss. What did I say?
1: Radio station.
0: Oh, wow. Sorry, I'm projecting onto Doogie here, I think.
2: Ass.
0: This is a TV station. So she's recording this PSA. There's some sort of dispute about she has the script open over here, and then they need the script open over there. But here, listen to this.
2: / give and guide. I'm going to have to do that again. What's up, Chip? Trace? I'm in Amy's script, the Amy's Angels one. There was the second thing didn't make sense, so I was just trying to fix that part. And
3: it's not even marked off. We're still working.
2: I know, but I didn't have time because we have to do this, so I was still reading it. See, I mean, I can't wait for you to go through them all, and then I go through them because then I'm already getting ready by then. But this time we had to do the PSAs, so. Finish what?
3: What I was trying to say.
2: Okay, because Sean just came in here and said something about marking off. Go ahead. I don't think you are. You're walking out really angry. Bitch. Jeez, oh, Pete.
4: Sorry, I don't think you'll see
5: what the hell's going on.
2: Can I please finish what I'm going to say? What the f***? Grow up.
6: He's trying to calm her down.
2: I'm so done with her antics, telling on me every 5 seconds. I'm done.
0: I'm done. Who does this sound like?
6: Nobody I know.
1: Both of them sound like Doogies.
6: What, both of them?
1: The other lady, too.
6: Like, no.
0: Trying to antagonize one another.
1: Oh, no. Yes. And they've done it. And then they pushed this lady out, apparently. I don't know if... See, I don't know the whole relationship there. But obviously, the news lady sounds just like Doogie, saying you're a bitch.
6: You're a bitch.
1: You're saying right now.
0: The news lady is named Taryn Asher. She was fired by Fox. She's now suing them, claiming sex discrimination, gender discrimination. She was fired because she's a woman, she says.
1: What? I mean, the lady that she was arguing with was a lady.
0: Yeah. And so.
6: Yeah, what's the sex discrimination?
0: She just says that because she's a woman, that's why they were discriminating against her.
7: Station management could just came out and said, we fired her because she's a bitch.
0: Exactly. That is essentially what Fox said. They said, no, we are not. We didn't fire her because of her gender. We fired her because of her conduct towards other employees and her extreme. It's extremely difficult to work
1: nasty,
0: with
1: just the general nastiness and unpleasantness to be around. Yes.
0: Yes.
1: Just makes things worse when they're around. Just kind of stirring the pot, just causing problems, doing things the wrong way on purpose.
6: I don't know what you guys are talking about.
1: Especially like getting a meeting invite, reading it, and just being like, I'm not going to that just for no reason. Just
6: I don't know.
1: For some reason.
0: And loves confronting people, right? Loves to
6: not at all.
0: Yes. So it does sort of remind me of Doogie.
1: A lot.
0: Doogie, that is, when I watch a newscaster, that's sort of like.
1: It gives me goosebumps.
0: That's your attitude, yeah.
1: Yes.
6: Turn you on?
1: Not turned on. It gives me kind of scared. Like, this is what I have to, I'm glad that you get to see it and see what other people have to deal with. This is
6: with
1: what it's
6: me,
1: like.
6: With me, I'm the one. I don't think so.
1: I see, and now you won't even admit it.
6: No, I'm
1: not. Watch it.
6: No,
1: you don't feel that lady's being a kind of a bitch when you watch it? You do.
6: Yeah.
1: You don't pick up on any of it.
6: Pick up on what you're throwing down?
1: No, pick up like, oh, this is kind of what I'm like to be around.
6: No.
1: Difficult.
6: Correlation?
1: Okay.
6: I'm not difficult. Rover's difficult.
0: No. It's just, okay.
1: It's just a general nastiness.
0: Yes, just a nastiness. And it's probably stupid, too, right, Charlie? This news anchor is probably stupid and doesn't realize how stupid she is, just like Doogie.
1: Well, yeah, she's reading this script that's not ready. I mean, that was the whole thing. I don't know if it's somebody else's. The Amy's Angels was the PSA. They're saying, like, I'm reading the Amy script for Amy's Angels. And they're like, well, it's not done. You idiot, what are you doing? You're going to have to redo this again. So I'm trying to warn you, don't do it right now because we haven't approved it.
0: Just like Doogie, you can't tell her anything. Tell her anything.
6: Not sure about that.
0: Okay. Let me take a quick break. 866-YO-ROVER. 866-967-6837. We will be right back on Rover's Morning Glory. Hang on.
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39: In the NFL, the New York Giants are adding another member to their running back committee. Former Steelers and Chargers running back Najee Harris, who missed most of last season with a torn Achilles. To make room, they're releasing veteran wide receiver Juju Smith-Schuster. In baseball, the Brewers equaled the modern era record for the biggest shutout, 22-0 over the Mariners, with a power surge that included three-run homers from Kristen Yelich, David Hamilton, and Luis Lara, and a two-run shot by Jake Bowers. Milwaukee has the best record in baseball at 78-48 and lead the National League Central Division. And the Dodgers are placing all-star closer Edwin Diaz on the injured list with neck inflammation. It will be his second stint on the IL as the Dodgers bullpen continues to struggle. I'm Andy West with your iHeartRadio Sports Report.
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0: in New York. You're on Rover's Morning Glory. Good morning.
1: How you doing, Rover?
0: Hey, what's going on?
1: I just wanted to bring up about Doogie just fighting all the time against you. She's like my ex-wife. You guys brought up examples of her, and she just doesn't want to see it. I'm kind of curious if you did that with the microphone in front of her face. She had it in her ear or cheek or forehead. And then today, you asked her to go to the right side of the microphone. Did you see how she fought? She kept fighting. She wanted to stay on the left side and hide her.
0: Yeah, you literally cannot tell her anything. There's something wrong with her brain, and I do believe it's oppositional defiant disorder. We've looked at the symptoms or the telltale signs of ODD, oppositional defiant disorder. I think Doogie has this.
1: Wow.
0: You just cannot tell her to do anything.
2: What is wrong with... I am not oppositional or defiant.
1: Yes, you are.
2: No, I'm not.
0: She does anything that you tell her to do. She does the exact opposite because she enjoys aggravating people. Pissing people off. And she gets a kick out of that. Yeah. So,
1: doing it right now. She's doing it right now.
0: She's a bitch. Just like that newscaster. She's a total bitch. No. Yes. Thank you, Professor.
2: I'm not a bitch. I got a lot of people coming at me at different ways. And I just put my walls up so that you can come at me and it just goes... pew, pew, pew, pew. And it bounces off. Just like that newscaster. Bounces right off of her.
0: She'll win that lawsuit. What's going on with this sweatshirt of yours?
2: I told you, it's like Flash. It's like Flash Dance.
3: What are you wearing underneath it?
2: It's a tank top. I'm wearing black and white theme, buddy.
3: Why?
2: I don't know, because it's a black and white day.
0: You ripped this sweatshirt yourself?
2: No, my daughter cut it. So I was like, oh, let me wear it.
0: Oh, yeah, that's not...
2: It's a good look. Okay. I think you're just jealous of me.
0: Okay. There's two teachers that are complaining about their school district in Nashville, and they have a claim that they're making. Now, I'm curious if this happens all the time. And when I was a kid and I was in school, I would hope that the teacher would help me by giving me a passing grade that I didn't deserve, right? Like... it would be your dream scenario.
3: Oh, yeah. They just get sick of you, and they're like, let's get this kid out of here.
0: Yes. And you hope that they'll do that for you. But these two teachers in Nashville, they are complaining about what's going on in the school district there. Let me see if I can jump into this. Give me one second. Here we go. Da, da, da, da. Give me one second. I'm going to play you this little... here we go.
4: This making the grade investigation. The second floor of her condo is where Samira Hardcastle is starting over.
5: This is my art studio, and I usually paint people.
4: After 8 years of teaching art in metro schools, including being named the 2025-2026 Teacher of the Year at John F. Kennedy Middle School, she decided to end her career.
5: I put in my resignation in May.
4: The reason? Spelled out in her resignation letter. Fabricating grades at the direction, she says, of district administrators.
5: And they just want me to shut up and go along with the game that they're playing, and I'm not.
4: Hardcastle is now the second former Metro teacher who alleges in emails and resignation letters that administrators directed them to change failing grades. Hardcastle believes it's for one reason.
5: It makes our scores look better. I mean, as a district, it makes things look better.
4: In Hardcastle's case, she says a student failed to complete an art project, so she gave the student a failing grade on the assignment. She says the student's parent then tried to intervene. The dispute reached the district level, in which Hardcastle says three administrators met with the parent and decided Hardcastle hadn't provided the proper rubric for the assignment.
5: So they all...
0: What's a rubric? What's a rubric, by the way?
6: A cube. I can surmise that's like the blueprint or what's required of the assignment. Yes. That's instructions. My guess. Yeah, like instructions for the assignment. I never heard that term until today.
0: Oh, so you just came up with this.
7: That's correct, actually.
2: It is, right? Yeah.
0: Good job. Context clues. Good job there, Jeffrey. A proper rubric.
4: Who hadn't provided the proper rubric for the assignment.
5: So they all came to the conclusion that I had to change our grade. I did not change our grade. They did. I refused.
4: Emails obtained by WSMV4 Investigates show former John Overton High School math teacher Diana Wills also fought back against changing failing grades, writing, "What is being done is unethical and could very well be interpreted as illegal." The emails show that administrators wrote Wills had failed students, but had not alerted their parents to their failing grades as required by district policy, and that because of it, she needed to pass the students, giving them a D. Wills fired back, saying one student was told many times to make up the exams and never did, and that she was out on medical leave for much of one semester, and asking, "When was I supposed to be contacting parents?" Writing, quote, "You can cook the books to have the data look the way you need it to." For 3 days, WSMV4 Investigates has been asking Metro Schools for an interview. Instead, we received emails. The district spokesman writing in Will's case, there was a difference of opinion on district policies. And the
0: So essentially what they're saying, these two teachers are saying, that the school district is trying to pass basically everybody to make themselves look better. And what comes with that is more money from the government. So the better you do, the more money you get. And that's why these school districts are purposely passing people that don't deserve to be passed. Now, do you think that this is a common thing that's going on in schools?
3: Absolutely.
0: Really? Because like when I was a kid, you would just fail and they keep you. They keep you a grade. They go, you're not going on to the next grade. Now you think that they're just letting everybody go through, whether they can read or write or do anything?
3: You hear stories that there's people that graduate high school, they can't read. And you're like, that's unbelievable. I think they're passing tons of people, just one, to make their district look better, but two, just get the annoying kid out. Like if he's ruining the class, you want to deal with him another year and just be like, okay, we're going to have to deal with him. And then he's not going to do good the next year. So just give him a D-. He gets out of your hair and you're done and you don't have to deal with it.
0: I swear, there was always like when I was in high school, there was always seemed to be a kid that I'm sure he wasn't, but he always appeared to be about 24 years old. And it's like still in like his third year as a senior or something. Like it just always like an old, like a kid who could never pass, usually wearing a black leather jacket or something. But now they don't do that. You're telling me they just pass everybody.
7: Well, and that's in that news thing too. The parents are to blame. Because back when we were kids, parents had no say. It was the teachers. They were the number one. Now it's flipped. The teacher or the parents can come in. Oh no, you better not do this to my kid.
2: Yeah.
7: And then the teachers.
0: Yeah, I remember parent teacher conferences that my mom would go to, and it was always, at least it seemed, that the teachers were the ones who were telling the parents about you. Now it's the other way around. It's the parents who are telling the teachers how they're going to grade their kid, how they're going to handle their kid and all that. But that is kind of shocking that they would try to change all these grades. But I did just say, I saw another story that it was a college. What was it? A college professor who teaches, I think, calculus or something, you know, a college level calculus, and that the kids can't even, they barely can do even basic math when they come into college. And she fully blamed the lax entry requirements that they have to get into college now because they don't want anybody to feel bad. Oh, you don't have the grades to get into college? Ooh, that might be traumatic. It might make you feel icky. And they just let everybody in. It could also be that they just want the money. And then they don't want to look like they have a bunch of failing kids. So they have to juice the grades. They have to give them passing grades.
4: Grade changes did, quote, not meaningfully affect the students' final outcome in those courses. In response to Hardcastle's complaints, the spokesman wrote her claim does not fully reflect what occurred. As for the incomplete art project, there was no written school-wide policy at the time that prohibited the student from being given an opportunity to complete the work. So the student finished the project and got the grade.
0: So in other words, if you don't finish, what they're claiming is the student didn't finish the work, but we had no policy against not finishing your work and turning it in on time. So then we give you the opportunity to finish it after we tell you you're past due. We have to give you, I mean, this is not setting kids up for success in the real world, because your job isn't going to do that. They're not going to go, oh yeah, you didn't do your work? Well, okay, just do it this week. Yeah, okay, please. Pretty please. That's not how it's going to work. 866-YO-ROVER, 866-967-6837.
8: Finish it when you feel like it. Finish it when you feel like doing it. Just turn it in whenever you want. When we were young, it was every day that you didn't turn it in by the due date, it went down a grade. It went down a percentage. There was some kind of consequence in place.
0: A kid could just say, oh, I was having a mental health day. And I was unable to complete my work.
6: Yeah, well, when I was in school, we had very old school teachers, and they give you a deadline, you stick by that deadline, period. That was just the way it was.
3: You'd be lucky if you could talk them into giving it to you the next day.
8: Never
0: happened.
3: Yeah, they're going, no, you didn't do it.
6: I would say in my case, you know, in a case like from my time in school, that let's say if you were absent the day a particular exam was given, they would have you make it up, and you could do it like that day, or you could turn it in the next day. That was the only exception to the rule. But you had that turned in quickly.
0: This all started when the No Kid Left Behind law was implemented, which means they pass everybody so the district looks good and they get more money. Justin says, I worked with a guy. He could read at a very basic level. I used to have to sign his name for him because he didn't have an actual signature. And this guy actually graduated high school. How can you live your life without having a signature?
2: I don't buy that. Even as a little kid.
0: They don't teach cursive anymore.
2: Yeah, but you're always signing your name.
0: But how would you know how to sign it if they don't teach cursive? Your signature is cursive.
3: It doesn't have to be. It can be whatever you want.
0: But it's derived from cursive, generally, right?
3: Yeah, but it doesn't have to be. You could write whatever you want.
2: Yeah.
8: Yeah, Charlie is right. You could just make swirls if you wanted to. I remember
3: when I used to get detentions, I would sign the print symbol, and that was my signature. Just that
0: a print symbol.
3: What the prince.
2: Prince.
6: Oh, yeah, that strange gender symbol that he uses when he changed his name to that.
7: The student formerly known as
6: Charlie. During that period, mid-90s.
3: That's what I used to do. And they would get really annoyed and say that wasn't my signature, and I said, yes, it is.
0: Wendy says, my husband has a guy at his shop that's attempting to sue the school district because his kids are failing.
2: But that's on that.
0: How is that the school district's fault? That's your kid's fault. They're stupid. You have stupid, lazy kids. That's what it boils down to. And then people go, oh, my kid needs special help. Well, if that's on you. If your kid needs special help, to me, it's on you, not everybody else that has to, slow down and wait for your kid and everything. So that's a problem that you have to deal with. Not
8: for sure.
6: You know, another trend I've noticed though, Rover, you know how a lot of kids are using technology like an iPad or a small laptop or a Chromebook to do their schoolwork. Yeah. A lot of school districts around the country, and I've read this, that they're reverting back to the old school way. When I'm saying the old school way, I'm talking about like the dark ages, pen, paper, and a textbook.
8: And
6: they say they've seen improvements in kids because they're going reverting back to that.
3: Well, yeah, and they can't use ChatGPT anymore if you're doing that.
0: Yeah, that's probably smart. And lock up their phones like they're doing in some schools. It's, like you said, definitely, I think, helps out. Here's the rest of this story.
4: After speaking with WSMV 4 Investigates, Hardcastle then went before the school board Tuesday night, publicly making her claims about changing failing grades.
9: It creates false entitlement. What happens when these kids lie, cheat, and cry their way through school and end up as future doctors, police, or politicians?
4: Samira Hardcastle says she has now left the teaching profession entirely. Before she quit, she was given a disciplinary action, accused of unprofessional communication with another parent and student. Now, we asked Diana Wills for an interview, but she is now suing the district for suspending her, and her attorney declined our request.
10: Jeremy, I think a lot of parents watching this may be surprised to learn that a Metro teacher does not have the final word on a student's grade.
4: Yeah, that's right, Tracy. They don't. According to these emails, principals can and do make the final decisions in these conflicts. Yeah. If there's something you want me to know.
0: Now, I would understand, like, I think it is a real thing sometimes. Sometimes teachers and particular kids don't get along, right? And I, there were certainly, in my case, I had teachers that I didn't like, they didn't like me. And so they might be a little bit harder on somebody. I think you could say the only way you could say that you could change a grade is if you proved as a kid, the parent of a kid, you say, look, he did the work. Here it is. He got an F. He should have gotten a C. Look at the actual work. Look at the grade. Look at the score. You know, if there's something like that going on, maybe you could intervene and change a grade. But if they don't do the work at all, I don't know how you could say, oh, we're going to go ahead and change the grade. Deuce, do you think they do this in your kid's school?
2: Where the people higher up change it? I think it's in every school, to be honest. I think that they have to protect the money that's coming in. But I also think that these kids are given many opportunities. And if they don't do it, they it's on them. You have to be held accountable for your actions at school.
0: If this is how they're getting money, is just by juicing the numbers of kids that get good grades, and the higher the grades, the more money they make. Yeah, there's an incentive for those schools to lie about it. I think you have to take away that incentive. You have to change this.
2: You'll never take that away.
0: Why not?
2: Schools, because they need money.
0: You can give them money, but why would you tie it to...
2: And I don't think they're like... I don't think... It might just be one or two people through the year, maybe. I don't think it's a lot.
0: I think it's very common. One or two people is not going to be enough to change their funding. Otis D. Torch writes, I'm a retired educator in Central New York. This happens all the time. The administration overrules teachers in order to push kids through. It is all about graduation statistics. A good friend of mine is a PE teacher. She had a student who didn't participate the entire year. At the end of the year, she refused to pass the kid, but the administration stepped in and said, he needs to pass. They forced her to give the student credit for mowing his grandmother's lawn. That now gets you to pass in PE class, I guess, if you mow your grandmother's lawn. And Big Daddy 2358 says, good for this teacher for exposing this BS. She should be commended. When I was a kid, you couldn't get away with this.
2: My daughter just started school and she's in pre-calculus and they're doing something different. The teacher says that you won't have homework. We're gonna flip it. We're not gonna give you homework to do at home. You're gonna do the math. The calculus in the school.
3: Oh, that would have been great.
2: So because if you go home and Gia, for her, she gets it. Like, I don't get math, but she sees the puzzle. She fixes it. I personally can't do it. And some of her friends would be like crying. I can't figure this out. Can you help? Like, how do I can't see it. So what this teacher is doing, and I've never seen this, they're flipping it. When you go home, there's some videos you can watch on how to do it. And then in class, when you can't figure it out, the teacher is there to help.
3: Just to stop them from cheating, too.
7: And to actually teach them.
3: Yeah.
7: Is that what you're saying?
0: I think they give kids too much homework.
3: Absolutely.
0: Like, I think you should, when you go home, I don't think you should have to be worried about homework. I think all of your learning should be done in school.
2: It's a lot.
0: This is the way. It's too much for these kids. Some of these kids get 3 or 4 hours of homework every night.
2: Yeah, no, we're going through some weird stuff right now with scheduling because... It's a lot for the homework that she's about to get for her junior year. And then she doesn't get home until 9:15 at night. And that's on her because she's choosing to do these activities. But it is a lot of homework that these kids do. Some of them are up to 11 or 12.
3: She can't quit dance or anything though, right?
2: No, you only have 2 years left.
3: Because that's your social circle. So you're kind of forcing her.
2: I'm totally forcing her to stay in those activities. But it is a lot of homework.
0: Brandon says, my 9-year-old son was diagnosed with dyslexia. Should he not get extra time or extra help?
2: He should get help and time.
0: He should get absolutely whatever help. But I do believe, like, that is kind of on the parent to be able to facilitate that. Like, I don't know. Does the school district, are they responsible for every, like, come on. I don't know. It's just, I think the parent has to help out there. And I don't know whatever they can change in school for that. But if you have an actual legitimate thing, dyslexia seems legitimate to me. But so many of these kids, they don't actually have any issues. It's just that the parents will say, oh, he has this or he has that or he's on the spectrum or he has blah, blah, blah, blah. You know, everything is an excuse for their kid underperforming and for them being a bad parent. Speaking of teachers, here's another teacher. She's been, this other teacher, this is in Fresno, California. She has been put on administrative leave right now. She posted a video where she said that she is starting a, well, here, listen, she's starting a militia, but listen to this.
11: Started today, I'm starting a black militia. So if you're black, if you want to shoot some guns, come find me. We're going to rob some white people. Tonight.
0: We're going to rob some white people, she says. I'm going to start a black militia. We're going to shoot some guns. Come find me. We're going to go rob some white people. This is a teacher saying this. That's a teacher. That's a big problem, right? So we just talked to a guy who, his son earlier today, he just started college a few days ago. And he put a Bluetooth speaker in his backpack and was playing fart sound effects and made some sort of comment about blowing up the bathroom or the blowing up the building with his, you know, with farts, diarrhea, whatever. Somebody overheard that, and now he has to go in front of a judge because they want to charge him with, you know, making a threat or something.
6: Because one of the things was Rover, because the context was not clarified. Would you say in the context of farts, you say you're just going to make the room just stink really, really bad for other people. Mm-hmm. That context was never really clarified. They thought he was actually going to actually blow up the building itself.
0: Well, what context could there be of this teacher saying, I'm going to start a black militia, let's go shoot some guns, we're going to rob some white
6: now
0: people.
6: That
0: is there
6: one,
0: any context
6: no,
0: where
6: no,
0: that
6: no,
0: would be
6: I
0: excusable?
6: Think I would imagine, I would venture to believe that would probably be that doing that. And I'm like, I would be scared if I saw something like that.
3: I think it's clear she's joking, but I don't know if she should be
6: saying that. But you got to remember, and if you listen to her intonation,
3: yeah,
6: that she doesn't sound like she's joking, even though she might say she's joking, but it does not sound like she's joking in the way she spoke it.
0: Could I go and say, you know what, we're hey, everyone, I'm going to start a white militia group, and we're going to go lynch some black people. So come on and join me. Bring your rope.
3: No, I would hope you're joking.
0: You could say that that's a joke.
3: It's not funny. I'm not saying you should. No, I'm just saying I think she's joking when she says this.
2: It's not
6: funny though.
3: I agree.
0: Her name is Kenesha Daly. She's a special ed teacher in Fresno. And, I don't know. What's the second video of her? She says, Maura, here, let me play you because I started over. You can hear this. And then I guess there's another video.
11: Started today. I'm starting a black militia. So if you're black, if you want to shoot some guns, come find me. We're going to rob some white people.
12: And I see that people are fighting back against ICE. And I believe that it's powerful. I know that people want a revolution. They want things to change. And I support that. So if you're calling for a revolution, I support that. But just look at history and know what could be at stake.
0: Okay, so she's calling for a revolution. Apparently that involves robbing white people, I think. Now, they've put her on leave. You should just be... I'm usually against firing people and giving people second chance, but this is a teacher. You should know better than to post something like this. This is... If a student did this, you'd expel the student. Yeah. If a teacher does this, you don't just put them on leave for a week and then go, it's okay. You probably have to get rid of the teacher. I've got to take a break. 866-YO-ROVER is our number, 866-967-6837. We do have the shizzy coming up in just a moment. What do you have on the way, Doogie?
2: Do you like Cheetos?
3: Sure.
6: Yeah. The crunchy kind are my personal favorites.
3: Yeah, what kind are we talking?
8: Flamin'?
2: There is a new Cheeto that I'm going to tell you about, and Rover is going to hate it.
3: Can't wait.
2: I can't wait to tell him what it is next.
0: All right. We'll be right back on Rover's Morning Glory. Hang on.
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8: So Matt, you write a newsletter. 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
9: People frequently say to me, you know, I enjoy your newsletter, but I'd like to hear you say it into my ear. 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
9: 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You know, like money stuff.
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9: All the stuff.
8: Yeah. 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
18: 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Yet here's the reality. As women, we've been expected to serve and fade. We were raised to believe that our values lie in how much we give, how quiet we stay, and how well we put everyone else's needs before our own. And then, when we hit midlife, the world looks away. But women are waking up, and they're saying hell no. That's why I'm bringing you Unpaused. This is not just another women's health podcast. 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
1: Well, that's a nice way of saying he doesn't give a sh**. Rover's Morning Glory.
2: Shizzy is coming up in just a few minutes. What do you have on the way, Doogie?
3: I'm going to give you the top five best Major League Baseball stadiums ranked by Baseball Insider. The top five coming up next.
2: All right, we'll get to that in just a moment. Marisa, you're on Rover's Morning Glory. Good morning, Marisa.
4: Good morning, guys. I was just listening to you about the schools, and I wanted to give you my 2 cents. I think our schools are failing our kids. I don't think that they're teaching or meeting the kids where they need to be. They're teaching towards a state standard test. And it's all about money, right? It's a business. So when my kids were in seventh grade, I pulled them out of their school and I put them in college. It's a program that every state has, and they got a better education. They graduated with their bachelor's degree before they finished high school, and they went to high school to play sports.
2: Yeah, and listen, I wouldn't have been that smart. I don't think I'd have the time or the energy or the effort to do that.
3: I don't like that plan.
2: Right? I mean, a lot of kids couldn't do that, could they?
3: I don't like that.
4: Well, one class at a college level is a whole year in high school.
3: But you're robbing them from really... You're robbing them from
2: nothing. No, they still went to... They got to play sports and all that.
3: Going to school and doing all of that in high school, I think, and doing the sports, I think, is important.
2: I think they still did all that.
4: They did all that.
3: Or did they do college online, classes online, and they're kid?
4: No.
3: So you have high school kids going to college?
2: Let her talk, Doogie. My God, she's the one who knows, not you.
3: Huh?
4: They were on campus at 12 years old.
3: That's weird.
4: Well, it gave them a better maturity. They learned life quicker, and they weren't like immature brats. That went to a school with bullying kids. And
2: what about dating life, though? Did they continue to go to regular high school?
4: Yeah, they went to the high school. Like, they went to the high school for Italian class or their foreign language they did at school. So they were in one class, and they did all the sports that they wanted, and they still had a social event because really that's what high school is in my mind. And they got a better education.
5: How old are they now?
3: Yeah.
4: My daughter is 20, and my son is still in high school, plays football, and goes to YSU.
2: Now, are they, all right, what is your 20-year-old daughter? So she's already graduated from college at the age of 20 then, is that correct?
4: She graduated at 17 with her bachelor's. And
2: what is she doing now? She still lives with, now the story will be kind of a dud if she still lives with you and doesn't have a job or she's working at Starbucks.
4: Oh, no.
2: What is she up to?
4: No, she's a real estate license. She has a real estate. She sells houses and commercial properties.
2: Okay. All right. Well, Marisa, did they date when they were in high school and stuff? Is that
4: they're dating their own age, mm-hmm. kids. Yeah. Yeah.
2: See, when I was 12, I would have wanted to date some of those college chicks. Like, you want to date like a 19-year-old chick when you're... All right, Marisa, thank you. I appreciate it.
6: Don't put down Starbucks. They actually have a really good health plan. Like, their insurance for health is amazing.
2: Yeah, but that's if you're a full-time employee, right?
6: Yeah.
2: Now, out of all the people working at Starbucks, how many are full-time employees?
6: Well, I was.
2: Most of them are not.
6: Most are not. You're usually a part-time.
2: So, you know, you go, they have a great health benefits program, but it's for like one out of the 20 workers who are there. Larry in West Palm Beach, you're on Rover's Morning Glory. Good morning, Larry.
7: Good morning. I grew up just south of Jacksonville in a little town called Orange Park. We were in the middle of nowhere back then. But I went to a county high school. In fact, it was home. There was only two county high schools in the whole county. But what I'm saying is, when we were kids, if we didn't do our work, you blocked. When I was 16 years old, which a lot of us, when we turned 16, we quit school. And guess what? We went to work.
2: Mm-hmm.
7: And when we were 17, we went into service. Nowadays, you can't do that. But we went into service. And one of the first things, once you went into service, you had to get your GED after you got in. You had to go to night classes.
0: to get your GED.
2: They
0: could
2: have really scared me straight. If they would have told me as a kid in high school, okay, you either pass high school or you join the military.
5: Oh, yeah.
2: I would have been probably straight A's because I go, well, that seems like a lot of work. I don't want people shooting at
0: me. Well, I mean, this was Vietnam era. You know what I'm saying? I'm an old man. I mean, I'm 76. I'm an old man. But our teachers were completely different. You know, they were no-nonsense type teachers. You know, either you behaved in class or you went outside in the hallway and got your hiney busted. You know what I'm saying? I mean, it was just a different era back then. And today, we don't have that. My daughter works for an education system. She works for the Episcopal school system. Her function in life right now, she has a team of instructors, and they instruct private or public teachers how to be teachers. And you'd be surprised that a lot of them can't pass their simple little even instructional system.
2: Well, that's what's look.
0: It's not the same.
2: What happens is when you keep lowering the standards, we all just get dumber eventually. Now, I hated school. I don't even know why I'm defending school, but I really hated it. But
0: I've got a granddaughter that she can't look at a clock and tell what time it is. Everything's digital. They were allowed to use their cell phones in school to do their math and do calculators. Other things.
2: Do you remember that you could never use a calculator?
5: You're not going to have a calculator in your pocket all the time. You got to learn this.
2: I mean, I went on,
0: got an education. I've got 3 degrees, and then I ended up driving a truck because I could make more money driving a truck than I could working in an office. But I'm just saying, Our society has just changed completely. Don't pass the kid just to be passing him. That's how we get them out here that are so dumb. Give them something that they want to do. Give them, you know, put them in tech school or put them in wherever we need to put them. But give them something that they're interested in. They will grow.
2: Well, they're interested in.
0: You know what I'm saying?
2: Watching TikTok and being on Instagram. All right, Larry, thank you. I appreciate it. Sorry, cut him off. He would have continued
3: on. Sorry, Larry.
2: A degree in public speaking, perhaps, or something.
3: What's next?
8: I said that's exactly what my father did. Quit school in 9th grade. Had me at 17. And then joined the army. And then that's why I ended up in Germany. Because that's where you were stationed. Our whole family was up there.
2: What year were you born, Snitz? So when were you in Germany?
8: 68. I was
2: 1968.
8: Born.
2: 1968.
8: So it was around.
2: So did your father ever end up in Vietnam?
8: No.
2: No.
8: That was 69-70 where you lived there?
2: Yeah. Lucky that you didn't have to go to Vietnam, right?
8: That's probably why he chose. I mean, I don't know if he got to choose it, but yeah. It's like, I think it was like he fixed like a mechanic there or something.
2: Charlie, if they told you either you pass school or you go into the military, you'd pass school, right?
5: Absolutely. I mean, I did pass school, but I would have tried a lot harder. I would have been like, because they had those, I don't know if you guys had it, but they had them stationed in my school, just right by the cafeteria every day.
3: Always?
5: It was a lot of the time. I mean, they weren't there every day, but they were there a lot.
2: The recruiters?
5: Yeah, and they're just like, hey, you look like a
3: strong,
2: you look
3: young.
2: Like you're not going to amount to anything.
5: Yeah, so come join this. And they would call me all the time. And
3: was it ROTC? Was that what it was in school? I feel like we had that was in high school.
5: I think that was like a club you could join where I think you knew you were going to go into the military, I think. This was recruiters standing there just going,
3: what's up?
5: What's up? Do you want to hang out? We got pizza over here. Just got to talk to me for a little bit and that kind of stuff. And then I remember one of my friends did sign up, and then he gave them my number, so they started blowing me up.
2: Oh, no.
5: Just started calling me all the time, just like, what are you doing right now? And I'm like, I'm at my pizza delivery job. He's like, that's not going to go anywhere. You know where you should join? And I'm like, oh, my God. And they wouldn't leave me alone. And then they made me take a test, some sort of test to see where if I was to sign up, what kind of job I would have.
9: And it's like a military aptitude test, basically.
5: And so you have to take. But the reason I took it was because you get out of class for the day if you just sit there and take this dumb test.
2: And what did you? What were you going to be? A dental hygienist or something? Or what did you?
5: Nuclear engineer on a submarine.
2: Really?
5: which I think is the lie of they tell you that, so you're like, well, I don't have to shoot. I don't have to get shot or anything. I'll just be I'll be doing nuclear experiments. And then when you actually get there, you're like, no, what are you talking about? You're not doing that. You're going to go run
2: to the front line.
5: Yeah, go in that trench. What are you
9: All I know is that I was glad I was born when I was, because the Vietnam War was still raging when I was born. It ended in 1975. But had I been born, like, say, maybe 20 years earlier, where I was like in my 20s and the 60s, I'd graduate from high school. Next thing you know, I'm and they would just draft me because they had the draft back then. I'd probably be singing "Goodbye, My Darling," "Hello, Vietnam."
2: I'm glad I wasn't born in 1920. World War II would have sucked, right?
5: Oh yeah. Oh my God, 1840? Could you imagine?
3: That would have sucked,
8: dude. The Middle Ages. Come on, the Black Plague.
5: I was close. It was really close.
9: 1840, you'd have been in the Civil War.
5: I know, and I missed it by
9: the war in our country's history.
5: I missed it by a hair, just like 140 years.
2: Doogie, are you ready for the shizzy?
3: Yeah.
2: Here we go.
3: Hear the shizzy on Rover's Morning Glory. The defense will call more witnesses to the stand today in the Lindsay Clancy murder trial. Yesterday, her former mother-in-law told the jury that Clancy was begging for help in the months before the deaths of her three children in their Massachusetts home. The one piece of drama was when the assistant DA, Shannon Buckingham, tried to play the faith card, asking Clancy's Catholic mother-in-law if she knew murder is a mortal sin. Susan Clancy did not answer. A sidebar was called and the comment was stricken from the record. Clancy, of course, is pleading not guilty and claims she had postpartum psychosis when she strangled her three young children in 2023. So they will continue to draw.
2: I believe this woman. Again, if you were to show me evidence that she was dating some guy who didn't, you know, having an affair with a guy who didn't like kids and she wanted to run off with that guy, if there was anything like that, we've seen that happen before. We've seen other women do that. The woman who put her kids in the back of the car and pushed it into the lake or river or whatever. Susan Smith, many years ago. She wanted to run off with a rich guy who didn't like kids. So she had to get rid of her kids. And this woman, though, I for whatever reason, it just really,
5: and the amount of people online, I've started seeing the people that are just, they're psychotic, that they think that the husband did it. I mean, it is not a small, it's not a small group of people to think this. This is widespread theory now.
2: But again, wouldn't, I mean, I don't know how many times I can say it. Wouldn't the defense, if this were such a, If you on TikTok had the proof that the husband was behind all of this, don't you think her defense?
5: They're not showing all the evidence, Rover. Some of that evidence has been stricken.
2: Ah, okay, that explains it all. Yeah, I guess it's just people who are bored who have. There's not a conspiracy behind everything. Everybody wants to be the one who uncovers some grand conspiracy, but these sorts of things, unfortunately, just happen. Go on, Dish.
3: So a bizarre story about a high school football coach by the name of Jerry Foulkes. Now, he was entering his first season with Guntersville High School, and he attempted to go to Arab High School to go to the game, telling officers he was a member of the media, and officers are like, What are you doing? Something's going on with this guy. Oh, he's wasted. So he gets busted for going to a football game, arrested, charged with public intoxication, and then just a few days later, he has had to submit his resignation. So this Alabama high school football coach had to resign. He just started his first season with the high school.
2: First season. Then he goes to another school drunk.
3: Shows up drunk, and then he has to send a letter of resignation to the school board saying, I'm out. Like, what an idiot. Why would you do that?
2: He was just trying to recruit or trying to scout, trying to spy. All right.
3: Construction workers in Belgium stumbled upon a stash of gold believed to be worth more than $10 million. It was all part of a renovation piece of work on a building. Police said that they were immediately contacted by the workers after they discovered this large quantity of gold while working on a building. And the police department posted there's a picture of it on RMG TV. Isn't that incredible?
5: Why would you call the police?
3: $10.4 million.
8: What's that between the crew?
5: Because you're also, you're the construction workers, you probably don't own the building. You're working on a building. What? Why would you tell anyone?
2: How much was this worth, dude?
3: $10.4 million.
2: Oh, yeah. No, no. You don't turn that in. What? Or at least you pocket some for yourself.
5: Yes.
2: Right?
3: They say
2: that. Maybe you feel bad. You go, oh, maybe I should. But it was probably, what, abandoned there a long time ago. Somebody forgot about it.
3: They said that that it was worth just over $10 million was found bricked into the cellar walls during the renovation of a house belonging to a local charity. Mm. So they stumbled across it, and that's when they decided we got to call the police. They did not obviously expect to find it. They did the right thing. So, all right, this is a story that I had teased about Cheetos. They are getting ready for Halloween with a new flavor. It's Cheetos Sweet Phantom Heat Puffs called the Flavor of Fear. So they say, and this is really weird, it's heat, tingling, numbing, and a fizz all combined into this.
5: Whoa. Hmm.
3: Now, it's this pepper, Sichuan pepper in it as well. Uh-huh. So they are releasing a Halloween, and I saw...
2: So it's almost like you put it, is it like disintegrate as you put it in your mouth? Or like
3: but fizzes
2: fizz?
3: A little, hmm. like pop a rock kind hmm. of thing. And I was driving yesterday... I saw a man and a woman out front putting I think it's Lowe's is trying to compete with Home Depot with skeletons and big scary creatures. And they were putting a huge front yard display of a skeleton lifting his head up.
5: Whoa.
3: Off his body. Out front of their house.
2: A little overboard with all these, you know, these.
5: It's August.
3: I think I am going to put.
5: Wait till October.
3: No, I think I'm going to put my Halloween tree up this weekend. But I was pretty excited that they're doing the Cheetos that are Halloween flavored. All right, so I'm going to give you the top five best Major League Baseball stadiums. This was ranked by Baseball Insider. Fifth place, Petco Park in San Diego. So it doesn't have quite the stunning views as what other parks that are on the list, but they say that this is pretty amazing, beautiful architecture. And that's in fifth place. Fourth place, Target Field, Minneapolis. Hmm. They say that this might be the most impressive urban design in baseball. Third place, PNC Park in Pittsburgh. They say it's the most gorgeous ballpark in America. And second place, Wrigley Field, Chicago, which is amazing. And then first place, Fenway Park, Boston. Have you ever been to Fenway? I have not.
2: Think I've been to Fenway Park. I've been to Wrigley Field, and I think that that's the only.
5: Did we go to the Minneapolis one?
2: No, we were in.
5: I thought we were in a Brewers
2: Milwaukee.
5: Game.
2: Milwaukee.
9: Mm. Yeah, the Milwaukee. No,
5: okay, I was wrong. Wrong
9: Milwaukee
5: team.
9: Is a covered stadium, but they used to play prior to that stadium. They used to play in the old county stadium, which had a similar look to the old municipal stadium here in town. But that's been since demolished, and now they play in a covered stadium.
3: Seattle, which you've been at, that's ranked at 10th, T-Mobile Park. And then Denver Coors Field, which you lived in Denver, that's at 8th. Mm-hmm. So some of those fields I know you've been to. Elsewhere in the news, there is an actor that starred in the Oscar-winning film Oppenheimer, and he is bowing out of show business. It was now deleted. It's a Threads message. His name is David Krumholtz. He said that he's taking an indefinite break from acting after 30 years. He said he put his acting career on hold. It's just been something that I've been petrified to do for years. So he says it's...
5: Not Krumholtz.
3: You know who this is?
5: No.
8: He's been a bunch of stuff.
2: Who is this guy?
8: Santa Claus? He's like the elf, the head elf.
5: Oh, that guy. Oh, he's the elf from
3: the
5: Santa Claus?
3: Elf. Yeah. Bernard?
8: Yeah, that, whatever his name is, yeah.
5: Well, not Krumholtz.
3: Yeah, he's done. He's like, I can't take this anymore. Mm. He's frustrated at the low pay, low quality roles offered, and he's stressed exploitative art isn't art. And artists deserve a fair pay percentage for work that assists their employers in making profits. One person that is making a profit is Tom Holland. He's pretty much set for life thanks to Spider-Man. When all said and done, he will likely have banked more than $100 million.
2: Jeez.
3: For
2: $100 million. Could you imagine
3: movie.
2: That?
3: Yeah. His salary alone was $20 million, and he gets a percentage of the profits. So since the movie has already made $2 billion, he's obviously set. So that's a lot of money. And what's really crazy is he made $500,000 for Spider-Man Homecoming. And then $4 million for Spider-Man Far From Home, $10 million for No Way Home, and then this latest one, $20 million. Right. Yes.
2: But that's just the base salary, but then he gets more stuff on the back end. Well, I'm sure
3: it doesn't say that in the beginning. They don't know this guy. Tom Holland is a Spider-Man. So
5: he's
3: half
5: already
3: a million?
5: Spider-Man before the Spider-Man movie came out.
3: Like, what do you mean? For Homecoming, his own standalone.
5: Yeah, but he's already in the Avengers by then.
3: Right, but your own. So $500,000 for number one, $4 million for number two, $10 million for number three, and then $20 million.
2: That's not total compensation.
3: Again, I don't know if the very beginning.
2: I think he got more than $500,000.
3: Okay, that's the shizzy.
5: Yeah, I think you're right, Rover.
3: On Rover's Morning Glory. You're always right.
10: Do people describe you as delusional, paranoid, dimwitted, or just a straight up f***ing ass? Well, you'll fit in right here.

0: somebody who says, Rob G1B1. If she was black, speaking of, what's her name, Lindsay Clancy? If she was black, Rover, you would instantly say she's guilty. I don't think that's true. I think I would feel the same way. I don't think that the color of her skin would sway my opinion on the facts of the case. Julie says the actress, Lisa Rinna, came out and said the husband did it. Oh, well. I trust everything Lisa Rinna has to say. I mean, remember, she was a Scientologist for many years. So, yeah, she's pretty put together. And Anonymous says the defense's job is only to add a shadow of a doubt for their client, not point fingers elsewhere. That's why the defense isn't implicating the husband. That's the dumbest comment we've gotten all day. So if somebody else did it, your defense attorney wouldn't try to say, hey, my client didn't do this. Look who actually did it. Of course they would. What do you mean? That's what a shadow of a doubt is. You tried to say somebody else did it. If they thought that the husband did it, they would bring that up. They don't think that. Nobody with two brain cells thinks that the husband did that. And again, the police investigated. I mean, what an incredible feat that this guy has done, where he's been able to get away with this for all this entire time. And well, he planned on the wife dying. Well, she didn't. Why didn't the wife go, whoa, crazy, man, that wasn't me, that was my husband that did that? I mean, it's ridiculous.
1: You have Lisa Rinna mixed up. Lisa Rinna was not, she was a soap opera star.
2: Oh, she looks normal.
0: Who am I thinking of?
2: She looks good.
1: Leah Remini.
3: Oh, King of Queens.
1: Yeah.
0: Same thing as far as I'm concerned.
1: She was a Scientologist.
3: Yes. She was in deep.
0: Hell.
2: Put that picture up. That's what that lady looks like.
0: Rinna's opinions aren't much better.
1: That's actually a good one.
3: Yeah, she's married to
0: Harry. You cannot trust anybody with lips like that.
3: She was married to Harry Hamlin. She is married to Harry Hamlin.
1: Here's another one.
4: She's always had big lips, but...
0: No, come on. That's those are natural. Natural lips.
3: No, she's not saying they're natural. She's never said her lips are natural.
1: Yeah, her lips were big back in the day, but not like this.
3: She's had
0: criminal. You shouldn't even be allowed. She can't have an opinion on anything if she leaves the house with those bazooka. Looks like, I mean, I don't even know what the hell those look like. These lips. Oh, my God.
4: Yeah, she's on Real Housewives. No.
0: Sorry, I did get Lisa Rinna and Leah Remini. Is that her name?
1: That's her name. Yeah.
0: Did completely get those two confused.
3: Yeah.
0: Oops. I apologize. So there's a lot of people, Charlie, that are online. How did you come across this?
2: I just see it a lot. I don't really read it. I just see people just posting just that the husband did it. I have not followed this at all, but it's clear that the woman did it. She was going to get mental help and everything. What about, how do you explain that? Why was she going to do that? She's trying to go there to get mental help. She's on all this medication. This is all facts.
0: I think they're saying the husband like forced her to do that and then put her on all these. I don't even know what their theory is. It's so ridiculous.
2: But they just keep finding things. And then if you make a convincing enough argument, you can make anything sound believable. But when you just look at the straight up truth of what happened, she did it. She admitted to it. But what I saw is she never admitted to it other than to one person. That's something I saw yesterday. I didn't look into that because it sounded unbelievable. But
0: she's on trial right now, sitting in the courtroom. If she didn't admit to it, why is her attorney saying, yes, we admit that she did it? Why wouldn't she say, I didn't do this, Your Honor?
2: She's only told, I don't remember the husband's name. I think the person that she's only ever told, Philip. Is Philip the husband? That's something I saw yesterday. Mm-hmm. Is that the husband?
0: That is, I think, yeah.
2: Okay, so she, according to this, what I saw yesterday, and again, didn't look into it, she only ever told the husband that she did it. She never admitted to anybody else.
0: The police, when they interviewed her,
2: no,
0: she didn't.
2: Never admitted.
0: She played cagey?
2: I guess.
4: That's what my daughter told me, because she texted me one day about this. She goes, Mom, I'm in deep with Lindsay Clancy, and I think the husband did it. And she was sending me message after message. I could barely keep up with what was going on. And she goes, no, that's all hearsay. You know, nobody actually, she didn't actually admit it. You know, it's just hearsay that she admitted it. And I was like, it's too much for me. I can't. I was like,
0: You have to take your daughter by the ear and go, stop being stupid.
4: So it's like, that's why I was wondering if it was TikTok or not. What she was getting her information from.
0: Of course.
4: But I really wasn't too sure what was going on.
2: You don't want to be too sure, obviously.
3: Wow.
2: You don't know.
0: And that's when he came down the chimney. So I couldn't believe it, that what I saw. And you remember that, right, Jeffrey, when you were a kid?
5: I was like dozing in and out only because I didn't get enough sleep last night.
2: At least he admitted to it for the first time.
5: Yeah. I don't know what it was. I got home from work, I mowed my neighbor's lawn, I had to go to the grocery store, and for some reason, I just did not sleep very comfortable last night.
0: I didn't sleep last night either.
5: So I apologize for that.
0: Yeah, Jeffrey was full on asleep
4: nodding off.
5: Yeah, me. So I apologize for that.
0: But remember, this is the same guy that's upset that he only works Monday, Wednesday, Friday now, and not 5 days a week.
2: Well, he's not getting enough sleep because he's not on the show as much.
5: No, it's not that. It's just that I just didn't go to bed at a pretty reasonable time, you know. So
0: what time did you go to bed?
5: I didn't go to bed till almost 10 o'clock last night. I was just caught up.
0: 10 o'clock?
5: Yeah. And I'm normally in bed around 9.
4: That's when I went to bed.
0: Are you kidding me? And you're falling asleep? I went to bed at about close to 1 a.m. And oh my God.
5: 21. Well, you got to remember, I only had one cup of coffee this morning. I didn't
2: drink more coffee. Drink more.
4: You can't blame that on today. He hasn't been drinking coffee for how long?
2: Yeah.
4: For a month, for some reason,
2: he's going low on his coffee for some reason. What is the reason
4: drink at all while he's on the show?
2: Yeah, why?
5: I don't know. One time I was late getting to the show because I was getting coffee.
2: Okay.
5: And I thought maybe I should get coffee.
2: You have plenty of time to get coffee if you want coffee. I don't know why you're restricting yourself from coffee. If you quit caffeine, I would understand. But I still
5: have my cup of coffee every morning.
2: Oh, good, another cup. Oh, I'm asleep. Good.
0: Well, he went to bed late last night because he knows he can catch up on his Z's during the show.
3: Yeah.
5: No, not exactly. I'm trying really hard to stay awake, dude. I'm trying to go to bed a little earlier tonight.
0: Remember Casey Anthony's attorney said that her dad did it? Of course defense attorneys suggest somebody else did it. Yeah. I do remember that.
4: And don't they usually look at the husband first in any kind of situation? Most of the time, like, oh, the let's check him out, make sure he wasn't a part of this.
2: Most of the time, it is the husband.
0: If it murders the wife, but this was, I mean, the wife is alive and the kids are dead. And the husband comes home, the wife still is alive. If she didn't do it, I think she would say, I didn't do this.
2: Yeah.
0: I think her attorney would also go, she didn't do this. We have some doubts about this, Your Honor. I mean, this is just, I don't know.
5: But in any kind of domestic situation, whether, you know, it's one of the parents, it's good. The fingers are pointed at one of the parents. Like what you guys were just talking about with this Clancy chick.
0: Adam says she confessed to police. So let me just look this up. What's her name? Lindsay Clancy. Did she confess to police? Let's see. Lindsay Clancy admitted to killing her children. Why are true, and I'm guessing that story is, why are true crime people trying to say otherwise? Let me see. Why are true crime fans saying that she didn't? Let's see here. Threads. Lindsay Clancy did not confess to the police. Let's see here. I can't find. I mean, there must be something, right?
2: There's got to be some reason people are saying this. I doubt it's real, but maybe somebody just said it and then you just say whatever. And then somebody else reads it and then says, I heard she never confessed to police. And that spreads, and then that becomes gospel.
0: Wow. We'll see how our trial turns. How long do they think this trial is going to last? They're in the defense. Are they? They're calling witnesses now. Yeah. I know they called the mother,
3: more
0: like
3: today.
0: You said. And how long is this going to last?
3: I don't know.
5: I haven't been keeping track of this case, only from what you guys have talked about. So my question would be, is how long has the case been going on? I could probably give you an idea.
2: Okay. I think it's been going on for 2 weeks.
5: 2 weeks. Usually in most criminal trials, the ones you don't hear about that are just going on every day, usually about that length of time.
2: Mm-hmm.
5: But because this is a high-profile case, it might go on longer. I'd give it about a couple months.
2: Couple months?
0: Couple months, really?
2: I mean, the prosecution's already rested, so.
5: I mean, realistically, I say less than a month.
2: Okay.
5: Less because you said the prosecution's already rested. Trial's been going on for 2 weeks, so I figure depends on how much stuff the defense has to present. I would say it could probably wrap this up by Labor Day, I would imagine.
2: Okay.
5: There's some unforeseen development.
0: All right. Kyle sent an email. And he says, guys, I had the pleasure of passing Raven, Rover's South Beach running mate, several times this evening.
3: Mm.
0: A legend. Check out the shoes and the breakneck speed. Love him. I believe Snitzer has a picture there.
2: Oh, yeah, he's moving. This is a guy you could barely keep up with, right?
1: That's break hip speed.
0: And then I guess he sent some videos here. Let me see. I haven't watched these videos, but.
2: Oh,
0: hey, there goes Raven.
6: I can't even catch up to him.
0: There he is.
1: Running
0: on the beach every day for the past 30 some years. It's now a very, very slow shuffle, but no, I see Raven all the time. Just on his, he has a bike. He'll ride his bike around.
2: How many miles does he do a day?
0: I don't know. What did you say he's up to or down to? He used to do. Oh, man, I don't know how much he did, but the guy's been doing it every day. He has OCD. He's been on the beach in Miami Beach every day, and it has been for like the past 35 years or something, has never missed a day. He, even through hurricanes, he's out there running. Like, they clear the beach. They like, will say, oh, there's a curfew, or not a curfew, but what do they call it, like, when everyone has to be in their home, like an evacuation order, I guess. Except they allow him, believe it or not, the mayor will allow him to remain on the beach so he can continue doing his daily run every day at, I think it's 5 o'clock or whatever time it is. I don't know. But yeah, he's a character.
2: He's been running, and according to this, never missed a day for 50 years.
0: 50 years.
2: And he does, he used to do 8 miles a day, but now he's trimmed it down to 5.
5: I'll put down my bottom dog. You'd probably walk a marathon faster than a Rover could.
0: Well, I don't know about that. Here's another video of Raven. There he is.
3: Oh, that's so sad.
4: How old is he?
0: He's 50 years of running, and he was running 8 miles a day. Or whatever he was doing.
3: He shuffles.
0: Has taken
3: now.
0: A toll on this guy's body. Yeah. I mean, he's told me. I walked with him one time. And I don't know who this woman is, but basically various people will go with him. You can just go. Sometimes he'll have one person. Sometimes he'll have no people. Sometimes he'll have 20 people walking with him. He used to run. People would run with him every day. And here he is going out to the end of the pier, I guess.
4: Are those special shoes he's wearing? They look very wide.
2: Yeah, they do.
1: Kramer shoes.
0: Yeah, I don't know.
1: That's a good for this guy, though.
0: He said that from running for 50 years, he said that it took a toll on his body, that he just, his knees, his back, everything. The guy can barely move, but he gets out there every day and still does, I don't know if it's 3 miles.
2: Why don't you go out there and tell him about your marathon?
0: Maybe. You know what? At some point, I'm going to get Raven on the show. I better be sooner rather than later.
2: Yeah.
0: And the last one, he recorded a lot of video of this guy. Here he is. What's coming up, off the pier now.
1: Damn.
0: Doing? Yeah, he is a legend, this guy. Raven. That is some, and I asked him, I said, so in 50 years, he's never missed a day out there on the same beach, the same spot. I said, don't you ever want to, like,
2: go somewhere?
0: Go anywhere? He said he never had a desire. He can't leave he can't leave the general vicinity because he has to be back there by 5 p.m. or whatever time it is that he runs. And he has to be back there. And he's like, no, I never had a desire to travel, never wanted to see the world, never want to go. Like, he can't even go out of state. He can't go to anything.
3: He can't do that 5 mile shuffle someplace else, New York City?
0: No, he can't. No, he.
3: Because the OCD?
0: Yeah.
2: It has to be that same path. Yeah, okay. You can't do it anywhere else.
0: It has to be the same path. And he told me that he, like, when he takes a certain, like, when he's walking from the street to the beach where he starts, he has to take a certain number of steps. Mm-hmm. So he counts his steps as he's, you know, it has to be 62 steps or whatever it is to get to the starting point. And yeah, it's a thing with him. I've got to take a break. Our number is 866-YO-ROVER, 866-967-6837. We'll be right back. Hang on.
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25: 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A black man from the projects comes forward with information about the case.
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28: I get 90 years for killing somebody I have never seen.
25: Behind bars, Lee finds an unlikely ally in his cellie, Robert. The pair are like chalk and cheese. There's no way their paths would ever cross on the outside. But as a fellow inmate, Robert sees through the lies and vows to do the unthinkable. Clear Lee's name.
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3: In the history of cinema, few films have been as successful as The Godfather. Francis Ford Coppola's gangster epic set a new standard not just for movies about the mafia, but for movies in general. Although, if you talk to the people who made it, The Godfather's prospects for success were far from assured. In fact, before its release, they were pretty bleak.
4: And they said, we're finished, this is over. The movie's not going to work. You gotta get rid of those guys, it's a disaster.
3: Then Leave the Gun, Take the Cannoli, my co-host Mark Seal and I strip back the varnish of movie history and talk to never-before-heard-from sources to get at what really made the process so arduous. Leave the Gun, Take the Cannoli is based on my co-host Mark's best-selling book of the same title. 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Leave the Gun, Take the Cannoli features new and archival interviews with Francis Ford Coppola.
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31: 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Who were they? What made them so notorious? How did the internet, or sometimes the algorithm, choose them? And what does a person do when they're suddenly confronted with more attention than the human psyche can handle? Take The Dress, a story that went uber viral in early 2015 in spite of being, well, kind of a boring optical illusion. A mother of the bride in Scotland took a picture of a dress she was thinking about wearing to her daughter's wedding. But she saw the dress as blue with black lace, and her daughter saw it as white with gold lace. One BuzzFeed post later, every single person on the internet was talking about the dress. But to me, The Dress is a story about the last couple of months when the internet was still sort of fun. It was shortly before the stories that spread across the internet stopped being driven by exploited millennials with useless arts degrees and started being decided by algorithms hell-bent on growing internet usership at all costs. 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

0: trial. That's how we know what's going on. You guys don't even know what the case is about. So in the trial, they've brought this up, this possibility that the husband has killed these children?
1: They're reading between the lines, I think.
0: Because that, I guarantee you, hasn't come up at the trial. Bonnie in Allentown says, why don't you guys have a coffee machine in the office? This is one of the things Rover should have put in his contract.
2: Isn't there a coffee machine there? Yeah, we have free coffee. Fancy coffee. Now that we can create mocha lattes, vanilla lattes, you can have black iced tea out of that machine. There's even a fancy water machine now.
0: So why is Jeffrey complaining he can't get his coffee?
3: No, it's like a time constraint. Also, I remember...
4: Go during the break.
3: Yeah, I just got one.
0: Okay.
2: He's sitting here. When I get in the studio, there's minutes before the show. I make a coffee, I come back. All he's doing is sitting in the chair or waiting for the show to start. At that time, he could be making a coffee. He's just choosing not to.
1: Well, what time does your watch say right now? I think his watch is still screwing him up.
3: My watch says 9:51.
1: Okay, so now it's running early.
0: A minute fast.
3: Oh, either way, I got some coffee for the extra caffeine kick for the aftermath and whatnot. So, cool. Anywho, okay. I remember it.
0: Yeah, well, you don't want to fall asleep on the aftermath. Charlie, what would you do if he falls asleep?
1: I don't know. It'd be struggling.
3: Well, no, I remember in the old days, like in the old studio, we used to have an actual coffee pot.
0: And I used to just take a full-on sleep, right? I didn't get a good night's sleep because there's something going on with my... It's not muscle pain. It's a pain in my back, lower back, right above my, like, to the left of, right above your ass crack.
1: Kidney stone. Left.
0: No. And it feels like, I was trying to describe it to my wife. It feels like a rubber band is, like, stretched out too much, but it's almost like a tingly pain. I think it might be nerve pain.
2: Yeah, that's what it sounds like.
0: I'm not sure what nerve pain feels like, but... How do I get rid of that?
4: Go to the doctor.
1: Drugs.
4: Massage.
1: Chiropractor.
0: Just all last night, I was trying to get in. I was contorting myself into these really weird positions to try to alleviate it. Nothing. Not one thing.
1: Did you stretch in a weird, or do some sort of activity you've never done before, like a... The day before or earlier yesterday.
0: I think so. I don't know. I don't think so. I don't know what it is. I think it's sitting down too much. You think that I'm so backed up with the Imodium that I have compacted fecal matter.
1: I wouldn't take it off the table. I mean, you haven't gone since Friday.
0: Pressing against a nerve.
1: Maybe.
5: Since Friday?
0: Friday.
5: That's not good.
0: I know.
1: Backed up.
0: I know.
1: Right, Snitz?
5: Yeah, I went a couple days, and that's why it needed to get out.
1: Yeah. So, live.
0: Well,
1: he also took three Imodiums.
5: Oh, and that blocks you up?
1: Yeah.
5: I never take that stuff. I don't.
1: Yeah, they're addicted to it over here.
5: Oh.
0: I'm not addicted. I try not to take it, but it was an emergency on a plane.
1: You just go. You got nothing to do. Just sit in the plane. Just sit in the bathroom.
0: No, there's limited number of there's limited bathrooms on the plane.
1: And he did something despicable, Snitz.
5: What did he do?
1: He crapped up the first class bathroom.
5: Oh boy!
1: Made it too smelly. Walked out of the first class down to the peasant level where we are to go crap up their bathroom. I don't think you should ever.
0: I sat in my seat, though, in between that. I went back to my seat. I sat there for about 5 minutes.
1: Yeah.
0: And then I go.
1: He moved the curtain.
0: I'm going to go again.
1: He took the curtain back and said, I'm going to come back with you guys. No.
0: Here's Rover.
5: You felt like the king walking through the.
1: Yeah. You got to deal with your first class place that you crapped up. Yeah. You can't come back here.
5: That's your bathroom.
2: Yeah, because if we do that, they would stop us. Like, whoa, where are you going? There's a bathroom back there.
3: That's one thing about Rover is that whenever I have to fly, which is, thank God, it's very rarely, I make sure I don't eat and I don't have to crap.
1: Yeah.
0: I'm going to have to think about that. Cat Magic says, it sounds like sciatica. And Brad says, sciatic pain is no joke.
5: That goes down the leg, though, too.
2: Yeah.
5: It does start back there, but it goes down the leg.
1: Well, you said you're sitting too much. How many steps did you have yesterday and the day before?
0: Well, yesterday, Let's see. Yesterday, we did it at night when it was a little bit cooler. We went on.
1: So you did move some. You went on a walk. Okay. What'd you get to?
0: Yesterday, hold on. Yesterday, 7,250 steps.
1: That's decent. What'd you do the day before?
0: 7,106 steps.
1: Those are decent numbers.
5: Good numbers. Yeah.
1: Yeah. So.
0: Yeah, yeah.
1: It's not from. I wouldn't say it's from sitting too much.
0: 270 steps so far.
5: That's about normal for me. Yeah.
0: So. I don't know what it. Maybe it is a nerve pain or whatever. Do the downward dog yoga stretch. It will help with the back pain. Maybe even help you poop. Junior says, but it's not a muscle pain. It doesn't need to be like stretched or like it just it's a different kind
1: of
0: pain.
1: You need a tennis ball. I don't remember what Snitzer was doing with a tennis ball, but he was doing something.
5: Yeah,
0: a muscle, right? That's a muscular pain.
5: For sciatica, yeah.
0: For sciatica, that's a nerve, right?
5: Well, yeah, but it feels weird because it feels like you could stretch it out, but it never works.
0: I could stretch it out.
5: It doesn't do anything.
1: So what is the tennis
0: ball? Into a position to stretch.
1: What do you do with the tennis ball?
5: That was just to put pressure on my lower back. So it's because if we push on it, it feels better.
1: Oh, okay.
5: That kind of thing.
0: So just what I've been doing. I've been taking my thumb and going right into
4: into the hole.
0: Some sort of bone in there or something.
1: Oh, so that sounds exactly like it. Yeah, you need to press on it, and that's why Snitz had that. Rover, this is exactly it. Pain that spreads from your lower back through your butt and down your leg. It happens when a bone or disc in your spine presses on the sciatic nerve. Most people get better, rest, ice, gentle stretching, over-the-counter medicine. Symptoms, sharp burning or shooting pain down one leg. I don't think you have that. Numbness or pins and needles tingling feeling. Weakness in the affected leg or foot. Pain that gets worse when you sit, cough, or sneeze.
0: Man, it's not that bad. I don't know. It's more localized. It's like right in a particular area, but it just feels like a tingly.
5: Maybe it's just starting.
0: Maybe. Hopefully it doesn't get worse. Let's see here. What do I have to give away today, Dougie?
4: We have a four-pack pair of tickets to the Cleveland National Air Show presented by Discount Drug Mart.

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3: A quiet residential neighborhood erupts in chaos. Carmine Galante, the feared boss of the Bonanno crime family, lies dead, his cigar still clutched between his teeth.
4: Masked men walked into Joe and Mary's luncheonette in Brooklyn today and gunned down Carmine Galante, a man believed to be the most powerful mafia chieftain in the country.
3: The execution sent shockwaves through the criminal underworld and set the stage for one of the most pivotal criminal cases in New York City history. From the minds behind the acclaimed television series comes Law and Order: Criminal Justice System. This isn't a scripted drama. These are real stories told by the people who have lived them.
5: My father should have been a dead man.
3: For decades, the mafia had New York City in a stranglehold, with law enforcement seemingly powerless to intervene. But the murder of Carmine Galante marked the beginning of the end. Discover how a group of young prosecutors took on the mafia and, with the help of law enforcement, brought down its most powerful figures. I'm Anasika Nicolazzi. And from Wolf Entertainment and iHeart Podcasts, this is Law & Order: Criminal Justice System.
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1: In 1982, Atari players across the country settled into their shag carpeting. 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

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It's happening. Corey Roddick in for your Wednesday. I'll tell you what's happening. There's a lot going on. Well, first and foremost, the good news. $1,000 in your pocket. Trip to Vegas. We can do that for you. Got a trip for you out to our iHeartRadio Music Festival. That's on the way at 1:30. 1:50, going to send you to the Agora. Check out Alter Bridge. But fellas, take a good look around while you can. I'll explain what I mean. Enjoy eyesight while it lasts. 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

Wes Scantlin from Puddle of Mud, dude, like the patron saint of cop trouble, and it was real fun for a real long time. Like 15 years ago, for example, dude was stumbling around in the parking lot of the Rainbow in Hollywood, and I showed up with my smart mouth on me like I typically do. I was no less wasted. And he clearly knew that I had things to say about him and who I was, how, I don't know. But he's like, you want to go, man? You want to go? He's like chest bumping me. And I'm in the middle of Hollywood. And I was just kind of laughing at him. Not like I was a hard ass or anything. Just I couldn't believe that this was my actual life. This was something that was happening. It's good that he's got his life back on track. But I sure do miss the good old days when that guy was starting nothing but trouble. This is MMS.

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I'm Corey Roddick. Haven't quite gotten to this yet, but I promise you. Man, we got to be careful about something. We also need to take a good look at our surroundings while we still can. I know it sounds ominous, but it is. And they always said that something else was going to make us blind. Forewarned is forearmed, the nice man said. I'm going to let you know what we need to do or not do. It's on the way with 100.7 WMMS.

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Corey Roddick in for your Wednesday. Guys, I told you, we have a new thing we need to be concerned about. And ladies, you should probably pay attention too, because you're going to be the one leading our blind asses around. Turns out that the popular drug Cialis has been shown that it could cause blindness. And the medical knowledge behind this, and you should know it's coming from an expert. It's coming out of my mouth, of course. It's because, and I'll dummy it down for you, that drug affects our optic nerve the same way it affects other. And that really bums me out, man. 50 million of us have used this at one point or another. It makes me wonder and worry how much of a dosage is going to cause an issue. You know what? I'm just blessed enough to where I don't need this on the everyday menu. But, well, but sorry, Ed, Dad. I mean, sometimes if you know you're pitching a big game, you want to go in ready. Like, for example, your girl takes you out to Vegas for your first Valentine's Day. Did it cost me my eyesight? Well, as long as I can hear and feel, it was all worth it, and I'd be more than willing to take the risk again.

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7: A quiet residential neighborhood erupts in chaos. Carmine Galante, the feared boss of the Bonanno crime family, lies dead, his cigar still clutched between his teeth.
8: Masked men walked into Joe and Mary's luncheonette in Brooklyn today and gunned down Carmine Galante, a man believed to be the most powerful mafia chieftain in the country.
7: The execution sent shockwaves through the criminal underworld and set the stage for one of the most pivotal criminal cases in New York City history. From the minds behind the acclaimed television series comes Law and Order: Criminal Justice System. 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
9: My father should have been a dead man.
7: For decades, the mafia had New York City in a stranglehold, with law enforcement seemingly powerless to intervene. But the murder of Carmine Galante marked the beginning of the end. Discover how a group of young prosecutors took on the mafia, and with the help of law enforcement, brought down its most powerful figures. I'm Anasika Nicolazzi, and from Wolf Entertainment and iHeart Podcasts, this is Law and Order: Criminal Justice System.
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0: Now.

That's new from Nickelback. Getting help from John 5 from Motley Crue on that, too. It's called Rattle the Cage. It's Buzzer Radio, 100.7 WMMS. Corey Roddick, I want to clarify some things I said. The other day, I said, look, people should leave Nickelback alone, cut them some slack. Because everyone's like, nah, every song sounds the same. It must be working. And they've been doing it for, 30 years now. So they're really good at their jobs. Like to see somebody criticize you when you're killing it. And it sounds like I'm sticking up for Nickelback, but I guess at the end of the day I am. It's MMS. Hey.

makes me long for Saturday nights of metal. Don't you worry, 2 hours to midnight, we'll return after our brief hiatus. Alan Cox, Pat Butler, and myself bringing the metal back next Saturday night. If you're in a band or you want to hear some stuff, email your tracks over or your request to htm@wmms.com.

0: It's been a hell of a summer. Those guys at the Afterburn Music Festival last weekend, their Third Eye Blind on the Buzzard, 100.7 WMMS. My name is Corey Roddick. We are not done doing some summer, and it's certainly not going to end before Saturday, August 29th, but this is perhaps the pinnacle of the entire summer. Captain Fun's Floating Fandango setting sail once again aboard the Good Time 3 and the Alan Cox Show, getting you out there, presented by Circle K, Twisted Tea, and Sun Cruiser. 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

0: 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Corey Roddick, and if you hear my voice pitching up, it's because this is genuine excitement, dude. Motley Crue at Blossom on Monday night, the return of the Carnival of Sins. 20 years ago, the original Carnival of Sins tour that Motley did was like the best I had ever seen them. And it was mainly because they dug so deep into the set list, stuff that I hadn't heard them ever play in some cases. Like, the first hour of the show was nothing except for stuff off the first two albums. It was freaking amazing. Let's get you in there Monday night. You're going to be at Blossom, part of the Minutemen Workforce Solutions concert series. Motley Crue and the Return of Carnival of Sins. 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And hang out, man, while you're clicking. Let's get you Winger, GNFNR, and Faster Pussycat. Get you back in next. Big Hair Wednesday continues on the Buzzer.
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WMMS. I'm Corey Roddick. I went down an early live Guns N' Roses wormhole. And I love their early glam look. I know I'm the only one, but Axl with like the big hair and like Duff wearing like eyeliner. Looks so freaking sweet to me, dude. They were all sleazy. They still looked awesome. Taught me cuss words. What's not to love about Appetite for Destruction? 100.7 WMMS and Big Hair Wednesday.

0: 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Corey Roddick, and I told you I'm stoked, man. Motley Crue at Blossom on Monday night. This is like Christmas and every other awesome day of the year all rolled into one for me, and I turn into a freaking lunatic. I mean, what else is new, right? But we still have your opportunity to get in and check them out. Motley Crue, Tesla, and Extreme. It's the Carnival of Sins Tour. 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And I was telling you earlier, Motley Crue dug really, really deep in the last Carnival of Sins. They went way deep in their song list and brought up some stuff we'd never heard before. And I know my chick is always talking about manifesting this and doing that and mind over matter. So what we're going to do, let's see if we can't manifest some old school Motley in a set. I'm going to bring you some stuff I know you haven't heard in a while. It's next in Big Hair Wednesday on The Buzzard.
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22: 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You know, everything from murder to UFOs to Bigfoot.
0: This season on Blood Trails, we're following the trail of seven cases that start in the field and end in the shadows, where missing persons reports, half-buried evidence, and whispered suspicions blur the line between hunting story and homicide.
23: I just instantly started freaking out, yelling to the world, what's going on? I yelled, help. I mean, I'm out in the middle of nowhere. I had no idea what was going on.
0: From the frozen woods of Maine to the mountains of Montana, from an archery opener gone wrong in Wisconsin to a father's last walk through the Minnesota deer woods, each story begins with a hunter stepping into the wild, but not all of them come back.
22: 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What do you say? He's not here with us. You know, it was hot.
0: I'm Jordan Sillars. Join me as we track the truth through tangled cover and cold case files, where every trail tells a story, and every story leaves its own trail of blood. Blood Trails.
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that's for you, dude. Alan Cox is like, where's Vinnie Vincent Invasion? Well, they're right there. 100.7 WMMS Big Hair Wednesday. They grew up to be Slaughter. And all these bands were somewhat in the image of Motley Crue, wouldn't you agree? They are the OGs. We'll rock with them Monday night. You got them now off Too Fast for Love. It's Big Hair Wednesday, 100.7 WMMS.

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0: 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Corey Roddick in for the time being. Anyhow, the Alan Cox Show in after 2 o'clock. But before they take over, I'm going to get you out to the Agora. Make sure you're hanging out. Let's do it at 1:50. Going to get you in to check out Alter Bridge on the What Lies Within tour. They got Big Wreck and Tim Montana along with them. Matter of fact, the last time I saw Miles Kennedy, he was by himself, and he was also at the Agora. So it's going to be almost like repeating history, but not, because it's a completely different project. 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

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I'm Corey Roddick. Get ready to turn this over to the Alan Cox Show. If you're drinking, don't be driving. If you're in recovery, don't be drinking. We got this. Recover loudly. And caller number 10 right now, 578-1007, 800-348-1007. Got a pair of tickets for you to check out Alter Bridge on the What Lies Within tour at the Agora, November 10th. Big Rick, Tim Montana along with him. And you're in there too. Caller 10. Good luck from 100.7 WMMS.

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0: very inopportune time for me to be yawning right now. Very top of the show, I haven't even cracked the mic and I got a yawn. And this morning was the second morning in a row my alarm is set for 6 a.m. This is the, and usually I'm awake before that, but yesterday and today, I woke up at 5:59.
1: Damn.
0: Yeah.
1: Robbing you of that last minute.
0: And then you just lay there and you go, all right, now get up anyway. Make something to eat. Hey, good afternoon. Welcome. Hi there. Golly, forget all that. My name is Alan Cox. Thanks for being here. Rob Anthony's right there.
1: What's up, man?
0: Jessica Ann Hutchinson is back there in Studio G.
2: Hi.
0: You'll talk to her before you talk to us. So, act accordingly. I guess if you got to shoot your shot, I'm sure that happens probably more frequently than any of us would really like. Got a job to do here, people. If you want to join us, yeah, that's right. 216-578-1007. 800-348-1007. Send me a text if you like. 35192. Alan, can I use your quote from your Barrett Media article for my work bio? And the quote they want to use of mine is, I like to be a little bit more cerebral, but not to the exclusion of people who like farts. I did an interview with Barrett Media. I talked about this when it happened. This was end of last month. It was a few weeks ago. And it was my former program director from Chicago. He's a consultant and a writer for this trade magazine. And he goes, hey, I'd love to talk to you about the afternoon show. And you've been there and successful for a long time. I said, yeah, great. Now, Rob, people think that I'm a robot and that I'm somehow made of wood. But I'm not. I'm a human like everybody else. And yet, I reposted it on my Instagram story and included the link because yesterday I was just kind of down. Yesterday was just kind of a down day. And I thought, you know, Rob, you know what would make me feel better? Just pushing something out there that's complimentary for your boy, right? Yeah. Now, don't get me wrong. There was no real, it wasn't like an insightful analysis of the program. It was basically just kind of an edited version of the interview that he did with me. But I did have that line in there, you know, because they pick your brain about the show and you've been doing it a long time and it's still at the top of the heap and blah, blah, blah. And so it was a fun conversation. But I quite literally did repost this thing in my Instagram story because I was like, well, you know, it's nice to get a little bit of ink. It's nice for people to go, hey, you want to talk about the show? You know, I don't get a lot of accolades in this business. And then, you know, you and I both bombarded with, you know, press releases on people we've never heard of before.
1: All day, every day. With the craziest things, too.
0: I this big banner for this. And listen, there are fewer and fewer brothers and sisters in broadcasting every single day. So it's no shade. I mean, anybody who's still hanging on, God bless them. But there was this banner press release about this show that I'd never heard of before. And now, listen, you know, there's always new people kind of doing things. And I'm not familiar with every single person, obviously, in this business. But I keep my ear to the ground and I read these trade publications and things like that. I, you know, I'm an

0: enough of a radio nerd. I've been in this industry a long time. We both have. And it was a show I'd never heard of. So I assumed, given the environment of this business in 2026, that it was just a podcast that it was getting some ink. Nope. It was a morning show in Dallas that I had never heard of before, and they made a big deal about the fact that they were changing stations.
1: Oh, my God.
0: I was like, okay, well, good. Listen, if you're still gainfully employed, you know, if there's still another property that wants you, that's good news. But anyway, it's, you know, I it was just one of those days, and I fell prey to what so many other people do. I shouldn't even say fall prey. You can do what you want to with your social media profiles, whatever. But it was just one of those days I was like, you know what? I am going to take this opportunity to just make myself feel a little bit better on a down day. I'm not prone to it very often, but yesterday was one of those days, and so I reposted it. And so I just, this is a short story long, but I told this person who texted me, I said, I'm using the same words everybody else is using. So they're all free. I would love for you to make that your work bio. I'd like to be a little more cerebral, but not to the exclusion of people who like farts. You know what I mean?
1: I think it's fantastic. What a perfect quote.
0: I couldn't be, I'm certainly not going to be highfalutin about this program, but I wanted to make it very, very clear that, you know, where I stand, that this audience, Rob, has come to expect a bare minimum of excellence. You can't even use the word excellence. You'd be laughed out of the room if you were to use the word excellence with respect to this show. But they've come to expect a bare minimum. You know, we need to clear the lowest bar daily for the audience to at least end their day feeling like something happened. So, boy, I was driving in this morning. I was coming from Tremont here into downtown, and it smelled like garlic bread. What do you smell when you're going to have a stroke? Is it almonds?
1: Toast.
0: Or toast?
1: Toast.
0: And I was coming across the bridge, and it smelled like garlic bread, or it smelled like I had left Olive Garden leftovers in my trunk. I was just, I don't know if anybody else noticed this, but it was permeating for a good half a mile as I got into downtown to come here to work this morning. So it probably would have been like 8:20, 8:30. And it just smelled, that little stretch, it smelled like garlic bread. Anybody else notice that?
2: I did yesterday at my work.
0: What?
2: Did somebody
0: in a restaurant?
2: Well, yeah, but it smelled different. It didn't smell like, it smelled like toast. I don't work in an Italian restaurant.
0: No, but I mean, there's all kinds of different smells. I was in a
2: car
0: on the bridge, the Memorial Bridge, and it smelled like Italian food. What did it used to smell like? What was the difference for you?
2: It smelled like toast.
0: Like toast?
2: Yeah.
0: Yeah. Well, this smelled like garlic.
2: Crispy bread.
0: Crispy bread. Yeah. So I don't know. And then as quickly as it was there, Rob, it was gone. And so it was barely there. And you know our olfactory senses are our most sensitive, right? You distinguish thousands of different scents. But I don't know. So I was like, oh my God, is there any kind of a neurological affliction associated with smelling garlic bread? It's toast adjacent. I thought maybe I was having something stroke adjacent.
1: Hmm. I wonder the issue you could possibly be having in the body if you smell garlic bread. Toast is clearly the stroke, but if it's garlic bread, are you having like a coronary because it's something like Italian?
0: That's what I mean.
3: Oh!
0: Yeah, I don't know. I wasn't sure what was happening. I did have mac and cheese last night. I made myself a box of mac and cheese. I'm sorry?
1: Did you burp before you smelled it?
0: the garlic bread downtown?
1: Yeah?
0: No.
1: All right.
0: No, I had a box of mac and cheese last night. I haven't had mac and cheese in 100 years.
2: Like the microwavable kind?
0: No. I boiled water. I put the mac and cheese, the Kraft mac and cheese box in there. Now, you know, Rob, I put cilantro.
1: Ugh.
0: And sriracha in it.
1: How to make Kraft mac and cheese worse.
2: Was it shaped?
0: I know you hate it, but I'm saying that given the current climate right now, I was dancing with the devil by having this cilantro. You know, they say cilantro, along with the diarrhea lettuce, they're like, don't mess around with the cilantro. But I'll be damned, Rob, if they're going to keep me from my beloved cilantro. But I hadn't had, no, I had no business eating mac and cheese, you know, at 7:30 at night.
1: Did you eat the whole box?
0: Ate the whole box.
1: Attaboy. I mean, if you're going to do it, it says...
0: It doesn't make that much. I mean, it was...
1: Four servings.
0: It was the spirals. Yeah. It wasn't even the elbow mac and cheese. It was the spirals. But I hadn't had a box of mac and cheese in forever. And it was pretty good. It was pretty, pretty, pretty...
2: I like the SpongeBob one because it tastes different.
0: Yeah, I didn't buy SpongeBob. Didn't have a SpongeBob one. Why does it taste different? Because it's in a shape.
2: I think right? so. I think like the cheese like wraps around it differently.
0: Ah, all right.
2: Well, I don't know.
0: I don't know either. Mm-hmm. Take that as anecdotal. Hey, Joe.
3: Yes.
0: What's going on, Joe?
3: Well, not much. I was told to give you a buzz.
0: I'm sorry?
3: I was told to give you a buzz regarding the Foo Fighters incident at the concert.
1: Are you the Foo Fathers guy that talked to me on Instagram?
3: I am.
0: Oh, Joe is in Foo Fathers.
4: Ladies and gentlemen, Foo Fighters.
0: So, Joe, I hadn't heard of you guys until Dave mentioned it, and so that was a nice shout. Was that? I assumed that was coordinated, but somebody else said it was coincidental, but I'm like, that can't be true. I mean, you know.
3: No, completely coincidental.
0: Wow.
3: So, Fox 8 had us on.
0: Yep.
3: That morning. And they said, can you come in and play some Foo Fighters tune? So I'm like, yeah, we can do that. No problem. Because yeah. we're a cover band. We're not a Foo Fighters tribute band. And they.
0: Oh, I see. So you guys don't just do Foo Fighters songs is what you're saying.
3: No, we do. We do a smattering of everything.
0: Gotcha. Okay.
3: But we got, you know, a handful of Foo Fighters stuff.
0: Yep.
3: So that happened on Fox 8. And then we went to the show that night, me and like three or four of my bandmates. And he woke up telling the story that he woke up to the cloudy day and he got up out of bed and turned the TV on. He said, there's a Foo Fighters tribute band called the Foo Fathers. And I went nuts.
1: Everybody did, like, especially when they showed you.
0: Yeah, Joe, the reason I assumed that it was coordinated is because they cut right to you guys or you waving or somebody in your band waving there on the ground, on the floor, cut right to you on the Jumbotron. So I figured it was set up.
3: Yeah, that was me.
0: No, I know. That's what I'm saying. But they cut
3: from the stage.
0: They cut to you so quickly that I was like, oh, maybe this is coordinated. In which case, that would be awesome. But yeah.
3: No, it wasn't. And then the second they mentioned the Foxy thing, I jumped up on my chair and everyone's looking at me like, who's this guy?
0: Sure.
3: I'm going nuts. And then he spots me in the crowd. And the diagonal for me about 20 rows back was my singer, Mark. He also got up on the chair. So everyone in his section is like going nuts. And then Dave's talking to me. And it was one of those surreal moments, you know.
0: So you're not the cool guy. You're not the front man for Foo Fathers.
3: No, I am the lead guitar player, and I manage the band. It's a band I started like 4 years ago. But no, I'm not the singer. I'm just a guitar player. And the second they mentioned it, I just, like I said, it was insane. You know, people. I got films coming or clips of it coming in from everywhere.
0: Yeah, that's awesome.
3: All
0: that's
3: different
0: good.
3: Angles. It's super cool.
0: Well, congrats, Joe. I'm going to let you go, but pimp an upcoming gig.
3: We have the Aviator on Friday, which is the old Hunter's Bomb group.
0: Oh, yeah, across from the airport. Yeah. All right.
3: Exactly. And then Saturday night, Union House on Brook Park Road, 7 to 11.
0: Beautiful.
1: That's awesome, dude.
0: All right, mazel tov. Good job, Joe.
3: Give us a like on Facebook. Give us a like on Facebook, Instagram, Twitter. Name it. We're on it.
0: Foo Fathers.
1: Foo Fathers.
0: Foo Fathers.
4: Ladies and gentlemen. Foo Fighters.
0: All right, thank you, Joe. Well done. Foo Fathers.
1: That's so awesome, man.
0: Yeah, that's awesome. That's
1: I great. Hope that like that gets them busier. You know what I mean? Like, that's such a cool thing. Yeah. Dave's such a good guy.
0: I should have asked Joe. He said, I'm just the guitarist. I wonder if he used to be a drummer.
1: Oh, good point.
0: But they're not a tribute band. They just play some Foo Fathers, some Foo Fighters.
4: Ladies and gentlemen, Foo Fighters.
1: Great if he's like... If he's like, oh, yeah, we do some Foo Fighters. No, sir, we only do 2010s Foo. Can you play Everlong? No. How about Big Me? No, dude, only 2010s Foo.
0: It would be funny, though, if they got on camera, because he said they do a smattering of covers. It'd be funny if they got on camera, if they just went to every concert of a band they cover. You know what I mean? Like Tonic is in town and they're out there. Hey, we're the Foo Fathers. Oh, we play If You Can Only See in Casual Affair. And it's a smattering. You should call yourselves the Smatterhorn. Oh. Change your name. No, Foo Fathers is too good.
1: It's pretty good.
0: So good. All right, listen, I'm going to break here. 35192 if you want to text and we'll be back.
4: Foo Fighters.
0: Yeah.
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25: Guardians win last night, yeah? Big win.
26: Yeah, yeah.
25: Giants only got one run. 8-1. How did Matt Tugboat Wilkinson do?
26: That's tonight.
25: Oh, it is tonight.
26: Yeah.
25: He's the southpaw hurler there for the Giants they're whipping out. Matt Tugboat Wilkinson. I love the name, but the Guardians get a win. I mean, listen, the Giants are not a great team right now. What are you going to do, right? They're in the bottom. They're basically at the tail end of a lost season for San Francisco. But a win is a win. Who cares? Guardians play them again tonight at 6:40. First pitch around the corner here at Progressive Field. And we will get into your pregame coverage about 30 minutes prior. So we'll get out a little bit after 6. Got a couple of weeks left to use the promo code Fandango for 15% off whatever you want at CLE Clothing Company. If you find yourself in one of their stores, if you're on their website, just use the promo code. And there's no maximum number of times you can do that, but you get 15% off every single time. Speaking of the Fandango, our annual Alan Cox Show cruise, Captain Fun's floating Fandango, we go out a week from Saturday. So it's almost here. Plenty of opportunities for you to win tickets. I will be doing a ticket stop before the show tomorrow. So if you're down Grafton way, you can get all the details at WMMS.com. But I'll be down in Grafton tomorrow morning from 11 a.m. to 1 p.m. And then I'll haul ass here to do the show. But we'll have I think 20 pair of tickets. So you spin the wheel, and you could walk away with a couple of tickets to come join us on the Good Time 3 next Saturday afternoon. So it's brought to you by Circle K and Sun Cruiser and Twisted Tea. So I'll be at the Circle K in Grafton on Royalton Road tomorrow morning. That is 36024 Royalton Road. But the next pair that you can win here on the show is going to pop up around 3:40. Speaking of popping up, she's on the phone. Did Jess have a wardrobe malfunction?
26: not a full blown.
25: No.
27: Areola.
26: No. Not a full blown.
28: No, we saved it.
25: I didn't see
27: boobs.
25: I just saw in the group chat. What happened? What is she wearing? Let me look.
26: Looks like the neck is cut off of a t-shirt.
25: Is it like a big scoop neck? Oh,
28: it's
25: see.
28: It's like a Led Zeppelin.
25: It like it goes down over the shoulder. Yeah, but that doesn't look low enough to have a teat hanging out.
28: No, it was like
26: it was
28: off
26: all
28: my
26: the
28: shoulder.
26: Way off her shoulder. And
25: I see.
26: Scooped all the way down. So I just sent
28: that's
26: a text.
28: Not free
25: now. Now at the
27: areola,
25: at the risk of being indelicate, Jessica. Let me try to say this as diplomatically as possible. Jessica.
28: Oh, God.
25: Would we actually see anything?
28: Oh, no. I know my body's that of a 12-year-old boy.
25: Well, no, I'm not even saying that. I'm just saying that you are very petite.
28: I know.
25: And I've never honestly paid attention to what you're rocking there. But
28: I used to. Not anymore.
25: I thought they got bigger after a kid. You mean the kid took them out of you? One of those?
28: Yeah.
26: When she lost all the baby weight, I'm sure.
25: Well, when you breastfeed.
28: I 20 and pounds, and then it just fell right off.
25: Yeah, okay.
28: And there's nothing left.
25: Gotcha. Okay. Yeah, because a lot of women, especially if they're breastfeeding or whatever, you know what I mean? Like, they lose the weight, and then they end up with a couple of deflated water balloons. But again, if you're not rocking that much to begin with, did you have a pair before the kid?
28: Kind of.
25: They were more than now is what you're saying.
28: Yeah, I got remeasured and I got really sad.
25: You got a B cup then?
28: No, not even. No, I had a C cup before.
25: C cup. What are you, an A now?
28: Yeah, I'm like an A.
25: Okay.
28: I'm so sad about it.
25: Well, but this brings me full circle.
28: But I that found was my out question. 4,000 for each. So 8,000 total.
25: If you want to get implants.
28: Job. Yeah.
26: They give you the price by one? They don't just instantly give you the price by pair?
28: Well, I mean, I just divided it.
25: But also, they told her eight.
28: I'll just get one at a time.
26: That's what I mean. Like, no one buys them that way. So why wouldn't you just say it's $8,000 for the pair and let everybody else do the math?
28: I don't know.
25: Well, but also,
28: I guess in my head, I can do 4,000 and 4,000.
25: But also, there are some women, we've talked about this, there are some women who get them on one side, even it out.
28: Oh, yeah.
25: If
28: that's
25: they're very
28: true.
25: Uneven, there are some women, I don't know how, it's probably way more that they're doing them, obviously, in pairs, but there are women who will just get one implant in there.
1: Mr. Boob, that's me. B-double-O-B, Boob.
25: A lot of women have had them taken out, though. I've had friends who have had them removed because they're convinced that they've made them sick. Over a long period of time, you got to get.
28: That's what I've heard, because like mold can grow in them.
25: You got to get them tuned up. Depending on what you got and how big they were and whatever, there are a lot of cosmetic surgeons and doctors who will like kind of poo-poo that whole thing. But anecdotally, over the years, there's a lot of women who were like, "Don't tell me, don't tell me, I it's all in my head." Especially since now you know, who knows where the correlation is not causation, but still. A lot of women have had them taken out and have felt measurably better. So, anyway, almost a wardrobe malfunction.
28: Almost.
25: I didn't see anything.
28: I would have had to charge everybody.
27: Areola.
25: Not really. That's what I'm saying, right? I mean, there's got to be something to see.
28: Yeah, that's true.
25: Charge everybody. Yeah, like a bull.
28: Yeah.
26: I popped in like underdog and saved the day.
25: You really did, Rob.
28: You did.
25: Good for you.
26: So watch out for my pal,
28: oh
26: Jess.
28: My gosh.
25: Uh-huh. Yeah, but you couldn't feel it?
28: So scandalous.
25: You didn't feel your shirt sliding down your...
28: Well, yeah, but I thought it was fine.
25: Mm.
28: But
25: look.
28: Then I watched it on the stream, and I was like, oh, my God.
25: Yeah. Oh, my God.
26: Oh, there's my teat.
25: Oh, no. Uh-huh.
28: You have to really squint.
3: Does the bumblebee have boobs?

0: bumblebee's boobs. 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Ah.
1: I love the end.
2: Boobs.
1: Boobs.
3: Is that the guy who calls me a homosexual?
1: I believe it is, yeah.
0: You homosexual!
3: I mean, I'm picking sure up the like same. Him, yeah. Sure does. Hello.
4: Alan, this is Clem Fandango. Can you hear me?
3: Yes, I can hear you, Clem Fandango. Hello?
4: Alan, this is Clem Fandango.
3: Yes.
4: Alan, this is Clem Fandango. Can you hear me?
3: Yes, I can hear you, Clem Fandango. Oh, he hung up. We got an email from somebody who goes by Jeff Z.
1: Yeah.
3: He wrote me and Rob, and he's all bummed out. Because, well, he was confused and bummed out, I guess. We've got one of our grand poobahs here in the promotions department. Is also a guy named Jeff, whose last name starts with a Z. And so Rob said, Jeff Z and I were lamenting the fact that you got to haul your ass in here for some of these dumb meetings.
1: Yeah.
3: But you were like, the silver lining is I get to hang out with some good people that I don't see that often. One of them being our own Jeff Z, Jeff Sakakis.
1: Yep.
3: And Jeff Z in Walton Hills, his ears perked up. And he was like, well, I know Rob's not hanging with me. And now I'm bummed that there's another Jeff Z. I mean, there have to be multiple Jeff Z's throughout Northeast Ohio.
1: I would think if your last name is Z, you're Rob Z, you're Jeff Z, you're Paul Z. It's easier because nobody can pronounce it.
3: We've got a Cheryl Z in our orbit.
1: Yep.
3: Right? And so, Jeff Z, who refers to himself as the real Jeff Z. So I guess the question remains, now do you feel any kind of obligation to hang with this Jeff Z? You don't want to open the floodgates. You don't want everybody named Jeff, whose surname's at the bottom of the alphabet, hitting you up for a hang, Rob.
1: That's right.
3: You know?
1: I told him to buy tickets for the cruise. Hang out there.
3: Speaking of which, happy birthday to our friend Leslie. We're going to have to do a belated birthday shot with her on the floating Fandango.
1: Happy birthday.
3: I won't tell everybody how old she is. I will merely say that she looks a lot younger than
1: 29.
3: She is. No.
1: 28.
3: Oh.
1: No?
3: No. Oh, but she is celebrating a birthday today, and she merely pointed out that she is spending it watching us handsome dweebs on the live stream, Rob, is what she said.
1: Leslie, so nice.
3: And because I think Leslie's Peter Teeters that way, she has been deprived of Jess's wardrobe malfunction, too.
1: Mm-hmm.
3: So it's a banner day. You got to take the rough with the smooth. But happy birthday, Leslie. Hey, Josh in St. Louis.
5: Hey, Alan, you know how I like to call you and give you health updates on Willie Nelson, right?
3: Yeah, I sure do. I'll have people throughout the day try to tell me how Willie Nelson is doing, and I'll go, no. I said, I'm waiting for Josh to call. So, how is Willie Nelson doing? He's not doing well.
5: He is not doing well. Last night, we went to the Outlaw Country Music Festival, and he closed it out, and they kept turning his mic down because he kept randomly talking to the crowd.
3: Yeah.
5: And so every time he started to talk to the crowd, it was like B.B. King, I think, was doing that towards the end, where he was like not even thinking about the music. He was just like talking to the crowd. And Willie couldn't really play guitar, and they had his son on stage.
3: Yeah.
5: And his son sounds just like him. And so...
3: Did they do that? Was that out at the casino, Josh?
5: Yes.
3: Yeah, okay.
5: And it was like, oh, this is rough. We only made it through 7 Willie Nelson songs before Stevie Joe was like, this is kind of sad. I was like, it is. It's like, wasn't it Frankie Avalon that they kept shoving him out on stage when he like couldn't hardly remember the lyrics?
3: Yeah, maybe. I think at this point, anybody going to see Willie is like, at least I got to see him before he died. You know, you're not getting like top of his game Willie Nelson, but you know, that's why he's got his family going out with him. But how was that Stephen Wilson Jr.? He's kind of having a moment.
5: Oh, he's having a moment, buddy. I got on film with him during his Gary song because I knew he'd run around, so I went and found him. And so I ended up getting on his videos on his fan pages last night, and he tears
1: oh,
5: it up.
1: Oh, good for you.
3: Josh is making it about himself. Yeah, not all of his fan pages, man.
5: He's my favorite artist of the last 2 years. I mean, I love everything he's done. I love the album Son of Dad, which was a tribute album he wrote for his father who died of cancer.
3: Yeah, he's legit.
1: What was the cover he did on, was it CMA?
5: He does Stand By Me.
1: That was it. That was the thing I saw. That was awesome.
5: Classical guitar, and then he's got a thunder clap. A pedal that he hits during that song, and he's doing it almost a mariachi style to Stand By Me. It's beautiful. It's yeah, it was awesome.
3: But he was like awesome. he was like a scientist or so, like a geneticist or something before he started writing songs, I think.
5: Yeah, he was a scientist for Hershey. He's the guy that invented the those greenies that you get, the dental sticks you give your dog.
3: Greenies,
5: Stephen,
3: yeah.
5: Stephen Wilson.
3: Hershey, right.
5: Yeah, Stephen Wilson Jr. invented Excuse those. Me.
3: All right. So he doesn't really. I was going to say he's got the. He's financially liberated from having to worry about whether or not he's selling records or touring.
1: Excuse me.
5: Well, he's been writing songs for everybody in Nashville for like the last 5 years. So,
3: yeah.
5: Yeah.
3: That's what the money is.
5: Dad made him promise. So anyway, I was just like, I got to tell Alan that I think 93 is the oldest. Music god I've ever seen play, and it was like, man, I don't know if I want to see any of these older guys.
3: Well, I would still take an opportunity to see him, but okay, thank you, Josh. I appreciate it. There's Josh in St. Louis. I would still take an opportunity to see Willie Nelson.
1: I would too, because
3: I'll be real bummed if he goes and I never got to see him. Monday morning rail, 15 cars and 15 restless riders. You think about all of the songs he's done. The guy's been around for like 70 years. You know what I mean? Mm-hmm. All the songs he's done. What about Brian? I've got Brian for you.
1: Awesome.
3: Now, you're going to know the song. He doesn't do much with it, but I'm playing it for you just because I love the song so much.
2: If you see a chance to take it for fine romance. If you see a chance to take it for fine romance.
3: So he's got the song down.
1: Yeah, he does.
3: Steve Winwood.
1: Yeah.
3: Yep.
1: Brian Winwood.
3: I got to see two Steve Winwood songs. It was years ago. I went to go see Steely Dan at Red Rocks. And there was a hailstorm in the middle of June. And everybody, I've told the story before, but Steve Winwood was opening that tour. And I think they thought that it would pass by very quickly there in the high desert. It did not. So we literally saw a couple of Steve Winwood songs, and then they started throwing tarps over all the equipment. And then he was ushered off stage. And then it kind of passed through, and then he came back out. But by that time, kind of too much time had passed. And so he did another song, and then Steely Dan came out. But that was really that second Steve Winwood record that Brian is pulling from. That's when he started to take off, because he had left Traffic and went solo and kind of flopped, but then he started writing. But his voice is just so great. I'm talking about Brian, not Steve Winwood.
1: Of course, yeah.
3: Steve Winwood, you know.
2: If you see a chance to take it for fine romance. If you see a chance to take it for fine romance.
3: I mean, the dude was 16 singing with that Spencer Davis group, right? Give me some loving. Yeah. So he's just got like this classic, amazing, you know.
1: Yeah, he's awesome.
3: Blue-eyed soul kind of voice.
1: Traffic. All the stuff they did was just fantastic. I mean, I love his stuff.
3: Arc of a Diver was that second record. And that was his big breakthrough song is Why I See a Chance. And Brian, of course, puts his own, I shouldn't even say spin. He doesn't really put a spin on it, does he?
1: No, not really.
3: He just gets out there and does his own thing.
1: Kind of gets there.
2: If you see a chance to take it for fine romance.
3: Does he say for fine romance?
1: He sure does, yeah.
3: Okay, good. I like him stuttering over his consonants on purpose. That's what I mean. Like he's making it his own. For fine romance is what he does. I'm going to take a break here. 35192. You want to send a text. You can watch us if you want, just like our friend Leslie. Couple of handsome dweebs. The girl whose boob might pop out later on our YouTube channel and on the iHeartRadio app.
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28: Ah, 1971. It was a simpler time, a groovy time. Soul Train had just started chugging along. Everyone had a lava lamp for some reason. Weeble started to wobble, but as we all know, they don't fall down.
29: It's really something.
28: But it wasn't all Weebles and bell bottoms. There was also the Vietnam War and a growing nationwide movement protesting it.
30: Look behind you. See the thousands marching today.
28: Across the country, people were speaking up, and the more they did, the more they learned about the hidden underbelly of the most powerful law enforcement agency in the land. I'm Ed Helms, host of Snafu, Season 2, Medburg. The story of a daring heist that exposed J. Edgar Hoover's epic FBI snafu. Hear the incredible true story that almost got buried.
0: I was told that it might not be published the next day or might not be published ever.
28: As told by the ordinary citizens who took extraordinary measures.
1: Getting caught was virtually inevitable.
28: To expose J. Edgar Hoover's secret FBI.
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6: On the night before Halloween in 1975, 15-year-old Martha Moxley was murdered in the Tony Bellhaven neighborhood of Greenwich, Connecticut. She was rich and beautiful and loved by all who knew her. For decades, despite intense media scrutiny, police failed to make an arrest. In 2000, 25 years after Martha's murder, her one-time neighbor, Michael Skakel, was arrested. He'd been 15, like her, at the time of the crime. He was also a cousin of the Kennedys.
7: A teenage neighbor and friend of Martha Moxley.
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6: 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Of course Michael Skakel killed his next-door neighbor Martha Moxley. 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My name is Andrew Goldman. I've been a journalist for 30 years. I got involved in this case in 2015. 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
39: 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That was 24 years ago. But I just had a son of my own, and it brought back tons of memories of my childhood, along with tons of questions I wanted answered. How did my father become the scheming mastermind? Was he like this with everyone? And is it possible, after all these years, he's actually changed? I have no idea where he lives or what he's up to, but my goal with this podcast is to track him down and get to the truth about who my father, Manny Veeder, really is. 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
14: That Down and Helmet show is around the corner tonight at the House of Blues. I might have to poke my head in there. Our buddy Pat Butler has been following this tour in a couple of cities. And we returned, by the way. Corey Roddick reminded me earlier, I heard him talking about it. Corey and Pat and I host our metal show here on The Buzzard. And we've been on hiatus for a few weeks. Summertime's tough to do it every week. But we will return next Saturday night, the 29th, 2 hours to midnight is our metal show. And so week to week, when we can do it, the three of us throw a bunch of songs in and then we play them back for you. So if you're a metal fan, you can always email us requests. If you're a local metal band, we want to hear what you're doing. And so next Saturday night, 10 to midnight, we will return after a very scattershot summer with 2 hours to midnight. So I hope that you'll join us if you are a fan of heavy metal. But that Helmet Down, it's called Strap It Down, is the tour because it's Down, Phil Anselmo and the boys, and then, of course, a classic Helmet album was called Strap It On. So you see what they're doing there, Rob? They're making a portmanteau there of their Strap It Down tour is what they're doing. I like that lineup because it's two very different kinds of bands. You know, Down has always been kind of that New Orleans kind of stoner metal type stuff. And Helmet is very rigid. And it's basically Paige Hamilton and a bunch of young bucks now. I saw Helmet a couple of years ago at the Grog Shop because I'm a big fan of them. Paige Hamilton on this show many years ago. And there is a monotony to that band's music, but you know that going in. But the last time I saw Helmet, I remember leaving early, as much as I liked that band, because, gosh, he just did. I don't know if he wasn't feeling it that night or what, but it, man, it really felt like he was just kind of painting by numbers. And so, I don't know, maybe it'll be a whole other vibe tonight, but if you're going to that show, it should be a good one. I heard from Mike from Canton, by the way. He said, I've got VIP for that show tonight. So... he said right before 3, I'm just going to rest my bean bag on that studio window at iHeart until someone yells at me. Yeah. Now, we're not in there anymore, so that's the TAM studio now. So I would encourage you to do that. Is the Doom Blatty show on?
4: Yeah, I don't know if he's here, but I know that the show is on. Yeah, so
14: members someone's only in Dave there. Members only Dave, yep. He's probably no stranger to seeing a bean bag on the other side of the glass.
4: No,
14: he is
4: sure.
14: A club DJ. He's seen all kinds of stuff. Probably seen stuff that turn you white. But anyway, Mike and Canton headed down there. Also, Alan, regarding the text you got yesterday from the person who was offering to bring you a lemonade. You said you always want to know what's going on around the corner from a lemonade stand. I believe they're referring to where the fudge is made. See what they did?
1: Yeah.
14: Yes. Milk, milk, lemonade. Around the corner. Yada, yada, yada.
1: Something else I forget.
14: Anywho, hey, have a good time down there. And listen, I don't know much, but I'll tell you this. That outside windowsill there, very soft. So if you got to show the brain up against the soundproof glass, I'm sorry, up against the allegedly soundproof glass, Mike from Canton, that might be the time to do it.
1: And also tremendously clean. The glass and the land, all of that area is just, everything down here is just spotless.
14: I gotta tell you, though.
1: You definitely feel good about putting your balls on it.
14: Well, about a couple of weeks back, one of the front giant panes of glass outside facing Euclid there shattered.
1: Yeah.
14: And we initially thought, oh, maybe somebody fired a shot or something. It wasn't that at all. It just, something happened or it shifted or whatever wrong. I don't think anything hit it. And they had to replace it. Did they replace it again?
1: No, they
14: had never. I saw people out here.
1: That was the actual replacement. They had never actually replaced it prior. They just took all the glass out of it and waited for the glass to be made.
14: I see.
1: Now it's replaced.
14: They finally replaced. I see. Okay.
1: And it was definitely broken. Someone broke it. I think someone punched it or kicked it or something like that. Because of where the impact zone was, you could see where it originated.
14: It was like knee high.
1: Yeah.
14: Yeah.
1: I CSI'd it, Alan. I sat out there for a bit, looked at it, did a little math, and that's what I came up with.
14: I did see you out there with your sextant.
1: Yeah.
14: And I was like, oh, he's on one now.
1: Yep.
2: Or maybe he got taken for a ride.
1: Well, I don't have a sextant. I substituted it with a sex toy and let it sort of find where the impact zone was.
14: Shut down Euclid Avenue for 2 hours while they caught the bomb squad out there because it was the size of a thermos.
1: That's right. Yeah, the home wrecker.
2: So our accident is not an accident at all.
14: All right, good. Well, congratulations. Thank you for your service. Appreciate everything. Oh, no. Everything you've done. A lot of people have been passing me this video that has gone to the network news. This is national, gone viral, about the woman in Cleveland, Ohio, who found a raccoon in her bathroom, and it was scaling the door frame. Did you see that?
1: Yeah.
14: Yeah. Raccoon startles woman. That's a nice way to put it. Raccoon startles woman as it makes its way to the bathroom there. Just climbing up onto the vanity and through the scaling the frame of the door.
6: Oh my God.
14: Peering around the
6: bay.
14: That's not Jimothy, is it? No, this has got, like, fully functional hind legs. What happened to Jimothy? Everybody was all over Jimothy out there in Seattle. Everybody was Team Jimothy. And then as quickly as they started to talk about him, they stopped. Has Jimothy been found teats up?
1: I couldn't tell you.
14: You couldn't have cared less about Jimothy.
7: No,
14: you wanted nothing to do with Jimothy, Rob. And I have to imagine that even to that small degree, it was your lack of interest that probably hastened what I assume is his untimely demise.
1: Probably.
14: Mm-hmm.
1: That's most likely.
14: All right.
1: What it is.
14: All right. So the Cleveland raccoon, which, as you know, one of the most difficult sex moves on Urban Dictionary, Rob.
1: That is a very, very
14: tough Cleveland
1: one.
14: Raccoon.
1: Do you still need the shoe polish for the eyes?
14: You do.
1: Okay.
14: And that's where it gets problematic. You know, back in the day, before we were a little bit more sensitive toward a young woman's knees, they used to punch.

0: in prison. It's a sea lion that's on like a retaining wall. It's like a berm between whatever bike path they're on and the ocean. And this kid full on kicking this sea lion, La Jolla, California. I think that's San Diego, isn't it? Tyler Mule pleaded guilty, violating the Marine Mammal Protection Act. So he could be on the hook for $100,000 and maybe a year in prison.
1: He didn't say he was a mule. Those things kick all the time.
0: Rob, I'm going to show this to you without sound because I don't know what's in it sound-wise. But I'll show it to you on the live stream. This kid gets up there and is just full on. It's him and his friends. Somebody's filming it, and he squares up, and he's swinging his leg like he's, you know. And the thing is sitting, kicks it in the face, and its eyes are reflected, obviously, in the light. And so he's running around and T-shirt and shorts, and there's construction cones right there. And he's chasing, and the thing's clearly trying to get away, and so he's following it, and it's on the concrete. It's not going into the water. It's trying to get away from him, and he just kind of continues to kick the thing.
1: What a dick.
0: I don't understand it.
1: What a dick. Oh, I wish more than anything that sea lion went at him and just bit his face.
0: That's what I mean.
1: Little prick.
0: In the video, the kid refers to himself as Max Holloway, who's a UFC featherweight champion. So another Emmy Award winner here.
1: Another genius. Yeah. Good for him.
0: He admitted in court that the video was a fair and accurate recording of what occurred. Yeah, you don't have to tell us that. We saw the video. Yeah, that's what happened. Yeah, we know, dummy. That's why you're in court. He'll be sentenced on October the 20th. But I don't know what the hell is going on with people. I don't understand it. People are like, hey, listen, it's one thing if you want to get a selfie with a buffalo. And you know, that there was that old man who, through no fault of his own, right? The video, everybody saw that bison flipping that old dude in the air.
1: Yeah.
0: He tried to get away. You know, this is a guy who wasn't getting in any animal's face. But they're telling people all the time, don't try to get a selfie with a buffalo, you stupid. Everybody's got to insert themselves into this stuff. And so this wasn't that. This wasn't somebody trying to get, you know, a selfie with an animal. Just kicking it in the face. I don't understand. Why wouldn't you go? Now, maybe it's you're living in that part of the country. And this isn't a defense. I'm just saying, who knows what goes on in people's brains when the neurons are misfiring. And he's 18. He's already a dummy. But maybe you go, sea lions are probably so common in San Diego that they're like, yeah, it's a sea lion. They take it for granted. Rather than being in awe of its majesty, Rob.
1: Well, there's still no, whether you see one every day or not, I see deer in my yard every day. I don't try to go outside and kick them in the teeth.
0: That's what I mean. And this isn't a deer that could, like, run away. You know, even if you joke about now deer couldn't give a fudge about people walking around, you know. But a sea lion can't dart away. And obviously this kid knows that.
1: You're just an idiot. What an idiot.
0: But imagine that is now, like, part of your story. Oh, he kicked a sea lion in the face.
1: Oh.
0: Yeah. And everybody records everything. I mean, cops barely have to do anything anymore, right? Between the flock cameras and people posting the crap they do to Facebook and social media, cops are just like, yeah, all right, run it through facial recognition. And
1: that was him.
0: That was him. Scoop him up.

0: Alan, obviously, that raccoon is preparing for Christmas and came through the chimney. Rob, that's what this person wrote. Your name in all caps. I don't care for that.
1: Okay, I'm sorry.
0: Mm-hmm.
1: Silly me.
0: Yeah.
1: The dope I am.
0: My grandma used to live in San Diego as a younger woman, and she'd see that kind of stuff all the time, Rob. She knew what was up.
2: A bunch of assholes.
0: That's right.
1: She's
0: Thank right. you, Grandma.
1: She's
0: she was.
1: Absolutely correct.
0: Yup.
2: Boner.
0: No, not that. The other thing.
2: Boner.
0: No,

0: Bum fights, deer fights, somebody said. No, listen, I don't care for it. If you're not fur, you're a guinea.
1: And
0: I'm a guinea. Yeah. Alan, can I now hunt the deer on Rob's yard? That's being taken care of, right, by the feds? They're out
1: eventually,
0: there.
1: That's what they say.
0: Yeah. When does that start? When does the culling begin?
1: I have no idea.
0: All right.
1: I don't know.
0: Can you imagine you're going to be in your new spot and you're just going to hear gunfire out in the air? Yeah.
1: No, that's fine. That's just how we're handling the deer here in Medina.
0: What? More charcuterie, deer? What?
1: No,
0: hey, did you pick up my caviar like I asked?
1: No.
0: Honey?
1: Huh? Who?
0: Speaking of San Diego, they got bigger problems than dudes kicking sea lions in the face. They're bracing for the Super El Nino. Been reading about the Super El Nino. Better than average chance that this is going to slam into California. And so the people running San Diego, the mayor on down, are like, hey, this is really going to suck. And so do what you got to do. Because San Diego, like every other American city, has really, really old infrastructure. And because we can't afford anything anymore, cities certainly can't afford. You're kind of on your own when it comes to infrastructure. There were a few years pre-Trump where they were like, we've really got to dedicate billions and billions of dollars to cities around the country because of aging infrastructure, right? Like storm water systems are crazy old and pipes and things like that. And then, of course, Grandpa Pudding Brains comes in. He's like, nah, we don't need woke pipes or whatever that nonsense is. And so San Diego is one of these cities that's like, yeah, our infrastructure is not going to be able to handle the flooding and the heavy rains that are coming through. So prepare, guys. Do your part. That's what the city is telling people. You do your part and we'll do ours. So the Super El Nino that is just going to cause lots and lots of problems for any city it comes in contact with. But San Diego city management is like, yeah, it ain't going to be great. They got flooded years ago, a couple of years ago, maybe there in San Diego. And so people who went through that, they're like, hey, remember that? Yeah, this will be worse.
1: Remember that one?
0: But again, what are you going to do?
1: Right.
0: Right?
1: Nothing you can do.
0: And so there's like, you know, billions and billions of dollars that they don't have to fix stuff. And, you know, in places like Florida and California, there was, you know, fewer companies that will offer flood insurance and things like that. So they're just kind of like, yeah, well, you get what you get, I guess.
2: Keep an eye on the flood maps.
0: Okay, cool. You know,
2: you got any dogs in the house? Put them in a boat. Check on your neighbors.
0: Like, that's all they can tell you now.
1: Yeah.
0: Oh, hey. Forget the ground. Look to the sky, baby. Car 10, you got a couple of, well, you got four. For the Cleveland National Air Show, Labor Day weekend is coming up. This is a staple. 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
37: Well, it was really great. Being a Led Zeppelin fan and having seen them when I was 14 years old, he was the guy that kind of did the strings and did all the kind of harmony stuff. And, you know, he walked in and he was the man. It was just really impressive. He came up with some great work. And it was funny, we were working in a studio in Atlanta. It was kind of a hip-hop studio. And none of them really cared who REM were. But the second that John Paul Jones got in there, every single one of the hip-hop guys came in and like, hey, man, you know, those Zeppelin records, they're great. You know, and we're like, but we're from Atlanta and Athens. No one knows us. But they knew who JPJ was.
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0: Some shows will talk about aha moments.
1: Aha. Uh-huh.
0: This one talks about what? Oh, what the f*** moments.
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0: So sad.
1: But it has a happy ending.
0: Happy ending, yeah. That's Eric from Heart Attack Man, Cleveland's very own, who a few years ago did a very sad version of the otherwise upbeat IX Center Indoor Amusement Park. Heart Attack Man, by the way, just did that Afterburn Festival, I think. They did, years ago, I was part of Emo Night over there at the Cleveland Monsters, and they were playing, but I think they just did that Afterburn thing. Anyway, it made me laugh because I get a press release this morning, we all got it, that the IX Center is back,
1: yeah,
0: I guess.
1: I don't understand this.
0: What? Well, basically what it says to me is everybody we offered this to turned us down.
1: Well, because there was someone.
0: But how are you just open again? Like, well, yeah, like Google or somebody or Amazon was looking at it, kicking the tires, and then that didn't happen. And so, yeah, they go, IX Center is going to reopen and it's going to have all these events. I'm like, well, if you could do this, why didn't you do this? I mean, they were trying to. Does Jimmy Haslam own the IX Center? Maybe so, because they're going to be competing now with the new Brown Stadium. It's literally across the Berea Freeway from where Brown Stadium is going to be. So maybe he's just, because in March they were like, we're done. We're going to have the home and garden show or whatever, and then it's sayonara. And I think they were trying to unload it. So all that tells me is all the people they were trying to sell it to said, no, thank you.
1: Wouldn't that, the Berea Freeway, be better served as the Bereaway?
0: I'm with you.
1: I kind of like the name. Flows better.
0: Yeah.
1: Takes the Berea out of it.
0: Uh-huh.
1: The Bereaway.
0: The Bereaway.
1: I think they should do something like that once they build this this stadium. Because they're going to have to do something with those roads.
0: Yeah, well, maybe they will. I don't know.
1: I'll let them mull over that.
0: Mm-hmm. Berea Freeway in the springtime. Where the nights are colder on your shoulder than moonshine. Whatever they say. I don't know.
1: Do, do, do, do, do, do, do, do.
0: Listen, it's no horse with no name, but one day at a time.
1: Ventura.
0: The Cleveland Auto Show. 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The Progressive Cleveland Boat Show are all headed back. I'll just read this as written at Cleveland.com. A late in the game revival play led by Haslam Sports Group. So it's publicly owned but privately controlled. And it's literally across from the airport, and which puts it pretty much across from where the new Brown Stadium is going to be. So the Haslam Sports Group signed a 3-year lease deal with real estate developers who control the IX Center. So the goal is to do what they've been doing for like the next 10 years or whatever it is. And so, you know, because obviously they got high hopes for this new Brook Park Stadium. You know, when they give you the artist's rendition, That's how they get their funding. The tax abatements or whatever money comes from the people rather than the Haslams. You know, they go, well, we're going to have this and all this stuff. And what you should do is you should immediately cut that in half. Because that's what you're going to get, and you're probably going to get less than that. But obviously, they want more than just football to happen at the new Brown Stadium. But when I saw the press release this morning, it was like, hey, the IX Center's back. Okay, cool. I mean, you know, I had never gone to that indoor amusement park, but I've done appearances at the IX Center. I'd stand there at a table at the boat show and eclipsed by a yacht.
1: I worked the car show a couple of times.
0: Sure.
1: The auto show.
0: Auto show. Those
1: auto
0: are fun.
1: Show. It's a lot of fun.
0: Yeah, they're fun. Stand there for a couple hours. Hey, everybody, we have an auto show.
1: Got a ride along with a Jeep Wrangler course.
0: Yeah.
1: That was fun. Do that again now, see?
0: Mm-hmm. I've not for a long time, but I've been to that home and garden show. Now, if you are old enough to remember, and of course it predates my time here in Cleveland, but the IX Center, of course, was famous, Rob, for a long time for the home show. And then a couple of months later, they had the big Cleveland garden show. And somebody said, hey, we should combine these two into the home and garden show.
1: If it's like here, they had 12 meetings about it. Everybody's like, well, you know, I don't know. The home show has always sort of been there. So is the garden show. But if you combine them, it's like chocolate and peanut butter. You put those two things together, it's only bigger and better.
0: Furthermore, which one will our trellis vendors go to? Where should their allegiance lie? In the home show or the garden show? So better minds than mine and cooler heads prevailed, and they, of course, would combine into the great big home and garden show. Now, I have to imagine, because everything needs to evolve in the retail space, I would certainly hope that at some point they would incorporate a third element into that. I don't think it's too much to ask. And if fears we have the great big home, garden, and something else show.
1: Mm.
0: I don't know. Combine all three of them.
1: Statuary.
0: The statue. Well, I was going to say topiary, but that would probably be a part of the garden show.
1: And so would statuary.
0: Yeah. You can't let the name get too long, you know?
1: Maybe they got it right. I can just imagine the first year they did combine them. One guy walking around all pissed off. Can you believe they combined these two? Hot tubs at a garden show? This is ridiculous. Roofing materials at a garden show?
0: My father started the big home show 50 years ago in a garage.
1: He didn't start it so some guy could come out here and sell tulips.
0: You know what? I think you can take those tulips and put them right in my tuchus.
1: This is ridiculous.
0: Over my dead body will it be a home show combined with a garden show. Okay, old man. Life goes on.
1: You're just square, bro.
0: You're square, bro.
1: You're just square, man.
0: It's 1987, man.
1: It's time to get with the times. The home and garden movement forward,
0: mm-hmm.
1: man.
0: Yep. Anywho. So, yeah, the IX Center is back doing their thing. And good for them. So I don't know that we'll have anything to do with that, right?
1: I'm sure. Don't we give
0: stand
1: away tickets?
0: There. Yeah, we do. Yeah, of course. But, yeah. I mean, stand there under a boat. Brian, your thoughts?
2: Microwave dildo.
0: Okay, well, listen, nothing to do with what we're talking about. Thank you, buddy. You never know what you're going to get with that
1: nope.
0: guy. Yeah. Indeed. Alan, my neighbor, is in his 80s. He worked at the IX Center testing tanks in the 50s when it was owned by GM. 1990, it was home to the North Olmsted High School after its two students set the actual school on fire. Oh, wow. It's like an Abbott Elementary where they had to move into the mall. Guys, we've got to move the school because we got a couple of pyros in the midst. Hey, Bill.
3: Hey, what's going on?
0: How are you, man?
3: Pretty good, Al. I heard you talking about the home and garden show. I was wondering how the home, garden, and garage show would go. Maybe give you some, like, organization for the garage.
0: Yeah, but that's going to be part of home, isn't it? Garage is already part of home.
1: Yeah. It'd have to be a third thing.
3: I don't know.
0: Yeah.
3: I get told it's her house and my garage.
0: Oh, I see. Oh, the wife tells
1: oh,
0: you.
1: I see.
0: That's your garage. The rest of the house is mine.
3: Yeah, you got it.
0: All right. Good luck out there, Bill. Yeah, people who contend with that. I need to have my man cave. What?
1: Your wife sounds terrible.
0: What are you?
1: Right? Jesus Christ, you have your garage?
0: I think there's a lot of guys who contend with that. You can have the garage. You know, it's funny when you see...
1: You can kiss my ass. I'd pay this mortgage. I'm sitting on that couch.
0: Well, it's funny when you go past, I've seen houses where, like, the guy, when the garage is open, especially in the summertime or whatever, and they're parking in the driveway. The garage is just storage, or that's the man cave,
1: yeah.
0: you know?
1: Yeah.
0: And he's on the couch, and he's watching TV in the garage, and he's got, you know, like, backyard lights strung through the thing. And I'm like, hey, man, it's your house. You do what you want.
1: When I was a smoker, I had a couch in my shed, and I would sit out there and smoke cigarettes, but that was...
0: It was your smoke shack.
1: Yeah, and I was like 20-something years old, you know, as a kid.
0: Yeah.
1: I couldn't do that now, man.
0: Mm.
1: I could easily smoke. I couldn't sit outside and do it.
0: Alan, how about the home and garden amusement park? Yeah, there you go. You don't add a third element to home and garden. You make it a part of the IX Indoor Amusement Park,
1: right? You get rides on those souped-up tractors.
0: Yep, there you go. And that is the... What's the story? The she got it from a tractor on Seinfeld. And that's the chlamydia story.
2: I don't remember that one.
0: Yeah, where the girl goes, oh, yeah, I got the tractor story. Where she Jerry's dating the girl. And her ex-boyfriend gave her something, but he lied and told her that she got gonorrhea from a tractor seat. No. Remember that? That's how I got gonorrhea from a tractor. He's like, that's not what? Yeah, my boyfriend told me that's how I got gonorrhea from a tractor seat. I rode a tractor in my bathing suit. And that the episode was called The Burning. Fittingly enough.
2: The burning means it's working.
0: The burning means it's working. So, yeah. They'll be doing stuff out there. Oh, by the way, Cotton Balls swinging in on a chandelier. He's like, holy crap. He sent me a news piece from Missouri where they're kicking off the gathering of the Juggalos today. You know, it was out there in Bufu, Ohio for a long time. It was out there in, where was it? Thornhill or something like that, right? Not at Nelson's Ledges, I don't think. But we had the Juggalos out here.
4: Juggalos be tripping, yo.
0: Yeah. We had the Juggalos and the Juggalettes out here for a long time, and they picked up stakes, and they moved it out to Missouri, Lake of the Ozarks, that whole area there, and it kicks off this weekend. And Cotton Balls is like, you got to watch this news piece. Now, it's about a guy that they busted for running a drug ring and basically posting about it. Right, the gathering of the Juggalos. But he goes, every so often in the sum of shows, you'll play a clip of when you were talking to Jellyfish the Juggalette. There was a girl who called. Now, you'll see, she pops up in this thing. She's traveling around, like you'd expect, the gathering of the Juggalos. And Jellyfish called a long time ago. And I talked to her. Now, I assumed she was much younger. And it was a few years ago. It doesn't seem like she's clearly an older Juggalette. But a guy there in Missouri was arrested, suspected of planning to distribute drugs. Why? Because he posted on Facebook that that's what he was going to do. Kevin Bluntman Jones.
1: Brilliant.
0: Who's 45. Got scooped up by the Mid-Missouri Drug Task Force. They found information on juggalogathering.com that he described that his one-stop shop had been supplying the festival for 20 years. So he had a good run. And our friend Jellyfish, the Juggalette, shows up in this news piece about the gathering in Missouri.
5: You probably aren't a Juggalo.
6: We have fun. We love everybody here. Everybody loves everybody here. It's so cool. It's just family I never, never met yet.
0: This is That's Pop-Tart the Clown.
1: Oh, sure.
0: He's gone for 15 or 16 years.
5: 15th, maybe 16th gathering. He says he's lost count. And that family part isn't just something they say. Every few minutes during our interviews, someone else walked up for a hug.
7: And this is our vacation.
0: There's Jellyfish.
1: Oh.
0: She's probably younger than she looks.
1: Mm.
0: Juggalos live hard. That's how they be tripping.
4: Juggalos be tripping, yo.
7: See each other and see how the year's been and to just catch up.
5: Jellyfish drove 13 and a half hours from Cleveland. This is her 20th gathering.
0: 13 and a half hours, Rob. From Cleveland, Ohio to Missouri. Used to be she able to go in the backyard here.
1: How old do you think she is, honestly?
0: I bet she's younger than me.
1: I don't know, dude.
0: Probably not 45, but I mean,
1: she's got to be in her 50s.
2: Like 52.
1: Gotta be.
7: Catch up.
5: Jellyfish drove 13 and a half hours from Cleveland. This is her 20th gathering. Back home, she spent the last 25 years rehabbing houses. Pop-Tart works in safety and quality for a major corporation. Both say that's the part of Juggalo culture people often miss.
6: Not all of us do drugs. I don't even drink. I'm just kind of goober.
5: The face paint, the tattoos, and sometimes...
0: That's why Juggalos and Juggalettes get a bad rap. You know, years ago, they were designated as like a terrorist group or something. If you saw a Hatchet Man tattoo on somebody. But you'll meet a lot of them, and they just could not be nicer. Yeah, you're going to have guys cutting their nipples off for $5. Yeah, you're going to have drugs. Yeah, you're going to have girls doing Triple penetration behind the crapper.
1: And things.
0: But you get that many people in one spot for any show. You're going to have that at a Kenny Loggins show.
5: Lyrics have given Juggalos a reputation far outside their own community. But ask Jellyfish what the word family means here, and her answer sounds a lot less intimidating.
7: Never leave you hungry, never leave you stranded, and never ever let you sit there and cry alone.
0: It's like Burning Man, Rob. I finished that Burning Man documentary, right? Radical. They have the 10 tenets, and one of them is radical self-reliance. That's what they're doing out there at the gathering. Nobody, everybody will take care of you.
5: Ask Jellyfish what the word family means here, and her answer sounds a lot less intimidating.
7: Never leave you hungry, never leave you stranded, and never ever let you sit there and cry alone.
0: See, they should rename the Gathering of the Juggalos. I know branding is tough to pivot. They should rename it, My P is Burning Man.
5: The gathering officially begins Wednesday, but for the people arriving in Max Creek Tuesday, the reunion has already started.
6: 40% of us are white trash. 60% of us got a big heart.
8: Do those overlap?
6: Yes, all the time. I'm white trash with a big heart, babe.
0: I'm white trash. Wow. Let me find the Jellyfish clip. When did she call
9: Donnie, him? The intern, does not like Juggalos.
0: This is a long time ago because Donnie was the intern.
9: He is not a fan. No, he doesn't like. And there's a documentary
10: and I
9: about.
10: I think all legal drugs should be.
9: You'll have. It's your language, baby. I can't dump you again.
11: Okay, I'll watch my language.
9: This ain't the gathering, all right? Keep it sleazy, but, you know, let's figure it out.
11: I've been to 10 gatherings.
9: All right, Jellyfish. Let's get down to brass tacks. How can you.
0: How many gatherings did they say she had been to in this new news article?
2: I think 20.
0: 20. So this was 10 years ago, she called. She'd only been to 10 gatherings. What a long, strange trip it's been, Rob. From Jellyfish's humble beginnings on this program to today. She's a bastion of mi familia over there at the My P is Burning Man. What do you do for a living?
11: I get paid to play PlayStation and GameCube all day.
9: Here we go. GameCube, are you calling me from...
0: Wait, I thought that news piece said that she like flipped
1: rehabbed houses.
0: Homes. Yeah, rehabbed homes, yeah.
9: Calling me from...
0: Maybe in SimCity, I don't know.
9: Calling me from 1996...
11: I was shot with a 45 automatic. I can't help the government pays me.
9: Why do they pay you, Jellyfish?
11: I was shot with a 45.
9: By one of your baby daddies?
11: No.
0: Why was I being a dick to her, Rob?
1: I don't know.
0: I was kind of being a dick to her.
1: I mean,
0: and maybe I think I might have had a check. That was kind of maybe, probably before my epiphany with Juggalos.
1: It's probably some fair questions.
0: I think so, but anyway.
1: I mean, that's a pretty good assumption that that's who shot her.
0: Cotton Balls sent me that. Those, thank you. I wouldn't have seen that otherwise. That local news there in Missouri, because now they've got the Gathering of the Juggalos, and Jellyfish goes every single year. And it begins, it's happening now, goes through the weekend. So we know where she is. She's there already. They're on there.
1: 13 hours.
0: So safe travels to Jellyfish and all the Juggalos and Juggalettes who are going to be making their way back the Lake of the Ozarks to Northeast Ohio. Yeah, 13 hours. 13 hours.
1: I got to tell you, man, like Zeppelin, favorite band. If they could figure out a way to resurrect John Bonham and play one final show, I don't know that I would drive 13 hours to see it.
0: Yes, you would.
1: Dude, I
0: don't. Of course you would.
1: 13 hours of a drive?
0: I would drive 13 hours. That doesn't bother me.
1: God, no.
0: Some people are like, if I'm in
1: any show,
0: yeah, Jess knows this.
1: I can't think of a show that I would want to see bad enough to drive 13 hours.
0: I could think of a handful. And they don't even have to be. Yeah.
1: No, thanks.
0: If I'm in a car for longer than 3 hours, I freak out. I'm like, you are adorable.
1: I don't freak out. I can't think of a show that I would want to see bad enough to travel 13 hours.
0: Do you know why she traveled 13 hours?
1: Because she's a Juggalo.
0: Because Juggalos be tripping, Rob.
12: Juggalos be tripping, yo.
0: That's right.
1: I'm sorry, she's a Juggalette.
0: She's a Juggalette. Call people what they're supposed to be called. Hey, next Saturday, we go back out on Lake Erie. Captain Fun's Floating Fandango, our annual cruise. Be caller 10 if you want to go, and you will. You want a pal? 216-578-1007. 800-348-1007. 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Our buddy Taint Smasher will be providing your entertainment. We'll be on the Good Time 3. leaving from the 9th Street Pier. 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

0: 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We got a handful of new bureau chiefs, people who have hit me up for stickers along the way. Always happy to mail those out to you as well. Megan is in Martinsburg, West Virginia. Melanie is in Smithville, Tennessee. Jeff the trucker listens in Yuma, Arizona. Mike's in Houston, Texas. Steve's in Tooele, Utah. And Derek is in Houston, Mississippi. If any of them are listening, thank you. Make sure that you're on the map. The Guardians win last night over the San Francisco Giants. 8-1 is the final. The one run from a dude who set a record, I guess. The one guy who got the run for the Giants last night wasn't Matt Tugboat Wilkinson. It was Bryce Eldridge. Only run of the night. Giants are in the bottom five in the league, so pretty much a lost season for them. They're just kind of limping along. But this Bryce Eldridge dude, he did something that they hadn't seen since 1959. He's a young guy. He got their one run. But he was the stat? No Giants player age 21 or younger has gotten 14 home runs in a season since 1959. And Bryce Eldridge is in that group. His 14th home run of the season. Only run they got last night. So the Guardians will play them again tonight, hopefully with similar results. I'd love to see one of those, like, 32-2 games. I haven't had one of those in a minute.
1: Well, there was just a 22-0 game yesterday.
0: Who was that?
1: Seattle and, Christ, I forget.
0: The Mariners and the Brewers.
1: There you go.
0: Wow. The largest shutout win in 139 years.
1: The best part of it was 19-0.
0: Jesus.
1: And someone popped up to center. And the center fielder thought it was the third out, and he threw the ball into the stands.
0: Oh,
1: so that counted as another two runs.
0: Yep. Oh, that sucks.
1: That sucks.
0: The J.R. Smith not passing the ball.
1: You're already catching it. Now you're going to add two runs to the tally.
0: Yeah, they don't have to tell you the worst loss in franchise history. The Brewers 22-0 blowout of the Mariners. Headlined by brutal Julio Rodriguez mental gaffe is what the headline says. The game tied for the most lopsided shutout loss in baseball's modern era since 1990. Jeez, I didn't even hear about that.
1: Yeah, royal ass whooping.
0: It was 1-0 through the top of the fifth?
1: Yeah.
0: Jesus.
1: Yeah, it was not, that was a rough one.
0: Wow.
1: I don't even know how you keep going out. At a certain point, isn't there like, I know you're professional, but can't you just be like, mercy rule, we're done.
0: Yeah, like good night. Little League.
1: Thank you.
0: The largest margin of victory in baseball history is 27 runs when the Rangers beat the Orioles 30-3 in 2007. Rangers are the only Major League Baseball team to ever score 30 runs in a game. Hey, that's when you're in it for the love of the game.
1: Milwaukee sure tried last night.
0: Pirates beat the Cubs 22-0 in 1975. And the Cleveland Indians beat the Yankees 22-0 in 2004. Unlike the Brewers last night, Pirates and Cleveland teams scored all 22 runs against actual pitchers. So the Brewers were just beating up on a position player. But my good night, nurse. Anyway, Guardians, Giants tonight. See what happens. 6:40 is your first pitch around the corner here. And 30 minutes prior, we'll dip shortly after 6, get you into your pregame coverage with Hammy and Rosie and the whole hee-haw gang. On your FM home for Cleveland Guardians baseball, 100 points of a apple UMMS. I'm trying not to. I've been banging on my console, but it shakes my camera, doesn't it?
1: It messes up your camera, yeah.
0: Because everything is so firm and locked down in here.
1: Oh, yeah.
0: That the slightest touch can send.
1: Huh? It's also amazingly soundproof. I mean, these are just
0: Hey, listen.
1: As I was running back from the bathroom, literally running.
0: Yeah?
1: I was thinking to myself, boy, you know, when they designed this place and we had 33 more employees than we do right now, it would have been nice to use the space for a bathroom if you knew you were firing everybody in 2 years' time.
0: Well, it's funny when we first moved down here, because you'll notice there is a huge, there's a whole other, there's room between the end of the hall.
1: Yeah.
0: And the back of our suite. And when we initially moved down here, they were tossing some, I would hear people say things like, well, if we need more room, we can open that up. I'm like, that's never going to happen.
1: Oh, we'll just build more studios for all the people and the shows that are here.
0: But we had more, we wouldn't have left Oak Tree if we wanted all that space. We didn't need all that space. That's why we moved down here in the first place. So I certainly didn't think anything like that was going to happen. I just thought it was funny that somebody would even proffer that thought, you know? But no, there were a couple of guests in the front suite, I think on Friday, literally, because it was a Friday. It was me and a couple people who, they must have been with someone else here, but they were wandering around the front there like they didn't know. And the lady looks at me, it's a girl and a guy, and the lady goes, could you show me where the bathroom is? And I go,
1: oh, you're adorable.
0: Well, I just said, I go, I hate to tell you. I said, you got to go all the way out of this suite, all the way down the hall. Like, you got to have a key card to get back in here. So I said, whoever you're with, you should probably meet them back out in the hallway, because I was like, you can't get back in. But, you know, I said, I'm sorry. I said, we don't have them in suite. I said, you'll have to go all the way down the hallway and then make a left. And, you know, and she did. But Guardians tonight, they will wrap that series tomorrow afternoon, and then they will head west, play the Rockies through the weekend at Coors Field. And then they will go further west to play the Angels beginning of next week before they come home against the KC Royals and the Blue Jays. I grabbed my tickets this morning for the last White Sox appearance here in Cleveland this fall.
1: Oh, nice.
0: Yep. They're playing that second week of September. And so I will be very excited to see the Chicago White Sox, Rob, who are just killing it in baseball this season. Can't wait. Check them out for myself. First, the AL Central. Guardians have moved up a skosh. They have leapfrogged the Tigers again. So just the Twins and the White Sox above them. But, yeah, excited for that before the season's over. Hey, if you're trying to join us on our cruise, who won those tickets? Jessica?
2: Santos from Cleveland.
0: Santos.
2: Mm-hmm.
0: Somebody who spends a lot of time at the beach?
2: Maybe.
1: Santos.
0: Oh,
2: I get it. That's funny.
1: There you go, Jess. There you go, Jess.
0: The best jokes are the ones that are explained.
2: That was good.
0: The ones that are. tomorrow morning, I'll be in Grafton doing a ticket stop. I will have 20 pair of tickets for you if you want to join us on Captain Fun's Floating Fandango, presented by Circle K. If you're down Grafton Way in the shadow of the prison there, we'll be at the Circle K on Royalton Road, specifically 36024. Royalton Road is a very, very long road, so it stands to reason there might be more than one Circle K. So get the info at WMMS.com, and then I will see you there tomorrow. Hopefully, Rob, on my way back here, hopefully beginning the show tomorrow at 2, able to regale you with tales of people coming out to Circle K, hoping to join us on the Good Time 3 next Saturday. I would love to be able to get in here. I certainly don't want to open the show with you going, how is Circle K? And I go, fine. Like my fifth grader. She started school yesterday.
2: Aww.
0: How was school? Good. Anything interesting happened? You get jammed up at all? Any trouble with your locker? Nope. You know how kids are, right? You don't want to drag it out of them, because if there's anything cool, but then, you know, if you dig a little bit, you'll find that there is something there. So you kind of have to pan for gold a little bit, but I'm not trying to scoop her brain out.
1: Well, Callie had her first day today, my sophomore in high school.
0: Mm-hmm.
1: My youngest daughter.
0: She's in Medina High?
1: Medina High.
0: Yep.
1: I write, hey, Cal, how was your first day? It was good. That's good. How are you feeling?
0: Good talk.
1: Okay.
0: Yep.
1: Oh, good. Take a nap if need be. Yeah, I prob will.
0: Yep.
1: All right. Talk to you later. Bye.
0: Yeah, well, that's what it is. It's like, you know, because I said to my daughter, I was looking for any crack in the door. I was like, were you tired? You know, because her school now, fifth grade, starts a half an hour earlier than it did.

0: So yeah, Circle K tomorrow morning if you're out Grafton way. Our buddy Taint Smasher, I just sent him, I've been dragging my feet, but he was like, hey, send me some clips from the show so I can work them into the thing. And so I sent him a bunch. I'm so happy that he's going to be there because he's so wildly inventive and talented, and it saves me the trouble of having to bring back DJ Alan Cox, Rob.
1: Mm.
0: Many, many years ago, our buddy Wavy Davey B there in Milwaukee, I had him cut me a bunch of lines because, of course, I was going to make my triumphant return back to the club. I was going to be on the Wheels of Steel and the ones and twos. Haven't done it for a long time. I like doing it, but I'm so rusty. And so I'm glad that Taint Smasher will be there because he's very, very accomplished in that way.
2: Tearing up the joint. It's Alan Cox in the mix.
0: Yeah, listen, I don't even know if Wavy Davey B is still doing his voiceover business, but I mean, it was like I was trying to throw the guy a bone.
1: I mean, how would he not still be doing voiceovers with that?
0: Well, I think he finally did get himself like an audio, like a suite of effects, because for a while he was manually doing his effects.
1: Mm.
0: He'd be like, in the mix.
1: Yeah.
0: That was the genius of them. That's why I love them so much.
1: Brilliant.
2: The dance floor is getting hot, hot, hot, hot, hot. You have Alan Cox.
0: Yeah. Hot, hot, hot, hot, hot, hot. Yeah. He was there in Milwaukee. Yeah, the whole thing. I loved it. And so literally, I mean, I should hit the guy back up, literally. Those are 10 years old. Because, I mean, it's a bargain at twice the price. He was charging like $5 a line. $5 a sweep. You know what I'm saying?
1: Yeah. We're both in the wrong business, man.
2: The dance floor is getting hot, hot, hot, hot, hot. Because you have Alan Cox. Alan Cox.
0: I mean, I couldn't sit with those. I did have to have, I wanted to get back into the club and be taken seriously, right? I needed to have some zhuzh behind me.
2: Tearing up the joint. It's Alan Cox. Live in the mix.
0: Yeah, listen, I wanted everybody who might be in attendance to understand. Because, sure, Rob, here, I'm Alan Cox. All right? Friend to men. Spoiler of women. And but out there in the club, I have to be DJ Alan Cox.
1: That last
0: DJ AC.
1: That last sweeper sounded like Brian.
2: Tearing up the joint. It's Alan Cox live in the mix.
1: When he not does Brian. His when he does his growly voice in the beginning, it sounds like
0: oh yeah.
2: Tearing up the
3: microwave dildo.
0: No, not that one. No.
1: Sometimes he puts that scruffy sound on his voice.
3: If you want to be happy for us, you're...
0: No, not that one, right?
3: Well, don't tell my anus. My achy break...
0: No, not that one.
1: Nope.
0: Nope.
3: Walk with me, sunshine. It's a skippity-doo-da-da day.
0: Not that one either.
3: I'm the happiest girl in the whole U.S. of it.
0: Not that one. I know what you mean, though, with the growly stuff.
1: Yeah.
3: Rather live my life without you, babe, would be the hardest thing I would ever do. Try to forget the love we once shared would be the hardest thing I would ever do.
0: Boy, he's got that right.
1: Yeah.
0: Trying to forget the love we once shared is the hardest thing you'll ever do. Preach.
2: Feel the power. Feel the peace. It's Alan Cox in the house.
0: Yeah, I want people to know that. I want people to know that I'm in the mix, and that I am also in the house, Rob.
2: Chaos. Feel the power. Feel the peace. It's Alan Cox in the house.
0: Right.
1: Is it feel the power, feel the what?
0: Bass.
1: Bass.
4: Because there's a breeze.
0: Breeze?
4: I don't know.
0: Okay.
2: Feel the power. Feel the bass.
5: Feel the bass.
2: Slap on your bass.
0: Slap on your bass, Mom. Slap on your bass.
1: I mispronounced bass and power.
0: Well.
2: The dance floor is getting hot. You have Alan Cox.
0: Yeah.
4: That one.
1: Yeah.
0: It's a good one. Now, does it rise to the level of a Wavy Davey B? I don't know.

0: Like a guy making his own effect with his own mouth.
1: Wow. That was the best one.
2: The floor is getting hot, hot, hot, hot, hot.
0: Hot, hot, hot, hot, hot. So anyway, am I excited that Taint Smasher will be joining us on the cruise next Saturday? Yes. Am I slightly crestfallen that I was not asked to DJ my own cruise? Also, yes.
3: The dance floor is getting hot. You have Alan Cox.
0: I mean, it's a long one.
1: The hot. Like when he gets to it, it sounds like he's gagging.
0: Yeah, that's called talent, Rob.
1: I know. I like it. That's what I'm saying. I agree.
3: Dance floor is getting
0: hot.
1: Hot.
0: You okay, Jess?
1: Yeah. Thank you, Jess.
0: All right. She can't.
4: One more time.

0: Sushi Roll should do this song.
1: Agreed.
0: Black Cow by Steely Dan. It is the lead track on Asia. That album will be 50 years old next year. You know my deep and abiding love for Steely Dan, Rob. But their most popular songs are not necessarily my most loved songs. The one that gets short shrift on the Asia record, which to aficionados is considered to be their high watermark. The song that gets short shrift is one called I Got the News. And that's probably that and Home at Last are my favorite songs. The tail end of the album on side two. But Black Cow is pretty good too.
2: I was going to say my buddy Matt taught me about this song. You ever get new stereo equipment? It's the perfect song to shake your stuff down with.
0: That's
2: to
0: what they
2: dial
0: say.
2: It in because it's perfectly produced.
0: Mm-hmm. Gary Katz is the guy. I went to a thing 4 or 5 years ago over at the Music Box Supper Club. They did a live stream with Gary Katz. He was at his home or something, and it was just the place was full of Steely Dan nerds. I think even I dropped the median age by about 20 years. But it was great. He was on the... And obviously, you're asking this guy to remember things that happened almost 50 years ago in the production of this album, and most of them are well-documented. But for Steely Dan fans, it was a big deal. Now, I didn't stay the whole time because, listen, I love him, but be real. Anyway, I don't know if Cottonball sent me this. Somebody did a... Somebody reworked the actual song as a doom metal version of Black Cow. Keith Carlock on the drums. Donald Fagen on the vocals, of course.
2: That's who's playing. I was trying to figure out who was playing drums.
0: No, not on this. No, this is 70s. Keith Carlock has been touring with them for a while now. Playing drums on this is probably a handful of guys.
2: That's what I mean.
0: Yeah, Paul Humphrey. Steve Gadd played on some. Paul Humphrey played Black Cow.
2: Okay.
0: He's still alive. The doom metal version of this song.

0: couldn't love this more. I want them somebody to redo. Andy Rayfelt is the guy, I think, responsible for this. You need to drop tune it a little bit, but no AI was used, he points out. Anyway, you get it. Get the gist. Maybe I'll play that on 2 hours to midnight next Saturday night, Rob. We don't really dip into that kind of stuff, right? We want to keep it OG. But I like it a lot. Whoever sent me that, thanks. Appreciate it. Guardians play tonight. 6:40 first pitch. They get one over on the Giants last night. They will try to do it again tonight. 6:10 will be your pregame. We'll get out of here a couple of minutes early. What's his name? Adele homers last night. Yeah, and then he gets hurt?
1: Yeah.
0: Homers and then hurt. Had a bruised, what? Bruised something. And Matt Tugboat Wilkinson will be
1: tonight.
0: Tonight for the Giants, southpaw on the mound.
1: Former Guardian prospect.
0: Yeah. Joe Adele hits a 455-foot homer before exiting the game with a bruised left knee. Fouled a pitch off his left kneecap.
1: Yep.
0: In the first inning, and then hits a big old homer. And so, big game for him last night. Guardians this past weekend, by the way. I don't know how this slipped through the cracks, at least as far as my field division. But the Guardians had their 10,000th win in franchise history, I think on Saturday night, when they beat the Padres. That was 6-1 here at home. They're one of only three teams to hit that. You know who the other teams are? You should know this.
1: I would say the Red Sox and the Yankees.
0: The Red Sox and the Yankees.
1: Look at that.
0: Only two other teams among franchises established since 1900. It's Guardians, Red Sox, and Yankees with 10,000. Now, I probably don't have to tell you. My understanding is that those wins are heavily weighted toward an old team we used to have here called the Indians.
1: Mm-hmm.
0: I know some of you old-timers might remember them. They had a mascot named Chief Wahoo. And sometimes you'll still see that thing. Wahoo is what it was.
2: Woo!
0: Wahoo.
2: Woo!
0: Wahoo.
2: Woo!
0: Chief Wahoo.
1: He ain't listening. He is not listening today at all.
0: All right.
1: Uncooperative.
0: Dave, are you listening to
2: Yes, I am.
1: I feel like you're lying to us, Dave.
0: All right.
1: Okay.
0: Chief Wahoo.
2: Woo!
0: Wahoo.
2: Woo!
0: Wahoo.
2: Woo!
0: What?
2: Woo!
1: There he goes.
0: That's the closest
1: we're
0: going to
1: get. Yeah.
0: Closest we'll get. So the 10,000 franchise wins. Now, you might ask, well, Alan Nadoy, the Indians got most of those wins, but how many wins had they gotten since they became the Guardians? 399. So, again, heavily weighted. They had way more years, obviously, as the Cleveland Indians. They've been the Guardians for the last 5 years, 4 years?
1: Four. It was the year that I got here was the first, I think, the first year? No, it's been five.
0: Well, anyway, 399 wins under the Guardians banner.
1: Yeah, they'll get to a 1,000 eventually.
0: Take that, Chief Guardian.
3: What was that?
1: I don't know. That sounded like a phone ringing, didn't it?
3: Yeah. Not me.
1: Not wasn't me. Jessica?
0: Jessica?
4: Yes.
1: Was your phone ringing?
4: No.
1: Huh? Well, I don't know what it was.
4: I was on the phone.
1: Hmm.
0: Was it ringing while you were on the phone?
4: No. My mic wasn't even on.
1: Hmm.
0: Weird.
1: Jessica?
4: Jessica? Why is your phone ringing?
1: Hello?
0: Huh?
1: Huh?
0: Hello?
1: Hello?
5: Y'all made me some real lightweight slats. Make these a half inch bigger in the waist. Make the pockets at least an inch longer. My money and my knife, everything fall out. We just now another thing, the crotch down where your nuts hang is always a little too tight because they cut me under there. Let's see if you can't leave me about an inch from where the zipper ends around under my... Back to my bunghole.
1: Mm-hmm. Thank you, Mr. President. Yeah.
0: Back to my bunghole.
1: Where my nuts hang.
0: Or as I call it, the Cleveland of my pants.
6: Cleveland is perceived to be the butthole of the world sometime, right?
1: Down where my nuts hang.
0: Down where my nut, my knife cuts me, and it's like riding barbed wire. Down where my nuts hang.
1: Cut me. They cut me.
0: The full LBJ pants call, really, if you, I play you the edited version. But, you know, if you've never heard the whole thing, it really is an amazing piece of Americana.
7: I want a couple, maybe three of the light brown, kind of a almost powder color, like powder on a lady's face. Then there was some green.
0: What ladies are wearing light brown powder around him? Lady Bird wasn't. She couldn't have been more pale.
7: And then maybe some other light pair. If you had a blue in that or black, I'd have one blue and one black. I need about six pairs to wear around in the evening when I come in from work. And I need they're about a half an inch too tight in the waist.
8: Do you recall the exact size? I just wanted to be sure we get them right for you.
7: No, I don't know. You all just guessed at them, I think, son. But wouldn't you have the measurements there? I can send you a pair. I want them a half inch.
0: I think this recording is in the LBJ Presidential Library.
1: 100%.
0: Really?
1: That's where they, I guarantee you, that's where they found this, because they record everything that happens.
0: Yeah, in the Oval.
1: So I'm sure this
0: probably
1: guy's
0: probably not
1: just
0: anymore, but
1: no. So I'm sure he's just sitting there having this conversation that they thought would have just been throwaway. And they're like, oh, look, maybe we could present this tape to the Hagar Pants Company someday. And they listen back and they're like, oh, he's talking about his nutsack and his bunghole.
0: I mean, listen, I don't know about you. I do keep both of those things in my pants.
1: You do.
7: It's larger in the waist than they were before, except I want 2 or 3 inches of stuff left back in there so I can take them up. I vary 10 or 15 pounds a month. All right. So, leave me.
0: He varies 10 to 15 pounds a month.
1: A month.
0: Who knew LBJ was such a yo-yo dieter?
1: You know, sometimes I take them huge dumps. I get into that barbecue. You know how much me and Lady Bird like the barbecue. We get into that barbecue, and I got to take me a dump. I go 15-pound swing.
0: 15, 20 pounds a month. Good grief.
9: What president was this?
0: Lyndon Baines Johnson. You ever heard of LBJ?
9: No.
0: Okay. He was Kennedy's successor. He became president after Kennedy was assassinated.
1: You've never heard of
0: You've never heard LBJ? Of LBJ?
9: No.
1: You've never heard of President Johnson. In all of your years of schooling, you'd never heard of President Johnson, the guy who took the oath of office on board a plane because President Kennedy was assassinated in Dallas. You never heard of this guy?
9: Nope. I do.
0: Like
9: now.
0: Jackie Kennedy still had John's brains on her pillbox hat.
1: Holding the Bible.
0: Yeah.
1: None of that rings a bell.
9: Nope.
1: Okay.
7: At least 2.5 feet.
0: You're never going to forget him now.
9: Yeah, I know.
7: Inch in the back, right, let him out and take him up. And put it, make these a half inch bigger in the waist. Make the pockets at least an inch longer. My money and my knife, everything fall out. Wait just a minute.
0: Let's keep the guy on hold.
7: Now, the pockets, when you sit down in the chair, the knife and your money comes out. So I need it at least another inch in the pockets. Yeah. Now, another thing, the crotch down where your nuts hang is always a little too tight.
0: So down where your nuts hang. I mean, he's not wrong.
1: And he's obviously
0: I doubt
1: talking.
0: You have to tell a pants guy that, but, you know.
1: But he must have had a lot of nuts. Because it's like he's talking about, he's like down where the, like everybody's nuts hang, but it sounds like he's got a legit problem of length.
0: He's got a real grandfather clock going on. Yeah.
1: You know how when you sit on the toilet and your buoys float? Yeah, that happens to me. And it stings because it cuts me in your pants. Pants cut me.
0: That's why I can't flush while I'm still sitting, because it'll suck them right down. A couple of depth charges down there.
7: When you make them up, give me an inch that I can let out there because they cut me. It's just like riding a wire fence. These are almost the best that I've had anywhere in the United States. But when I gain a little weight, they cut me under there. So, leave me, you never do have much margin there. But see if you can't leave me about an inch from where the zipper ends, around under my back to my bunghole.
0: Yeah, he was a good country boy, that LBJ.
1: Back to my bunghole.
0: Yep.
1: From the president.
0: And by the way, that is more presidential than anything you've heard in the last 10 years. Easy.
1: I'm surprised because he was known, he was notorious for talking about his penis, and he called it Jumbo.
0: Yes.
1: So I'm surprised he didn't say down where Jumbo hangs or something like that.
0: Well, maybe that was just for close family and friends.
1: I don't think so. I think that was a pretty common thing. I think he talked about that thing a lot.
0: I mean, listen, he was a big guy. He was 6'4". You know, he was a physically imposing president. So it stands to reason, if you're talking about proportion, that this is a guy, he wants to make sure that his pants fit.
1: Got to give you some extra room in them pants for Jumbo.
0: I was talking to my buddy Uncle Milty, and we were talking about pants. I mean, it would have been different. You know, you don't have to tell a pants guy down where your nuts hang. It would have been funny if he had given the information in the same way while ordering shirts. I need them a little wider in the waist right before I tuck them in. You know, down where your nuts hang. Yeah. I don't want my sleeves that long.
1: You know, I need a darker color, too. Those white ones, you can see my pepperoni nips.
0: Yeah. He named it. You know, one of his presidential historians pointed out that he had named his penis Jumbo in college.
1: I think he yanked it out and was talking about it with people. Like, it was a very common swordsman thing.
0: Yeah. He'd come out of the shower to be like, I got to take old Jumbo here and give him some exercise.
1: Old Jumbo.
0: Yeah.
1: Old Jumbo for a ride.
0: Yeah. And then, of course, you know, he had a couple of affairs with, like, you know, prominent women there in D.C. I've had more women by accident than Kennedy had on purpose, he once said. He'd show it off at the urinal.
1: That's what I heard, is he'd be like, have a look at this.
0: Thank you, Mr. President.
1: That's thank you.
0: Ma'am, how would you like this in your oval orifice? That old joke. Oh, come on. Hey, you want to see the inside of my pants? Down where my nuts hang?
1: Down where my nuts hang. Just past the reach of Jumbo.
0: Riding me's like riding a wire fence. Man, my money and my knife. Yeah,
1: Mr. President, I don't see how any of this has anything to do with your pants.
0: Yep.
1: Nah, I was just telling you about my nuts.
0: Mr. President, we're losing in Vietnam. Look at this dong! President Johnson demanded, according to one book, that plumbers install a crotch-level shower head so that he could give Jumbo a pretty good rinse. How about that?
1: That's not a terrible idea. If you don't have one of those shower heads that come off.
0: I guess.
1: Got one shooting you right in the crotch.
0: Yeah.
1: It's pretty good. It works for the bunghole, too. You turn around, get it nice clean. That's the first bidet. The presidential bidet.
0: The B stands for bunghole. LBJ.
1: And J stands for Jumbo.
0: You know what, babe? Linden Butthole Jumbo. You will address me as Mr. President. He never had to yell fake news when anybody accused him of having a giant kidney cracker.
1: No.
0: He knew.
1: Proof.
0: Yeah.
1: We'll see.
0: One-eyed Willie,
1: out. No, Mr. President, I'm just here to make some pants.
0: Sir, I'm just delivering lunch. Put that apple on your head. I'll shoot it like William Tell.
1: I mean, have a look at this thing.
0: Yeah. Come on, man.
1: Literally.
0: Anywho, he made a goddamn mess of a war there in Vietnam, but a very significant civil rights record, right? I mean, people contain multitudes.
1: And a very impressive penis.
0: Yes. Hey, Randy.
10: Hello, Alan. Long time no talk, sir. How are you?
0: Randy, what's going on?
10: I love the fact I just got out of work and you're after last time I heard you play this was years ago, playing the old LBJ bunghole dance talk and everything. It's classic. I love it. I wish I could remember what episode this was, but I was watching a rerun of King of the Hill a couple years ago, and they had a real homage to LBJ. Do you remember, if you've watched that show, you know how Hank works for Strickland Propane, Mr. Strickland, you know?
0: Yeah, Buck Strickland.
10: And his boss was pulling a total LBJ intimidation move, where he said, Hank, I need you to come in here. It was like, oh, God. And it's not in his office. He's in the toilet stall, and he's making Hank stand there outside while he takes a dump, and he's telling about something. That is something that LBJ was known for doing to intimidate people.
0: You gotta stand outside my stall here so you can take a dump.
10: Oh, well, LBJ was worse than that. He'd have his, what I heard was he would do this. I don't know if he started doing this in the Senate, but when he was president, he had a little private bathroom right out off the Oval Office. And he would keep the door open and make people stand like right outside the door with the door open. Well, he would talk because, I have to talk about an important matter. This can't wait. Like, yeah, right. Okay.
0: Yeah, you wouldn't think being the most powerful man in the world would be enough, but not.
10: Yeah.
0: Still want people outside.
10: That was actually depicted in Bryan Cranston, from Breaking Bad, amongst other things. He was in a Broadway play, which I would love to see. It's called All the Way with LBJ. About 10 years ago, HBO did a version of it.
0: Yeah.
10: And they have that in the movie where he's, I wish I could remember if it was with Hubert Humphrey as VP or who it was, but he pulls that crap, pun intended, with this, and they depict it. So that's another thing well worth watching. Thanks, Alan. I love the LBJ tape. Never gets old. Thank you, sir.
0: All right. Thank you. There's Randy in Akron.
1: I think he was also responsible for having a urinal installed in the presidential bathroom.
0: Oh, there you go. Snake the drain when he
11: wants to. It's Randy.
1: Randy. This water is cold.
0: And deep.
1: Players. Carmen here?
0: Hey, most of my blood
1: Carmen
0: is
1: Angelo. Right now. Hey, oh, hey, it's deep water.
0: If I'd be any better, I'd be twins. All right. 35192, send me a text. I got that next trip and $1,000. Well, $1,000 trip to Vegas for our iHeartRadio Music Festival. 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
15: Alan, baby. Rob, what up, sexy? Jess, what's up, girl? How you doing, girl? You just made me, you just reminded me of me. My family from Boston, you just reminded me. Me and my friend, he's from Boston, too. We had this joke, we just screamed it across the aisle.
16: What do you think, I'm stupid?
17: I forgot about this one, another DJ Jake C remix.
16: Stupid, no, you wicked smart kid. And then we just, nah, stupid kid, you're not your wicked smart kid.
15: I don't know, thanks for talking to you guys. Maybe last.
16: Keep on smoking, baby.
17: Yeah.
16: Alan, baby.
17: Guardians play tonight. 2-3, by the way. They beat the Giants pretty handily last night. 8-1, the final. Yeah, and play them again tonight. And then tomorrow afternoon, the Businessman Special set for 1:10. 6:40 tonight, pregame 30 minutes prior, so we'll get out of here in time for that. And then they'll head west to play the Rockies in Denver through the weekend, play the Angels on the West Coast beginning of next week, and then come back and host the Royals and then the Blue Jays to kick off September. I will have another 4 tickets for you tomorrow and Friday to see the Guardians take on the Blue Jays of Toronto. Speaking of Toronto, Nathan McIntosh is a Canadian comedian. That's not easy to say, Rob.
18: No.
17: A Canadian comic who I think is very funny, and I don't know how many people are hip to him. He's going to be in here on Friday, I think. He's doing the Weekend at Hilarities. I think he's very funny. And he's put out a couple of hours on YouTube. He's all over Instagram. I think he had done like the late night shows and stuff. Very excited to talk to him. If he can make it in, you know, these things can kind of change at the 11th hour. Flights get jammed up or, you know. Anytime a guest comes to town, if they just kind of want to chill, I don't ever drag anyone in here. But I think he's going to be in here on Friday. next week on the program. More tickets for you to join us for Captain Fun's Floating Fandango, as it will be next Saturday at the Good Time 3. If you want to go see Killswitch Engage, they're doing mid-September at Jacobs Pavilion. I'll have more Black Label Society tickets for you. That's September the 13th. Aren't you and I taking some listeners to that?
2: We are, yeah.
17: Yeah.
2: Go with the show.
17: Ah! Just saw them at Sonic Temple. Love Black Label Society. Dynamite. And then if you are a fan of Jim Henson's Labyrinth, remember Labyrinth? David Bowie?
2: Yep.
17: They are celebrating their 40th anniversary, and they're going to show it with a live band, an orchestra, I think, at the Agora on September the 27th. So that's a little bit of what's happening next week. If you listen to us on iHeartRadio, tell me where you listen. You can always leave messages for us. Holly is a bureau chief in Durant, Iowa. Christina's in Vegas. Kevin's in Miami. Brittany's in Austin, Texas. Dave's in Cranberry, Pennsylvania. It's north suburban Pittsburgh there. After hours line, some people just want to leave voicemail. You can always do that too. It's 216-986-8903.
3: Ahoy, hoy. Listening to the end of the show yesterday, and you were talking about your checkup and physical there, Alan. I hope everything went smooth this morning, at least with the blood work. But you were talking about that something's going to get you, and just wondering what it might be. Something's going to get you. If I were to hazard a guess for you, Mr. Cox, being in radio for 30-plus years, I would think that the rhythm is going to get you.
17: Oh, boy.
3: It took a long time to get there, but I hope it was worth it.
17: It took a long time to get there. Boy, it sure did, Corey. It took a long time to get there. The rhythm is going to get you.
2: It was worth it.
17: It would not have occurred to me, no. I don't know that the rhythm is what's going to... Something will get me. There's no way around it. Boy, I'll tell you what. You want a cheap high. Have a Celsius after you just got your blood drawn. Good night, nurse. That was my breakfast. Gloria Hesefa. And the Miami Sound Machine.
2: Did you already start getting the results to trickle in of your blood work?
17: Because
2: they do it in like little bits and pieces now.
17: They do it. Well, I usually get the whole panel set for me. I get it on the My Chart or whatever.
2: Yeah, same. Mine, the last time I went, it was like each test would come in separately. You know what I mean? Like, your vitamin this and your whatever that.
17: Which vitamin were you deficient in?
2: None.
17: Oh, good.
2: Yeah, I'm in good shape, man.
17: Good for you. Well, you lost all that weight.
2: That's what did it.
17: Yep. And you did that completely on your own, I remember.
2: No, actually, I had some help from my friends at Mantality.
17: Oh.
2: Yeah. LowTUSA.com if I...
17: Am I pronouncing that correctly?
2: You Mantality? Are. Mantality,
17: oh,
2: yes.
17: Oh, okay. Well, I don't know if the rhythm, if any rhythm is going to get me, I certainly hope it's dancing all over my crotch and chest. Remember Snap?
2: Sure do.
17: World Power, I think that was the... what was their other big song? Rhythm is a Dancer was one. I've Got the Power was the other Snap song, right? I was playing this the one semester I did college radio. I think Rhythm is a Dancer and The Power were their only two songs. Two big songs, but still pretty good. When I would be DJing at the old China Club in Chicago, Rob, we'd play Rhythm as a Dancer. Now, it's ironic because there were a lot of people who would dance to this who had no rhythm at all.
2: Most.
17: But, thank you, Corey. Something will get me. I don't know that it will be the rhythm, but we'll find out.
2: That intro to I Got the Power still is awesome.
17: Burn it.
2: Burn it.
17: Burn it.
2: Burn it.
9: Американская фирма Transceptor Technology приступила к производству компьютеров персональный спутник.
17: Album version, though. The single is the one where they go...
2: Yeah, right into it.

0: It's making me hungry now. The food news, Rob. Hey, RIP. Let me get my RIP music here because I'm kind of bummed. I was just thinking about this the other day, and I'm like, oh, I got to get over there. And then I go over there. They're done. Goma, right around the corner here. Goma is, yeah.
1: No way.
0: It's a Dante Bacuzzi joint. Yeah, the sushi place right here at Prospect and East 4th.
1: Oh, no.
0: It's been a couple of different things. I don't think it's been there like a long time. It used to be Chinato. It's a Zach Rule joint. And Goma. He's still got Dante and the, what's the downstairs sushi place in Tremont?
1: Oh, I have no
0: idea.
1: But
0: Goma right here. And I hadn't been there in a minute. And I was like, oh, I'll go to Goma for dinner. And it's closed.
1: Son of a bitch. That's now the best sushi down here, man.
0: They do the thing with like, oh, we're going to renovate and open with a new concept. And so it'll be something else.
1: Oh, that sucks.
0: But they were part of that kind of East 4th second wave when Jonathan Sawyer skipped town and the Greenhouse Tavern went teats up. I mean, when I first moved to town, man, I was practically living at the Greenhouse Tavern. And Lola was there. So like that second coat of paint. When they started, there was a lot of turnover on East 4th, and Goma was part of that. Closed. So damn, that's it. And again, it's always the same thing. It's always, well, if I'd gone there, maybe they, there's a reason things close. But it was good over there, and they are gone. It will be something else, but. Ladies, break out the Uggs and the leggings and the tartan pashmina. Make sure your eyebrow girl can get you in. Make sure your gel manicure is fresh. Because they're starting...

0: What's the, was it Mapleside Farms where they have like the pumpkins and the apples
1: and the apple orchard.
0: Apples and the slide and the burlap sacks.
1: Yes, and, yeah, and maple the hay sack. Barrels.
0: Oh, hay barrels. PSL is back on Tuesday. Again, there are people for whom the fall and Halloween are their entire identity. And pumpkin spice latte usually figures into that. Now, no shade. I've never had one. For all I know, they're delicious. But it's nothing, I think, that I'm the only thing I'm ever getting at Starbucks is a cortado. And that's not that frequent. Rob, you and I, how about this? Next week, when they roll them out Tuesday, we'll walk hand in hand to get some PSLs.
2: Yeah, sure.
0: That's, you don't want to do that?
2: Sounds great, yeah.
0: They're also dropping the pecan cortado, the pecan crunch latte.
2: That thing was good.
0: The cortado.
2: Delicious. I had that last year.
0: You get a brown sugar oat milk cortado from Starbucks. Just enough, right? Because I like espresso. I don't like coffee. They're also dropping something called the chider, which is chai and cider.
1: That's just apple juice.
2: It's a weird flavor.
0: Along with the hedgehog cake pop, that is a confection shaped like Ron Jeremy. And the chicken bacon protein pocket. You know, I had that for a semester in college, but they gave me some ointment, Rob, and it cleared right up.
2: Yeah.
0: I went into the student health center, and she looked up at me and said, this is going to hurt. And I said, it's going to hurt you more than it's going to hurt me. Please take care of this chicken bacon protein pocket I've developed in my lower extremities.
2: Does the chai insider taste different than the chai outsider?
0: I don't know about that. The cider, Rob.
2: That's what I said.
0: Cider.
2: That's what I said.
0: Chider. Inside,
2: said.
0: Outside.
2: Right.
0: North side, south side.
2: Right. The chai cider.
0: Chai, right. Yes. The Marble Room, right across the street, and I have yet to go there. I haven't gone to the Marble Room one time. But they are the only restaurant in the entire state of Ohio that is in the National Steakhouse Competition. I got to get over there. I got to just walk across the street one night and have dinner at the Marble Room. Why haven't I been? You've been in there a handful of times. You're moving
2: couple,
0: and shaking
2: yeah.
0: with people. You got to show people a good time. You get in there. Marble Room is in the round of 32. This whole thing has started. It's a bracket. They're up against the Wonder Bar Steakhouse in Clarksburg, West Virginia. That's been around since 1946. That is one thing that the Marble Room has going against it is its tenure. You know, a lot of these steakhouses that have been around for 100 years, you know, they've been around for, how long has the Marble Room been around? 10 years, maybe?
2: Oh, I don't know. Is it on the newer side?
0: Oh, yeah. Marble Room? Yeah, it was an old bank, right? They famously, yeah. Everything around here is an old bank. Yeah, this hotel is an old bank. Hey, this grocery store is an old bank. Hey, this restaurant's an old bank. All right. So Marble Room is in there. Oh, we just saw somebody in the suite for Cleveland Wing Week.
2: Yeah, I didn't know what was going on.
0: All this week. I think it just started yesterday. Cleveland Wing Week. And I'm not a wing guy, you know, but once in a while, I was at Never Say Dive, which is this great spot over in Old Brooklyn. I was there the other night. And they had wings, and they looked good. I was just there for the Baja Blast Margarita, Rob. You know me. You know how much I love bergamot. And so I'm just sitting there, and I was like, yeah, give me the wings. They were good. But by and large, I'm not a wing guy. But it is Cleveland Wing Week. And so, mazel tov. Did you grab any of those in the break there?
2: No.
0: Oh.
2: They brought them into the other studio. So I don't know if they had, like, a thing. I didn't ask. I just saw the people out there with wings, and then I saw all the usual suspects for free food come running from the back.
0: Yeah.
2: And then that was it.
0: Okay.
1: Were they bone-in wangs or boneless?
0: No. I think these are boneless. I mean, they're glorified nuggets, yeah?
2: They look like bone-in. I didn't get close enough to tell, but I think they might have been bone-in.
1: Bone-in are just too messy.
2: I actually agree with you for the first time ever.
1: Nice.
2: Yep. There you go.

0: will not eat bone-in wings in public.
1: Me either.
0: This is twice, AC.
1: Oh, my
2: gosh. Good for you.
0: Twice.
3: Yeah.
1: I see it. The Jess tank. It's filling up.
0: Let's not get carried away. You got yourself up to an eighth of a tank.
3: Nice. I was going to say, don't.
1: Did you really have a gallon?
3: You're trying. Don't make any sudden movements, Jess.
0: No.
3: You're trying to, like, get him to, you know.
4: This is a Jess-level event.
3: Alan, how dare you? It's not just ladies. I'm 6 feet, 250-pound, bald, bearded dude whose entire personality is PSLs. I'm a slut for them, this person says.
0: Gross.
3: Wow. A slut for pumpkin spice lattes. Hey, listen, you let your freak flag fly, bro. Good for you. Nothing wrong with that. I've never had one, but it has become shorthand. You can close your eyes and picture the girl on Instagram
0: yes.
3: who's going to be posting about her pumpkin spice
0: yes, Jess,
3: lattes.
0: Her, I'm not this a person freak right like here. That. See her? That's who is going to be posting about pumpkin spice lattes. Right there. That one.
1: I would never post about it.
3: I don't know that
1: I
3: she would post.
1: I drink it in secret.
3: Yeah. Now, why is that? You're just not prone to do it. It's pretty basic to be posting about your PSLs, but also you don't want anybody to know or. You know.
1: Oh, I don't care who knows.
0: The right. jarring overreaction of I love pumpkin.
1: I love it.
0: Spells out exactly who you're looking at a Starbucks. That's Jess right there. This person right here.
1: I worked at Starbucks for almost 10 years and.
2: Oh, good for you.
3: Now, is that when you developed the taste for them because they were right there?
1: No, I didn't even like it back then.
3: I was going to say, I worked in one of my pre-Blockbuster retail jobs as I was managing a coffee house, and I didn't even drink coffee.
1: I
3: drank espresso, and I mostly drank tea, but I knew my way around.
1: Yeah,
3: to this day,
1: this
3: I make a hell of a
1: day.
3: Cappuccino, Rob. Okay, well, anyway, 10 years. Congratulations. There's some food news. Oh, so dramatic. I don't know what to say. Hey, you like prog rock? Let's get you a couple of tickets here to see Beat. This is like a super group that comes through. They never skip the Agora on tour, and they play the music of King Crimson. It was Danny Carey behind the drums last time around. Terry Bozzio is back there this time around. Adrian Belew, Steve Vai, Tony Levin, all giants in their field. They call themselves Beat, performing the music of King Crimson. Caller 10, you get this pair of tickets, 216-578-1007 or 800-348-1007. It is Friday, October 30th, Halloween Eve at the Agora, AXS.com for the tickets and the info. So good luck. I got $1,000 and a trip to Vegas for you. That keyword coming up for our iHeartRadio Music Festival on the way at 5:30.
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1: Ah, the great Teen Smasher and the great Erica Lauren. Parm State of Mind from a long, long time ago. You know, Teen Smasher are going to be with us on Captain Fun's Floating Fandango. That's the anthem of Jess's hometown.
2: Sure.
1: Parma, Ohio. Right?
2: Yeah.
1: Listen, we poke fun at Parma. I have a huge soft spot for it. There are some beautiful people in Parma. People who are utterly incapable of appreciating what's right in front of them. But they never fail to make the world a brighter place. Those people know who they are. Jess is one of them, I have to assume. Even though she has left and never looked back. I heard from Jen, who's out there in Austinburg, Ohio. I think that's out in Ashtabula County. Sent me a story I hadn't seen. Alan, I know you love hearing the things that get stuck in people's heads from listening to your show for so long, and this is one of them. I always say the shoppies at Parma. I said it in my head as I was reading the headline, so thanks. Yeah, somebody else bought the shoppies at Parma. That's like Ridge and Day Road. Yeah, the Walmart's out there, and there's something else out there, too. But it used to be the Parma Town Mall, I think. Isn't that what they call it, the Parma Town Mall?
2: That's what it used to be called, yeah.
1: And then it was the shoppies at Parma. The strip mall, a Petland, and a GNC, and blah, blah. They had a Chuck E. Cheese there. I don't know if that's still there.
2: I think it's still there.
1: The Charles Entertainment Cheese. There's a company that has bought the shoppies at Parma for $85 million, and they're going to develop it in some way. Because there's a Marks and a Walmart out there. I'll tell you what, you ever want to have a good time, you go to that day drive Walmart at like 11:30 at night. Just the ice cream aisle alone.
3: It's good times.
1: Oh, man, yeah. I'll tell you.
2: It's 24 hours walking through that Parma,
1: yeah,
2: Walmart.
1: Of course.
2: Oh, my God.
1: So somebody spent, thank you, Jen, for sending me that. I'm not really keeping my ear to the ground with which private equity groups are scooping up prime real estate there in Parma. But never give that city short shrift. Doesn't matter what Jess said. Now, I didn't grow up there, obviously. I can take an outsider's view. I can look at it and have a good time. There's an Ohio pie right over there, right? Isn't Ale Mary's over there, too?
2: I don't know about those.
1: You haven't gone to Ale Mary's?
2: Mm-mm.
1: Yeah.
2: Where would that be, State Road?
1: No, it's on Ridge. I think it's across from the Target. It used to be something else, but now it's Ale Mary's.
2: I think
1: I got lit up in there not long ago.
2: I think it's... I don't know what it was called before, but I think I know what you're talking about. I've been
1: there. The shoppies have been purchased over there. Who knows what they're going to do with it? This is still the Tim DeGeeter administration. I was more familiar during the Dean DePiro administration.
3: He ended up super pissed at you for that song, right?
1: Well, when I first came to town, you know, we put that together, and it went crazy viral. Like, Drew Carey was retweeting it and blah, blah, blah. And Dean DePiro, of course, in his official duties as the mayor of Parma at the time, he was just defending the town. I was some new douche. He didn't know who I was. You know what I mean? But he's a pal now.
3: You said
1: and,
3: duty.
1: Huh?
3: You said duty.
1: Yeah, he was doing his duty as the mayor of Parma. They're like they're famously like the seventh largest city in the state of Ohio. So you...
3: Did you have to apologize, or was it like a, you guys had, like
1: I had
3: a
1: him
3: phony
1: on the show.
3: Blood feud for a while?
1: No, it wasn't phony. He didn't like me at all. And I'm not even serious. He's like, yeah, this guy's a dick. Like, the local news is talking about it, and he's like, I don't know who this guy is, but he, you know, he said what you have to say in that
3: sure.
1: position.
3: Yeah,
1: you know,
3: yeah, yeah.
1: He doesn't know the strength and the people of Parma and the, you know, all that kind of stuff.
3: The
1: all
3: resilience the, of
1: yes,
3: our city.
1: Of course, all the stuff you say. And he's not wrong. He's not wrong at all.
3: That's a great song. Really, really well produced.
1: And so, you know, listen, has he ever come to my aid when I have awakened underneath the bar at the Tradesman? No, he has not. But I wouldn't impose on our friendship. But they're still moving and shaking there. Alan, how do these guys drink their lattes? I don't think you want to know. I don't think you want to know what they're doing over there when PLL... Take two.
3: Ready?
1: Yeah.
3: All right,
1: what
3: hold
1: page?
3: On, hold on, hold on. I gotta. That's where I'm confused because there's a. You put some footnotes here. Looks like 63.
1: Okay.
3: Line is paragraph 2.
1: Yep.
3: Are right, you ready?
1: Mm-hmm.
3: 3, 2, 1.
1: You don't want to know what they're doing to the PSLs over there.
0: They were taking specimens of male semen. And they were putting it in the blends of their lattes.
1: Oh.
3: Lattes.
1: Lattes. I've got that trip to Vegas for you in a few minutes. $1,000. And you and a pal fly out, put you up, and get you at that iHeartRadio Music Festival, which is the 18th and the 19th of next month. So it's not far off. It's not like you have to wait a year to go. It's Muse and Snoop and Kenneth Chesney. And Benson Boone, Weezer. Aaron in Virginia, hello.
4: Hey, Alan, hate the show.
1: Thank you, man. Where about in Virginia are you?
4: I am in Suffolk, right near like Newport News and Virginia Beach and whatnot.
1: Norfolk. Yeah, okay.
4: I can't say it that way, but anyway, so I've never lived in Ohio, but back when I lived in North Carolina, I lived in Johnston County, and that place reminded me so much of how y'all talk about karma. That goddamn Walmart there back when it was 24 hours was next effing level. Someone tried to sell me life insurance at 1 o'clock in the morning, and we also had the cool cashier who wore a freaking eye patch and talked like a pirate.
1: Yeah, listen, if you ever need life insurance, it's going to be at 1 a.m. in the Walmart parking lot.
3: Yeah.
4: This dude, he was an employee. I asked him for wherever the hell what I was looking for was, and he said it's on aisle whatever, and he tried to also sell me life insurance in that same goddamn conversation.
1: Yeah, that's just fishing where the fish are. I mean, when I first moved to Cleveland, I lived in, we wouldn't know it, Aaron, there in Virginia, but I lived in Tremont, and I had never seen a Walmart that closed. And so I would go to Walmart. That's where I did my grocery shopping, was the Steel Yard Walmart, which is like famous. You know, anytime they make like the worst Walmarts in the United States, like Steel Yard's like top five. And I had never seen one that closed. And so I got there at like, I don't know, 10:30 at night or something. And they're like, you got to come back tomorrow. I go, what fresh hell is this? What's going on? Now, I didn't know the reputation of the Steel Yard preceded me, but still.
3: Why is it so like the on the list of worst? Is it just dangerous?
1: Allegedly. It's like there's always hinky stuff going on down there. I don't know if it's eased off at all. I mean, that whole area is getting kind of increasingly gentrified. But yeah, I mean, I don't know. That was where I did my grocery shopping, was the Walmart and the Steel Yard, and I had never seen one that wasn't open all night. I went to one of the doors, and they clearly weren't opening, and I thought, oh, well, even 24-hour places, sometimes they'll just have one set of doors open. Yeah. They want to file everybody through one. I could walk all the way down to the other one. That one's not open either. And there's a guy, like, working a floor buffer. He's like, we're closed. I go, this is a Walmart. What do you say? What do you mean you're closed? And now there's more and more that do that because obviously they're like, why are we keeping this place open in the Steel Yard when there's, you're not going to have anybody in there, maybe three people between, midnight and six. Hey, Ricardo.
5: Hey, Alan, how are you?
1: What's going on, man?
5: Not much, so much. Roberto Antonio?
3: Hey, what's up, dude?
5: Not much, dude. So I wanted to tell you how I take my Compton Lapids, because I'm also a slut.
1: Ricardo's a PSL. He puts the SL in slut.
3: Oh, right? Yeah.
1: He's
3: yeah.
1: a P slut. Okay.
5: All right, so October 1st, I put on my UGG boots, my leggings, my leather skirt, my cardigan. And I walk myself to the Starbucks and I sorry.
1: See, now, Ricardo, you're mocking everyone. I'm not mocking. I'm merely telling people when they can go out and get one. And here you are dragging people. Let people like what they like.
5: Hey, I enjoy one a season. And the way I take them is, I recommend you this. If you've never had one, I swear to God, and you like espresso. So I go And if this is a drink that they offer in their manual and stuff, it's called a quad venti latte. So it means four shots of espresso on your largest latte. And you sip on it throughout the morning and you're fine. But here is a note. Make sure you ask them for half the pulse of the syrup.
1: Ricardo, you're cutting out and you lost me at espresso. With all due respect.
3: That's the language barrier, I think. Who gives a
1: crap? The language barrier.
3: Yeah.
1: Oh, all right. Thank you. Hey, here's that trip. $1,000 into your grubby little mitts and fly you and a friend out to Vegas for our iHeartRadio Music Festival precisely 1 month away. 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

0: to Google the whole Penn State thing. I was saying, there's a buddy of mine who lives in Vegas. And I can always tell when he's texting me because he's high all the time. He's about 10, 15 years older than I am. And he retired to Vegas. And he's constantly, he's just living, yinzers in the desert. They're just out there, he and his wife,
1: so I can work longer.
0: Getting high. And I can always tell when he is sending me memes or something because my phone just keeps, he just sends them to me. Literally, this is what my phone sounds like. He's just sending me stuff. One, and I'm like, Sean, God damn it. And he was sending me like Scarface memes with the Nittany Lions logo on there. And I didn't know. Did you know about this? The Penn State thing?
2: No.
0: The student who was running a Coke ring. And he, boy, they're wilding on campus now. And hey, listen, you know, Penn State, no bad PR with that school.
2: No.
0: 13 frat brothers at Penn State busted in a cocaine trafficking ring because the kid who was allegedly running it was taking Venmo payments in his own name.
2: Oh,
0: so
2: geez.
0: I guess it's not hard to get into Penn State.
2: Well, you're still an idiot, right? That age, but he has an empire going and ruins it for being a dope.
0: Yeah, so my, and again, he looks like, if I don't know anything about him, but I mean, his picture, he looks like, you know, he's the campus chapter of the Young Republicans. And, but hey, listen, you don't want to draw attention, right? Who would suspect this dude? Thomas Robinson. He and about a dozen other people in his fraternity. Authorities were tipped off by a confidential informant that a male using the nickname T-Rob.
2: Forgot the H.
0: Yeah, his name's Thomas Robinson. He's going by T-Rob on Venmo. Selling large, he was moving weight, large amounts of cocaine from the Delta Upsilon fraternity house. As in Delta, oops, I joined the wrong fraternity. He was accepting payment through a Venmo account with his own name. Now, this was last year, I think. I don't know why all of this is just coming out now. But again, my buddy was blowing me up with all these memes of like Pacino and Scarface and Penn State. I'm like, I don't know what this is. I had to go look. Here's a part of the press conference.
3: General Dave Sunday, and we're here in State College today to announce charges against more than a dozen individuals in connection with a drug trafficking operation revolving around a pair of fraternities for Penn State University students. All but one of the charged defendants were Penn State University students at or around the time of this alleged criminal conduct.
0: You tell this guy's a Pennsylvania native.
2: Oh, yeah.
0: It's there running cocaine through Venmo.
3: These charges were the result of a long-term investigation between the Office of Attorney General, Bureau of Narcotics Investigation, State College Police Department, and a pair of statewide investigating grand juries impaneled by my office.
0: All right, get to the good stuff.
3: The alleged took steps to conceal evidence, including a safe containing drugs and cash, and obstruct this investigation. All are presumed innocent unless and until proven guilty. I know there may be many questions about the university in regards to these students and this conduct. This is very serious criminal conduct. There was nothing junior or childlike about this type of conduct.
0: Junior or childlike? How about that?
2: This was a big senior activity.
0: You know what? It turns out he lied to us. He said, oh no, the ghost of Jerry Sandusky must have put that cocaine in there.
2: That's got to be the defense, right? They're like, this is a terrible crime. And he's like, yeah, but at least I wasn't Jerry Sandusky.
0: Yeah, you guys thought Jopa was a great dude, too. Look what happened.
2: At least you didn't hear any slap, slap, slapping sounds coming out of my room.
0: Oh, gross, Rob.
4: Slap, slap, slapping sounds.
0: Thomas Robinson, now 23, resisted arrest and initially thought that the cops were his frat brothers playing a prank on him. He didn't think he was on anyone's radar. So these guys bust in. He's probably waiting for him to, like, start stripping.
2: Yeah. His quote,
0: we heard,
2: nah, bro.
0: We heard someone's slap, been a bad
4: slap,
0: boy.
4: Slapping sounds.
0: Tasered and taken into custody. Because, of course,
2: what?
0: A search of his dorm room turned up over 8 grams of 8 grams of cocaine. What? 8 ounces of weed and hundreds of pills. They also found a .45 in the safe above his mini fridge. Well, you got to strap up, you know?
2: What if you're gonna hell be... are kids doing for money now in college? Like, how are you affording
0: running coke,
2: cocaine? No, but I mean the buyers.
0: Yeah, but there was a... Well, there's probably a lot of kids who are barely... You know what I mean? Like Penn State?
2: Kids are living on Pop-Tarts and ramen.
0: No,
2: going to college.
0: No, some kids are. There's plenty of kids that are getting plenty of money from mom and dad.
2: I guess. Man.
0: I mean, everybody... Didn't you... You didn't go to college?
2: I didn't go to college.
0: I knew a kid that sold coke in college. I mean, he didn't have a 45 in a safe, and, you know, CIs weren't dropping his name. Charged with all kinds of stuff. Following his arrest, of course, he ratted on his supplier, fellow student Agostino Abatiello.
2: Oh, what a dope.
0: A member of the Sigma Chi fraternity. So he ratted immediately. He and T. Rob met through one of their other fraternity brothers who was already dealing drugs. So they basically dealt him in. They asked him to become business partners in distributing cocaine. I wonder if they had a printed prospectus for him. And then they had a confidential informant on campus.
2: He must ratted have missed that out part in the code of conduct training for cocaine dealers that snitches get stitches.
0: He couldn't remember what it was. God, don't snitches
2: what
0: get
2: do
0: something?
2: Snitches get?
0: They get paid when they sell coke.
2: No. There's something else that you get when you snitch.
0: Mm.
2: What rhymes
0: witches?
2: With snitch?
0: It's PSL season.
2: Bitches. We get snitches get bitches. That's what
0: why you're knowing it.
2: I knew it. The king of yayo.
0: Over a 9-month period, they purchased $22,000 worth of cocaine. Cocaine. Well, there you go. If it makes you feel any better, you would have only gotten a degree from Penn State. So maybe he figured out, I gotta do something to make my way in the world.
2: What are you doing, T-Rob? Just shoveling a whole bunch of snow.
0: Because it's Pennsylvania. Oh, no. They murdered my
2: murder.
0: Brian, I got Brian before we go to break.
2: Oh, yes.
0: Now, this is a classic. And again, he doesn't do anything with it. She'll love it.
5: Could you bring it on the heartbreak? La-da-da-da, best of me. You got the best of me. Oh, can't you see? You're bringing on the heartache.
0: Yep.
2: I love the lyrics.
0: Forgot the lyrics.
6: The tongue.
0: Huh?
6: The end.
0: What's that?
6: The very end. He, like, rolls his tongue.
0: Does he?
6: It's different.
5: Could you bring it on the heartbreak?

0: heard from so many people yesterday because Rob, oh, what a disrespectful joke about drummer Rick Allen. Disrespectful.
1: What, has nine arms and sucks?
0: Eric in Sarver, PA. Allen, what's the difference between a Thanksgiving turkey and Def Leppard? The Thanksgiving turkey has two drumsticks. Signed, Eric from Sarver, PA. Guaranteed humor.
1: Well done.
0: All right. Thank you, Eric. Disrespectful.
1: But is it, though? I mean, they're fine. I saw them a couple years ago, I guess it was, at over at the ballpark with Journey. Somebody else. Cheap Trick, maybe?
0: Uh-huh.
1: I didn't realize how little I cared about Def Leppard until I saw them in concert.
0: Well, they've kind of gone the Bon Jovi route where they've hung around and pivoted and they, you know what I mean? Like they have.
1: I was sitting next to Bob Coates, our imaging guy.
0: Yeah.
1: I looked at him and I'm like, I don't know if I care less about any band than I do about Def Leppard right in this very moment.
0: I mean, I saw them.
1: They were great. The show was fine. I was just like, oh, I guess I don't like Def Leppard all that much.
0: I saw them. Like when I was, Jesus, I wasn't even in high school yet. So I saw them when they were like just blowing up because they opened for Billy Squier.
1: Oh, Jesus. Wow.
0: I saw Def Leppard open for Billy Squier when I was like 13 years old. Oh, yeah. Billy Squier. I mean, he was going to live forever back then until that Rock Me Tonight video.
2: Could you bring him on the heartbreak?

0: new flourish in there.
1: Bringing on the hot break.
0: I'm going to break. Hey, we got your Guardians pregame not far off. 6:10, 6:40, first pitch. Game 2 of 3 against the Giants around the corner here tonight.
2: Hey, weekend warriors. 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
5: Hey there, I'm Jason Alexander, and this is my dear friend, Peter Tilden.
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0: checking on my nephew. He's lived in Tucson, Arizona.
1: Tucson, Arizona.
0: For a number of years now.
2: Tucson, Arizona.
0: He's like, I'm never going back home to Chicago. He loves Tucson. There's no water. Doesn't stop people from moving out to Arizona. But I was checking on him specifically because there's a huge fungal storm that's going to be barreling through Tucson and Phoenix and a number of other Arizonan cities tonight. 6 Eastern. It'll be 3 in the afternoon out there. He works overnights. He is a graveyard shift airline mechanic. Loves his work. It makes for a very interesting life, though, because he's sleeping in the daytime, arguably when it's hottest out. But, I mean, even if you're working overnight in an open hangar in Tucson, you know, it's still 90 at 2 in the morning. And they've had, I showed you the video last week, there was a massive haboob that blew through Phoenix. You know, that those dust storms, which obviously are not unprecedented, what they do is they blow all kinds of other things through. And so there's another huge dust storm. It's going to be sweeping across Arizona tonight. And they're worried that it's going to be carrying with it. See, this is the thing with like climate change and weather patterns and things. It moves things around. You know, you'll end up with, if you're lucky, all you'll end up with are species that aren't necessarily indigenous to your area. You know, you might find an insect that used to be just in Florida. Now it's in Ohio. But this massive dust storm, now I haven't heard back from him. He's probably sleeping. But they've got blowing dust advisories out there for tonight. And huge clouds of debris and dust and soil. Huge storm. But they are primarily talking about how they're concerned that fungal spores will be part of this huge dust storm. And, of course, that can cause people to get very ill. There's a fatal lung infection that's called valley fever, which is people who live out in that part of the country are not unfamiliar with. But it's one of those things where they tell people, hey, man, stay inside if you can, because this dust storm might have that fungus in it. Giant fungal storm. This is how it starts, Rob. Next thing you know, it's The Last of Us.
1: So how, what do you think the odds are someone on the news in that market has used, there's a fungus among us?
0: I hope all of them. I hope it's written into the prompter.
1: It has to be, right? Mm-hmm. Like, it's the most obvious thing in the world. You have to say that.
0: I hope it's written into the prompter. Now, I mean, they do have, you know, if you're out there and you see those, like, roads, lit up roadside signs, they're like, pull off to the side. If you encounter blowing dust, imagine that going through your carburetor. And so they're like, yeah, it sucks out here. I'm not even going to attempt to pronounce the name of this fungus. But it is prepared to be truly among them, Rob. It has been 105 degrees, if you're lucky, out there in Arizona.
1: Arizona.
0: And so I have not heard from my nephew, but I think of him when anything like that blows through that state.
3: But I can't seem to say goodbye.
0: Getting blown by fungal storms. That can't be good for anybody.
1: No.
0: All right, we got to go. Guardians pregame is next. Thanks, guys, for hanging out. 6:40, they will start up game 2 of 3. Against the Giants of San Francisco.
1: San Francisco.
0: Where can people find you, Rob, in the interim?
1: WMMS Rob on Instagram.
0: Jess?
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0: Okay. I'm Alan Cox Show on your socials. TikTok, Instagram, Threads, Cameo, Facebook. What else? All of them. Hey, tomorrow, you want to try to get tickets for Captain Fun's Floating Fandango? I'm doing a ticket stop if you're out Grafton way tomorrow morning. 11A to 1P for a haul ass to do the show. 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The After Hours line, 24/7. 216-986-8903. And you can watch this and past shows on our YouTube channel if you're more, if you're a visual learner. And that's all. Thanks, guys, very much. We'll see you tomorrow in Grafton if you're going to be down there. Otherwise, we'll talk to you tomorrow at 2, and I will see you in hell.
2: Get out! Get out, Alan! Get out!
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0: 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Unless you can double think, you'll vanish into the blue. 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

0: Coming up on Guardians Warm Up, Tom Hamilton checks in with manager Stephen Vogt as the Guardians try and make it 2 straight over the Giants tonight here at Progressive Field. And we'll visit with hitting coach Grant Fink coming up on Guardians Warm Up.
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0: Good evening, everyone. Welcome to the Bet365 Guardians warm-up show. Tonight from Progressive Field, downtown Cleveland, it's the Guardians getting ready to take on the San Francisco Giants. This is game two of a three-game series. Jim Rosenhaus, along with you, were about a half hour prior to tonight's first pitch. Guardians, they're trying to make it two in a row over the Giants and continue to gain ground in both the American League Central and the wild card chase. With a loss today by the Tigers, the Guardians have passed Detroit for third place in the standings now. They're five back of the White Sox, already a winner today against the Cubs. Meanwhile, on the wild card side of things, Cleveland, a game out of that third and final wild card spot, currently being held by both Texas and Minnesota. Tough season going for the Giants. They have the second worst record in the National League, coming in at 51-74. Stay tuned. We'll have more to come after this.
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2: Welcome back to Guardians Warm-Up. We're joined by Guardians hitting coach Grant Fink as the Guardians get ready to take on the Giants. Grant, you look at how things are going. I know it's been an up-and-down battle this year for the hitters at times. And what are you seeing here as we get closer to that final month of the season when this team's still trying to make that push for a playoff spot?
3: I think we're all kind of just looking at, you know, with the last month and a half of the season, it becomes a little bit more about winning baseball games. And, you know, we've talked to our guys about not looking at your stats or trying to salvage anything, but more about, like, hey, can we go out every night and play together to win some ball games down the stretch here?
2: Is that one of the hardest things to get across sometimes? If you just play for the other guys, it might become a little bit easier at the plate to get some good things done?
3: I mean, I think everyone will say that, and, you know, everyone talks about how important that is. It's a little harder said than done. So, I mean, guys they're playing for their families, right? We're playing for the careers, but at the end of the day, the goal is to win baseball games, and I think we have a group that's selfless and willing to do that.
2: The hits have come more frequently during this last stretch, couple of weeks or so, where you're getting a lot of hits. What's the biggest key now to trying to get those runners in a little bit more consistently?
3: Well, we've talked a lot about just the mindset of hitting with runners in scoring position and understanding how pitchers attack in those situations and not trying to do too much, not being the guy that's like, I have to get this job done. But to just have quality at-bats in those situations. And I think the moment's gotten a little too big here and there throughout the season. And just kind of bringing it back, trust yourself, trust what got you here, and go have your at-bat. And I think when we do that on a consistent basis, we'll start to touch home plate more.
2: We'll talk about some specific hitters after this break. We'll take a short timeout and have more.
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5: Let's look at the numbers tonight. Game 2 against the Giants. The Guardians off that big win yesterday. A big favorite tonight with Parker Messick. They're minus 215, and the total is 7. And we got a money line run going here. The third win in a row last night for us on the Guardians. And tonight, we're staying in Ohio. Another money line play, but this time going to go with our old buddy Tito and the Cincinnati Reds to beat the Cardinals on the money line. Now, this is all about the pitching. Chase Burns has been lights out, 14-2 with a 2.47 in 131 innings. His last time out, 7 innings, no runs, 8 Ks. I like the Reds tonight over the Cardinals on the money line. 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
2: Welcome back. Grant Fink is joining us, Guardians hitting coach, as we get deeper into the second half of the season, closer to the final month, and a hitter who has really come along nicely, and we've seen it before from Stephen Kwan. But after a slow start, what were some of the challenges and the differences now that we're seeing where you see the Kwan that we've seen so often?
3: I think you're seeing Kwan go back to, you know, his roots, about what got him to become a big league hitter and how he sustained success for so long. There was a period of time where, you know, he might have gotten a little bit more power heavy or pull heavy than he wanted to, and when we brought it back to, you know, him knowing what his core is as a hitter, you just started to see a lot of balls go through the infield, a lot of line drives, and you've seen his identity play out again when he's at his best.
2: Chase DeLauder, a rookie, seems to have been able to find consistency, which is hard for rookies. How has he done that, and what's been the key for him?
3: He's just such a skilled hitter. I mean, the biggest goal for us with him was just keeping him consistent mentally at the plate. And, you know, if you talk to him, he'll tell you he's gone up and down a little bit mentally throughout the year, but at the end of the day, when it's about having good at-bats for him, he's skilled enough that he's going to put the ball in play, and he's going to put it in play hard.
2: Travis Bazzana has had some great moments and other times where it's been a battle. What's he going through right now where that you're trying to get him back to maybe a good place?
3: I think the league's just adjusted a little bit to him as what his strengths are when he came up. So, you know, it happens every single year with rookies, and now it's his turn to adjust back, and he's working hard at it, and I think you're going to see him start to take some more hits and, you know, swing a little bit more on the out over the plate, and once you do that a few times, they come right back into your honey hole, and he'll be ready to go there.
2: Your background, it was in development before you came to the big league team. Angel Henao is someone who's come up through the system, and I know that the organization's been high on him for a long time. What do you like now at the major league level that's allowed him to have some early success?
3: You know, with a lot of our young guys, and Angel specific, it's just the moment's not too big. Like, he came up, and he's ready to go day one. You know, he puts up that four-hit game in his opener, and he just has good at-bats, controls the strike zone, and doesn't get too big at the plate and just takes what they give him. And I think that's going to be the thing that he's going to need to do consistently, even when he starts to get more comfortable, right, as the season goes on. It's just understand who he is, what makes him great, and what identity leads to him having success more often.
2: All right, so these are guys that you've had familiarity with. Trade deadline, you acquire new hitters. Grant, always appreciate the time. Thank you.
3: No, thank you. Thanks for having me.
2: That is Grant Fink, Guardians hitting coach. Stay tuned. More to come after this.
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12: 70s through the evening hours with partly sunny skies, maybe a thunder shower in a couple of spots well to our south. Overnight lows tonight down to 62 with isolated rain and thunder here and there. Thursday, any shower would be early in the morning, and then sunshine winning out for the afternoon. 77 from the 3 News Weather Center. I'm Mark Johnson.
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17: Hi again, everybody, with Cleveland manager Stephen Vogt, this Tom Hamilton. Welcome. It's the Manager Show brought to you by KeyBank. I looked down in the dugout last night, but I didn't see your feet up with the railing and your hands behind your head. You didn't look as relaxed as the rest of us.
18: There's no such thing as a relaxing big league game, you know that. But a really good night for our guys. It was great to get out to a lead and extend it along the way, and the pitching was outstanding yesterday. So a good win for us.
17: I know it sounds redundant or simplified, but you haven't had many games where you got a big inning and then you tacked on right away, and it does change the ball game.
18: It does, and when you can get out to a big lead like that, it gets the other team on their heels. It gets your pitchers to relax and attack the zone like we saw Foster Griffin do last night. And it was just a really fun game, and obviously Joe Adell had a big night. Everybody loved the homer. I loved the two-run single in the second inning with two outs and taking it back up the middle. So really good night for Joe and really good night for us.
17: Well, I know he hasn't been here long, but what's impressed you the most about Joe?
18: I think the person. I mean, I know it's easy to say that, but he's such a good team. He's just so happy to be here and playing winning baseball, and he's fit in with our group really well. He's just a really, really nice kid and a really good player with a ton of power. We just haven't had that right-handed pop in my time here. We just haven't had that kind of right-handed pop to put in the middle of the order to kind of change things up. So he's added a new dynamic to our team, and like I said, he just wants to play hard and win every day, which we love that.
17: Have you thought much about it with everything else you have on your plate? Why we don't see many right-handed power hitters anymore in the game? Or even when you look at the draft voter, it seems like everyone's left-handed for whomever the team is.
18: Yeah, I just think that's the way our game has trended. I mean, if you look at, you know, if you look at numbers, left-handed hitters hit right-handed pitching better than righties, and 75% of games and 75% of pitches in the big leagues are thrown by right-handed pitchers. So when you play those odds, left-handed hitters are going to really do the thing, and it's hard to hit right on right, left on left. So whether it's the draft, whether it's player development, whether it's getting to the big leagues, it's very, very hard, and you got to be pretty special to be a right-handed hitter to make it.
17: Well, Joe Adell must be banged up or he would be in the lineup tonight.
18: Yeah, he fouled that ball off his knee in the first, and it swelled up on him pretty good. So we took him out of the game last night out of abundance of caution, and he's still pretty sore today, so we wanted to make sure that we check him out before we know if he's available or not tonight.
17: Will you sit Chase DeLauder this series, do you think, or is it still day-to-day?
18: We're day-to-day. We just, you know, today's a big day for Chase. He's going to test it out with some baseball activity, so we'll know more tonight and tomorrow morning on how he's feeling.
17: What about Rhys Hoskins? He's on the injured list. David Fry, who was really swinging it, coming back up.
18: Yeah, obviously we're pumped to have David Fry back. That was one of the toughest moves with our trade deadline, was to option him, and he's such a big part of our team, and he got it rolling in Columbus, and he's been swinging the bat really well, so I'm glad that he's back, but unfortunately it's at the cost of Rhys Hoskins going on the IL, and Rhys has been dealing with some lower back tightness for, you know, about 2 weeks now. He's been really grinding through it, and just – during the game last night and him moving around, he just kind of said it had gotten to the point where he felt like he couldn't really move like himself. And so put him on the IL, give him the 10 days. He got an MRI today earlier, so we should have more information tonight or tomorrow morning on what the injury is.
17: It's the major league debut by a kid drafted by Cleveland, Matt Tugboat Wilkinson, maybe the best nickname ever, traded as part of the Patrick Bailey trade. Not a hard thrower. They talk about his invisible. What is this?
18: Yeah, so obviously didn't get a chance to see Tugboat throw in person, but I was watching film of him on the way up and really happy for him that he'll be making his debut in Cleveland. What a cool story for he and his family. And hopefully it's not a great debut, Tugboat. Love you. But, you know, I think when you talk about an invisible fastball, it usually has something to do with the deception. For Tugboat, it's a little lower release and it's got some really good vertical approach to the plate. So kind of gives the perception that it's going up rather than, you know, maybe staying true. And so we got to be ready. It's 90 miles an hour, but it plays up to 93, 95 with the angle and with the life. So we got to be ready to hit it. Even though it's 90, it's going to be coming in there good.
17: Do you have a certain approach against a kid making his debut?
18: Be ready to hit that fastball, just like anything else. You know, obviously we know what he has, but don't try and do too much. He can walk you. So be ready to go on a pitch over the middle and don't miss it.
17: That's Cleveland manager Stephen Vogt. Tom Hamilton inviting you to stay tuned. Game two of this series with the Giants is next on the Cleveland Clinic Radio Network.
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0: Welcome back to the Bet365 Guardians warm-up show. It's time for the pitching matchup, a battle of left-handers tonight. A rookie making his major league debut, Matt Tugboat Wilkinson, a former 10th-round pick of the Guardians back in 2023. He went the other way in the deal that brought Patrick Bailey to the Guardians back on May the 9th of this season. Wilkinson gained notoriety in the Guardians farm system as he pitched extremely well in the lower levels of the system. This year, 20 starts on four different minor league teams between the two organizations. His ERA, 3.40, batting average against 187, 96 strikeouts in 90 innings. And the Canadian will make his major league debut here tonight. He'll be opposed by left-hander Parker Messick, a prime candidate for American League Rookie of the Year with a 9-7 record and an earned run average of 2.59. What a year it has been for Messick. That's your pitching matchup. That'll do it for Guardians warm-up. Stay tuned. Starting lineups and first pitch come your way next.
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20: 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This is game two of a three-game series. Time now for the starting lineups. First for San Francisco and their manager, Tony Vitello. Leading things off, Jonah Cox, the center fielder. Rafael Devers, the designated hitter, bats second. Willie Adames at shortstop will hit third, with Bryce Eldridge, the first baseman, batting cleanup. Victor Bercoto is in left field hitting fifth. Jung-Hoo Lee in right field bats sixth. Oslavis Basabi is the second baseman. He bats seventh. Drew Kavanaugh will do the catching in bat eighth. And hitting ninth at third base, Christian Koss. On the mound, the tugboat left-hander Matt Wilkinson. Now for the Guardians and manager Stephen Vogt leading things off. Stephen Kwan in left field. Jose Ramirez, the designated hitter, bats second. Nathaniel Lowe at first base bats third, with Angel Martinez, the right fielder, batting cleanup. Travis Bazana, the second baseman, hits fifth. Angel Hanau, the third baseman, bats sixth. Petey Halpin in center field bats seventh. Hitting eighth, doing the catching, Austin Hedges. And Brian Rocchio, the shortstop, will bat ninth, with left-hander Parker Messick on the mound tonight for the Guardians. Those are your starting lineups. Now stay tuned when we return. Tom Hamilton as tonight's first pitch on the Cleveland Clinic Radio Network.
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4: From Progressive Field in downtown Cleveland, Ohio, it is game number 127. Tonight, the Cleveland Guardians and the San Francisco Giants will continue this three-game series. Guardians with a walloping last night of the Giants 8-1. One of those few games where Cleveland's actually been able to exhale early. And they got dominant starting pitching in that one from Foster Griffin. And Joe Adell was a one-man wrecking crew with a career-high 6 RBIs. Joe Adell will not play tonight. You really even wonder about tomorrow. He really banged up that knee, which made it even more impressive. A foul ball off the knee in the first inning. And then he gets the 3-run homer, the 2-run single, the RBI single after that. But Joe Adell not in the lineup tonight. Chase DeLauter another night off with that hamstring. It is hoped that he can play tomorrow, but again, time will tell in that regard. And if you missed the pregame show, David Fry is back from the Columbus Clippers, where he torched AAA pitching. He had 6 home runs in a brief period of time. He had 3 just recently, and David Fry takes the spot of Rhys Hoskins on the ball club. Hoskins has been dealing with a bad back and was put on the injured list. Meanwhile, Cleveland, with that win, has put itself in third place, 5 games behind front-running Chicago. The White Sox have already beaten the Chicago Cubs today. Cleveland 61-65, so 5 out of first, but 1 game out of that crazy wild card race where you still have 6 teams within a game and a half of the wild card spot. Giants, of course, they unloaded a lot of their roster. They also have a lot of it on the injured list. So it's rebuilding time now for San Francisco. They come in 51-74, second worst record in the National League. Umpires tonight, Stu Sherwater. He'll make the calls behind the plate. Steven Jasinski is at first. Rob Drake, now the crew chief, at second. Rock Ballou coming in at third, as we lost an umpire last night, Jordan Baker, who had to leave concussion protocol after taking a foul ball off his mask, and he is done for this series. Parker Messick on the hill tonight for Cleveland. He's not only a Rookie of the Year candidate, but he's got to get consideration for the American League Cy Young for the way he is pitching. 25 years of age, 6 feet 232. Fastball, sinker, cutter, curve, slider, changeup. First time the Giants have ever seen the rookie left-hander. And Jonah Cox, with two hits last night, leads it off. The wind and tonight's first pitch. And it's high, ball one. And we're underway at the corner of Carnegie and Ontario. Game time temp of 77 degrees. Messick, the quick worker, delivers, and the pitch waved at. And the count, one ball, one strike. 94 miles per hour on a fastball on the inner half. Jonah Cox, 286 mark, one homer, three RBI since coming up. He fouls it out of play, club seats, first base side, and it's quickly 1-2. Stephen Kwan in left, Petey Helpin in center, Angel Martinez in right. We'll give you the guys on the dirt after this 1-2 pitch. Here it comes, down in the dirt, 2-2. Nathaniel Lowe at first, Travis Pezzana back at second. The shortstop, Brian Rocchio, Angel Hanau at third, Austin Hedges catching. Now the 2-2, and he got him swinging. Stayed with a fastball that was 97 miles an hour, and that fastball was away, and Cox had no chance to start tonight's ballgame. On the year, Parker Messick, a 9-7 record, but a microscopic earned run average of 2.59. Here's the left-handed hitting DH, Rafael Devers. And he cuts and misses, strike one. Right now, Parker Messick, third best earned run average in the American League at 2.59. Now the 0-1 outside. Cam Schlittler of the Yankees, top ERA, 2.19. Dylan Cease of Toronto, 2.42. Then Parker Messick, 2.59. The next pitch, wide, 2-1. Messick, fourth lowest batting average in the American League against him, 2.07. Now the windup, now the 2-1. And it's swung on, a ground ball to second. Sliding to his right, Bazana gloves, throws, two down. Messick goes six innings to start, nine strikeouts, three walks, seven base hits per nine innings. Two down. Here's Willy Adames, the veteran shortstop, who, man, he had a good run with Milwaukee. Hasn't had the same success with the Giants, batting 224, 19 homers, 48 RBIs. No scores. He takes a heater strike on the inside corner. Boy, Messick going with a fastball here in the first inning, and he has a good one. The kick in the 0-1, and he went with a cutter that missed. Right now, Parker Messick, when you think of how he's the kick and delivery, and it's in the dirt, he's already at a career high in innings pitched, 143. He's getting stronger. A 196 earned run average in his last seven starts. Now the wind and the 2-1. Swung on, yank to left. That's a base hit near the line. Kwan over to cut it off. And you knew Adames would not challenge that arm. So a two-out single. Think about Parker Messick. In his last seven starts, not only a 196 ERA, but in no start has he given up more than two runs. So a two-out single and a scoreless first. Here's the kid that smoked one last night to Rice Center. Bryce Eldridge, the rookie first baseman. Left-handed hitter, bangs one foul right side, strike one. Think of this. He has the most home runs by any Giants rookie, 21 or younger, since the great Hall of Famer Orlando Cepeda. The 0-1 pitch, down low. Orlando Cepeda, in 1958 as a rookie. That's the last time anyone's had 14 homers or more, 21 and under for the Giants. Except now it's Bryce Eldridge, who cuts and misses, 1-2. They think his future is unlimited. 6'7", 240. batting 250, 14 homers, 33 RBIs. Two down, runner on, no score. Now the 1-2 offering. And Eldridge fouling it back. Eldridge, maybe it's the size, reminds you a little bit of a right-handed Richie Sexson when he came up with the Cleveland Indians. Eldridge left-handed. Now the 1-2 pitch. And a snap throw to first. Back standing is Adamas. 77 degrees. There's hardly any breeze. Partly cloudy skies. 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Higher pay. Grow your team with Gusto. Now the 1-2. Down and away. Missed with a cutter. 2-2. Parker Messick, American League All-Star, worked a scoreless inning. The second inning in the Midsummer Classic in Philly. Now the 2-2, and a little bit low with a sinker. String is out. Good or bad here by the rookie versus rookie, lefty versus lefty, Parker Messick, Bryce Eldridge. Now the payoff pitch. Swung on a high chopper to second. In shallow right, Bazzano to his left, gloves and throws, and he gets Eldridge. And a strong first inning for Parker Messick. Giants fail to score. Guardians coming to bat.
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13: On the buzzard.
4: Well, this was a young man drafted by Cleveland. Best nickname in the game. Matt Tugboat Wilkinson. His first major league pitch is outside, ball one to Stephen Kwan. They'll throw that ball toward the first base dugout and a keepsake for the Tugboat. 6'1", 250. The left-hander, 23 years old. The Canadian facing the team that drafted him. Kwan leans back from a little chin music. Well, you got to believe he's nervous. Tugboat throws a low 90s fastball, a cutter, slider, changeup. First base side of the rubber, works into his windup, and the pitch. And Kwan takes a strike. It's 2-1. Tugboat is a Canadian. He lives just south of Calgary. Kwan last night, a single, two walks. He stayed red hot, the pitch. Kwan sends one in the air. Medium deep left center. Routine for Cox. Center fielder retires Kwan in the first major league hitter. that Tugboat faces is the all-star, the Gold Glover, Stephen Kwan, and he gets him out. Here's Jose Ramirez. We've never seen Tugboat pitch because he never pitched in spring training. DHing is Jose Ramirez. He'll bat right-handed. He'll take outside a ball. Tugboat was traded by Cleveland in May in the trade for catcher Patrick Bailey, and a compensation pick went to the Giants. Pitches up high, 2-0. And Cleveland loved Tugboat. They felt like this day in the big leagues would be a reality when they didn't know for sure. Now the 2-0, and it's high, 3-0, but there was no doubt they considered him a good prospect. But to get an everyday catcher, you have to give something up. 3-0 on Ramirez. He had three hits, including a double last night, the pitch. And he sends one in the air, foul, first base side, near the dugout and into the Giants' dugout. Give us a chance to tell you who's who. Victor Barrichota is out in left field tonight. Jonah Cox in center. Younghoo Lee in right. Bryce Eldridge at first. Oslavis Basabi at second. Willie Adames at short. Christian Kass at third. Drew Kavanaugh doing the catching. No score first inning. One out, nobody on. A 3-1 count on Jose Ramirez. Batting 241, 10 homers, 38 runs batted in. Wilkinson's ready. Here it comes. And it's on the outside corner, a strike, full count. Cleveland drafted Wilkinson in the 10th round. So he's gotten to the big leagues in a hurry. 3 years ago drafted. Now the payoff pitch. And it's sent in the air, shallow right. Eldridge, the first baseman, gives way. And Basabi, the second baseman, retires Ramirez, two down. That'll bring up Nathaniel Lowe. Two outs, nobody on, no score. Nathaniel Lowe, a rare start with a left-hander on the mound. He's only had 29 at-bats this year against lefties. Two for 29. Nathaniel did a lot of extra work today against left-handed pitching out here on the field early this afternoon. The pitch outside a ball. He said, you know, throughout my whole career, I've never been a platoon guy. It wasn't until this year and part of last year that I stopped facing lefties. Now the windup, now the 1-0. And he bangs one up the middle behind second. Fielded by Adames. Spinning throw, and he got him. Well, that should have been a base hit, but Willie Adames is a pretty slick fielding shortstop. And a good swing there by Nathaniel Lowe. And Adames robs him of a base hit. Tugboat has a 1-2-3 first inning. No score after one on the Cleveland Clinic Radio Network.
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4: Left fielder Victor Barrichello takes ball one up and away from Parker Messick. No score second inning. Messick into the windup and the pitch. And it's in there, called strike on a curveball. Barrichello batting .257, four homers, 10 RBIs. Parker Messick, the wind, the pitch, and a fastball strike. 1-2 the count. Parker Messick, he is in uncharted waters when you think of the start of his Major League career. He kicks, he fires, and he misses outside, a changeup. And the count now 2-2. Now the 2-2. Swing and a miss. High heat. And Barrichello is strikeout victim number two. One down in the second. Here is Young-Hoo Lee, left-handed hitter and right. Lee batting .292, nine homers, 46 RBIs. Messick, in his first 31 Major League starts, a .262 ERA. There's the first pitch strike. That's the lowest earned run average in their first 31 starts in a Cleveland uniform since Gene Bearden in the late 40s. The pitch, strike two, painted the outside corner. The wind and the 0-2. Swung on, hit pretty well to left. Drifting back is Kwan. He'll grab it. Two down. On top of that, Parker Messick is the third left-handed starter in the history of this game with an earned run average of .262 or lower, plus 180 strikeouts, along with Fernando Valenzuela and Vida Blue. Two down. Well, Slavis Basabi takes outside a ball. So when you're in the company of Gene Bearden, Vida Blue, Fernando Valenzuela, you're special. The pitch fouled up and out of play to the right. 1-1 to count. Messick, just 25 years of age, getting married this offseason. The kick and the 1-1, and a swing and a miss. He is just throwing the fastball by people. He's got just incredible command with it tonight. He is working that fastball in and out, 96, 97 miles per hour. Now the windup, and now the 1-2 delivery. Oh, my. Messick started for the dugout, thought he had the outside corner and didn't get the call. 2-2 the count on Basabi. Now the next offering. Got him anyway. 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
4: Matt Tugboat Wilkinson. Second inning of work, middle of the order. He had a 1-2-3 first, no score. Angel Martinez hitting cleanup. He'll bat right-handed. And the pitch is swung on a floater into center field. Base hit. That's a way to get a Conrad score four, win four new tires contest going. First four innings, Guardians score four in an inning. Then Jerry Cipra of Maple Heights will win four Bridgestone tires from Conrad's Tire Express and Total Car Care. 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Here's Travis Pezzana, left on left, hitting fifth tonight. Back at second base. And the pitch down and away. He and Tugboat, good friends, played together in the minor leagues. A lot of these young Cleveland Guardians are facing a guy that they were playing behind, be it in Lake County or Akron. The 1-0 pitch and a check swing and the count 2-0. You look at Tugboat. Now he struggled. Adrian Hauser, a right-hander, warming in the San Fran bullpen. Here's the 2-0 pitch. A swing and a high fly foul down the left side, 2-1. The only time Tugboat struggled was when he got elevated by the Giants to AAA Sacramento. 10 starts before this call-up, he went 3-4, had a 5.15 ERA, but otherwise, he's dominated at every level. A ball, double A. Hands chest high. He lets it fly. Bazzana fouling it again. Third base side. 2-2. 11 years ago, he was pitching for Canada in Williamsport in the Little League World Series and struck out 16 against Mexico. The pitch, outside, a ball, full count. He threw a two-hitter

0: get any better than those guys. Now the payoff pitch. And it's swung on, jammed him, popped him up near home plate. The catcher Kavanaugh on foul ground retires Bazana. That is out number one. That'll bring up Angel Hanau, the switch hitter. He'll bat right-handed. Now, Tugboat has always been stocky, even when he was a little guy. Nothing wrong with that. And he got the nickname from one of his dad's best friends in the Little League World Series. Runner goes, pitches high. No throw as Kavanaugh transferring. Bobbled the ball. And Martinez, 10th steal. So he's at second, one down. And Tugboat's dad's best friend said, you know, when your son is running around the bases, he looks like one of those tugboats that's built to pull bigger ships out into the open water. And it stuck. The 0-1, up and away, 1-1. And it might be as good a nickname as anybody has in any sport. And he loves it. And this kid's been a winner everywhere he has gone. Now the 1-1 delivery. Outside and high, missed with a changeup. 2-1. He has a fastball in the low 90s at best. He calls it his invisible. Hanau awaits the 2-1. Here it comes. And he hits a ground ball to short. Adames will hold the runner at second. Throw out Hanau. Two down. And because he releases that ball at a much lower angle than a lot of pitches, it has the illusion of just rising as it gets to home plate. And 90 miles an hour gets on top of the hitter more like it's 93, 94. And a lot of times the hitters are surprised. The fastball sneaks up on him. Here's Petey Helpin. Left on left, two down, no score. Runner at second. Helpin skies the first pitch. Third base side, foul ground. The catcher Kavanaugh called off by Koss. The third baseman makes the catch. And the Tugboat is not awed by pitching in a big league stadium. Scoreless after two on the Cleveland Clinic Radio Network.
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0: Catcher Drew Kavanaugh will lead off the third inning. No score from downtown Cleveland. Left on left. Parker Messick, the wind and the pitch. And it's fouled back, strike one. When the Guardians win, Northeast Ohio Ford dealers donate $500 to Cleveland Guardians charities.

0: They support youth sports in Cleveland. The pitch, and it's swung on, lifted in the air. Shallow left, Rocchio out, Kwan in. Rocchio, the shortstop, retires. Kavanaugh, one down. Day game tomorrow, 1:10. Then Cleveland goes on the road to Denver and Anaheim. Here's Christian Kost, the right-handed hitting third baseman, batting 202. Cuts and misses, strike one. White Sox finally beat the Cubs today, if you didn't hear. Boy, what a series that was. The pitch, swing and a foul upstairs, 0-2. And the city of Chicago is fortunate. It was only a three-game series. There are no more jail cells available for all the people brawling in the bleachers at Wrigley for three straight days.
1: Oh, come on. That didn't happen, did it? In Chicago?
0: What in the world? The 0-2. Swing and a miss again. Fastball that he moved in. Four strikeouts for Messick. Two down. Here's Jonah Cox. Not sure why Chicago is always this way with the Cubs and White Sox, no matter what park it's at. I mean, good Lord. You've got two really good teams. Enjoy it. Ruin it for people with families. Jonah Cox fouling it upstairs. Strike one.
1: Could you imagine if they meet in the World Series?
0: Might have to play it without fans in the ballpark.
1: Move it to a neutral site.
0: Be back like COVID. Now the 0-1 pitch. In there, a strike, 0-2. Boy, Messick is just overmatching San Francisco with his fastball, and he and Austin Hedges, they know it's working. Why change? The pitch, swing, and a miss. Change up, down and away, and he eats up Jonah Cox. No score, middle of the third on the Cleveland Clinic Radio Network.
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0: Well, the night is over for Tugboat Wilkinson. He's only allowed to go two innings tonight, made 25 pitches in his Major League debut. Gave up a base hit, and now Adrian Hauser is coming on. No score, bottom of the third. Adrian Hauser, a right-hander. Hauser, mid-90s fastball, sinker, curveball, slider, changeup. Give you Hauser's numbers in a moment. Catcher Austin Hedges takes a fastball strike. Hauser, 15 starts. This is his 10th relief appearance, 3-7, ERA 4.28. He delivers down low, and the count 1-1. He's going to be challenged by the Giants. They thought it was a strike. And it was. So it's 0-2 on Hedges, and heck of a debut by Tugboat, even though it was only two innings. No score, bottom of the third. It's the Hyundai Grand Slam giveaway inning. Hedges takes strike three. One down for Brian Rocchio. Switch inning, shortstop batting, left-handed. Jeffrey Eisen of Walton Hills trying to win the Hyundai Kona, courtesy of your Northern Ohio Hyundai dealers. 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Hauser, that hybrid wind and pitch, and showing bunt and taking low for a ball is Rocchio. Hauser was moved to the bullpen 2 months ago. The pitch, and it's down and in, 2-0. His ERA, career-wise, out of the bullpen, 2.25. This year as a starter, he had an ERA of almost 6. The 2-0, fouled it back, 2-1. The one thing about his stuff, it plays up. It's normally mid-90s, but now that he's coming out of the bullpen, he's upper 90s. Marathon knows you, fans, the true co-pilot of any team. Marathon here to keep you and your team fueled all season long. And the pitch swung on, whacked toward right center, and running to the gap and reaching out to snag it is the right fielder, Lee. Got a good jump on a hard hit ball. Rocchio out number two. Top of the order in Stephen Kwan. Two outs. Nobody on base. This ball game. Scoreless in the bottom of the third. Kwan flying out his first time up. Hauser's ready. Here it comes. And it's a fastball that just missed ball one. Stephen Kwan batted 212 through June, batting 376 since July 1st. The 1-0 pitch. Outside, 2-0. Stephen Kwan had an OPS the first 3 months of the year, 575. Since July 1st, his OPS, 942. The 2-0 delivery in there. And he'll tell you, he just got into a lot of bad habits when he hurt his wrist a year ago, tweaked his swing to try to keep playing last year without it hurting so much. Led to some bad habits. Took him a long time to get back to being Steve Kwan. There's a called strike at the knees, 2-2. Cleveland now trying to win back-to-back games for the first time in a month. No score in this one. The 2-2. And he lines one to third, caught by Koss. But there's an example. Not a pop-up. A line drive out the other way off the bat of Kwan. No score after three.
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12: Well, we end of the fourth inning. No score tonight in downtown Cleveland. And Parker Messick back to work. Fires a pitch outside to Rafael Devers that caught the corner, actually, for strike one. Messick right back with the 0-1. He missed outside, high and away. And back with more heat. 1-1 the count on Devers, who bounced to second first time up. Here's the pitch. Swung on, popped him up, foul. That's out of play into the upper deck on the third base side. And it's 1-2 on Devers. Jim Rosenhaus along with Tom Hamilton. Brian Botze up the street at Command Center. As we join you on a nice baseball night downtown, the 1-2 swung on, and that's lined to center. Moving over, unable to get there is Halpin. It drops for a base hit. Devers trying for two. Here's the throw. He slides in safely. That ball was hit almost to dead center, but the Guardians had a major shift on, playing Devers to the opposite field as Halpin was way over toward left center, and he could not get back to make that play. And it's a double for Rafael Devers leading off the fourth inning. Well, you play the percentages in terms of setting up the defense, and that time Devers beat those percentages with a double. Willie Adames, the batter, chops one foul, third base side. Oh, and won the count. Double number 31 for Devers. And in this scoreless game, the Giants have a rarity, a base runner in scoring position. Their first tonight, Guardians have had one base runner in scoring position. That's it. Here's the 0-1. Swung on, foul back. And it's 0-2 on Adames. Willie Adames, second year of a seven-year, $182 million contract he signed heading into last season. One of the big free agent acquisitions for the Giants. Had a pretty good year last year. But the number's down this season. He's battled a back issue recently. Here's the 0-2. Fastball high and away. Well, he is certainly... Willie Adames is, when he's right, one of the best shortstops in baseball. 1-2 the count on him. Here's the pitch. Swung on, popped it up. Foul, first base side. Maybe a play for Nate Lowe, and he makes the catch. Right in front of the Giants' dugout on that first base side. Nice range there by Nathaniel Lowe, the former Gold Glover. And now it's Bryce Eldridge who steps in. Eldridge bounced to second. No score. Top half of the fourth inning. One down, runner at second base. Cloudy skies tonight here in downtown Cleveland. 77 degrees, though. A light breeze. It's blowing out to center. Eldridge takes strike one on the inside corner. A lot of that from Parker Messick. Getting ahead of the hitters. Using the fastball to do it, and then the occasional breaking stuff. Here's the 0-1. It's down low and outside. That got past Austin Hedges. Back to the screen. Moving up to third on the wild pitch is Devers. That ball hitting in the dirt on the right side batter's box, and not a whole lot Hedges could do. Try to get the body out there, but it got by him. They count on Eldridge, 1-1. Here's the pitch. Swung on, and there's a high fly ball to left. Settling under it, Kwan coming in, makes the catch, tagging and wisely holding his Devers as he doesn't dare test the arm of Kwan. And now there's two down. Probably not many left fielders that Devers would run on there, but certainly not Stephen Kwan, who just is so technically sound. Was coming in on that ball, then hesitated so that he could get some momentum behind him as he made the catch, and then the perfectly placed throw into the cutoff man. First pitch swinging. Victor Barrasoto bounces it in the hole between third and short, and he'll have a base hit. As it glanced off the glove of Rocchio, scoring on the play as Devers and the Giants take a 1-0 lead. Rocchio trying to get deep in the hole in a diving attempt. And it bounced off his glove and popped free. Even if he smothers that ball, no chance at an out. So an infield single for Barrasoto, and the Giants are in front. Now first pitch swinging, the next hitter, Jung-Hoo Lee. He slaps one down the left field line. Into the corner it goes. On his way to third is the base runner, Barrasoto, and he'll hold right there as the relay throw comes in. But cruising into second base with a double is Lee. And all of a sudden, the Giants, first ball swinging, are having some success here against Parker Messick. Oslavis Basabi steps in with runners at second and third and a run in. 1-0 Giants, and now at two outs, this becomes a key hitter for Messick. Trying to work out of this with minimal damage. And an inning where the Giants have a pair of doubles and an infield single to produce their run. But runners at second and third for Basabi. He struck out first time. The pitch to him. Bunts, and bunts it foul, back out of play. Safety. As again, two outs. Kind of odd to see. And you wonder on that, in that Giants dugout, what they're thinking. Here's the 0-1. Breaking ball on the inside corner for a strike, and it's 0-2. That had to be on his own. With an 0-2 count now on Basabi, Messick trying to work out of it. The lefty fires away. Swung on, popped up foul. That's out of play. Upper deck, first base side. We'll do it again on 0-2 to Oslavis Basabi. Here's the 0-2 from Messick. It's bounced in there. Great stop by Austin Hedges. Saves a run on a pitch in the dirt. And that is what makes Austin Hedges so special defensively. Just got that body in front of it, and it hits softly off the chest protector. The 1-2 down low, 2-2. Or at least he made it ricochet soft, so it was not that far away from him. And that's the great skill that Hedges has behind the plate. Now the 2-2 from Messick. Swung on, and here's a high pop-up. Left field, not deep. Coming in, Kwan makes the catch. Side retired. But the Giants score the game's first run. And we'll head to the bottom half of the fourth inning. It's 1-0 San Francisco over the Guardians.
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12: Jose Ramirez leads things off for the Guardians, bottom of the fourth, and he takes a strike from Adrian Hauser at the knees on the outside corner. 1-0 Giants. Hauser came on in relief last inning. The starter, Tugboat Wilkinson, in his major league debut, went 2 innings and then was lifted after shutout baseball for the first two, but Giants had a pre-planned scenario where Hauser would come on early, and he did. Well, what a thrill for the Tugboat, Matt Wilkinson. Ramirez swings and pops one up foul, out of play. Third base side. 1-2 the count. Birthday wishes going out. Number 87 to Walt Harrop of Ashland, Ohio. Happy birthday to Tom Hamilton. He's out of the booth. Wouldn't want us to say it, but the listeners know it's Hammy's birthday tonight. And we wish Hammy a happy birthday. Hopefully he's making the rounds, visiting with some folks, having a great time. He'll be back in the sixth. 1-2 the count on Jose Ramirez. Here's the pitch from Hauser. Swing and a miss. Ramirez down on strikes. Good off speed that time. Second strikeout for Hauser, one down in the fourth inning. We had Grant Fink on the warm-up show tonight, the Guardians hitting coach, and this is where they're trying to get things rolling. Consistency, trying to put up some really strong offensive numbers night in and night out. Nathaniel Lowe, the batter, takes a pitch down low for ball one. And Grant's saying it, there's been those nights, like last night, an 8-run output, but they're trying to avoid coming back the next game and just not being able to generate much offense. The 1-0 strike called on the inside corner, and that's been the challenge really so often this season. We've seen flashes, but just not the good consistency. But still more than a month to go to get that right. The 1-1 swung on, popped it up, foul, out of play, third base side. 1-2 the count. And the Guardians still very much in the postseason picture coming in today. Just a game out of the third and final wild card playoff spot in the American League. The 1-2 outside, 2-2. And in terms of the division, White Sox a winner today against the Cubs. So the first place Sox continue to hold their standing there. Here's the 2-2. Swung on. Ground ball to the second baseman. Up with it is Basabi, who throws on to first for the out. Two up, two down. Angel Martinez will bat. Guardians came in 5.5 back of the White Sox. Four and a half back of the Sox. Now it's 5 with that Sox win. So Cleveland trying to get it back down to 4.5. By night's end. Here's the pitch to Martinez. Down low, ball one. 1-0 San Francisco. We're in the bottom half of the fourth inning. Right-hander Adrian Hauser winds it up, the 1-0. That's a strike on the outside corner. And the count's now 1-1. Ooh, I said winds it up. He works from the stretch where very much the abbreviated delivery. Now the 1-1. Swung on, ground ball, right side, smothered by Bisabi, but then he dropped it and can't pick it up in time. Safe at first is Martinez with an infield single. So the Guardians have their second hit on the night. A two-out base runner here in the fourth inning. Martinez also with a single back in the second and later stole a base. His 10th on the season. See if they try and get him into scoring position here. With Travis Bazzana at the plate. Popped out to the catcher first time up. The pitch to him. Outside and high for ball one. A run on four hits for San Francisco. No runs, two hits for the Guardians. Now the 1-0. Swung on and that's drilled down the right field line. Hooking. Fair ball. One hop off the wall. On his way to second is Bazzana. He'll be in with a double. Cruising to third and holding there is Martinez. And Travis Bazzana with a booming double. One hop off the right field wall. And the Guardians are in business with two outs. Second and third. And Angel Hanau stepping to the plate. Double number 16 for Bazzana. Boy, as good a swing on that pull side from Bazzana that we've seen in a little bit. Now Hanau, the rookie, digs in, and he takes a pitch down low for ball one. Switch hitter left side. Bounced to short his first time up. Came in batting .324 in his first 11 major league games. The 1-0 pitch. Outside, 2-0. And now with just a tremendous season in the minor leagues, first at Akron, then at AAA Columbus. Here's the 2-0. Swung on, line drive, left field, diving attempt, and the catch is made by Barracudo. What a catch by the left fielder, Victor Barracudo. And he takes a base hit, most likely two RBIs away from Hanau. And the Guardians remain scoreless as we head to the fifth. It's 1-0 Giants.
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12: Parker Messick back at it, facing Drew Kavanaugh. The catcher for the Giants looks at a pitch outside for a ball, and the count's 1-1 on Kavanaugh. Left-handed batter. 1-0 San Francisco. Fifth inning. Here's the pitch. Waved at and missed. And the count's now 1-2. Giants able to string three of their four hits together last inning to produce a run. And that's been it. Messick was on the mound when the Guardians were shut out in his last start, 3-0 over in Detroit. The 1-2, swing and a miss, strike three. Now, he's been terrific in his last two starts, but Guardians just haven't been able to get him runs yet. As we play in the top half of the fifth inning here tonight. Christian Koss will step in. He struck out his first time up. Swings, grounds one to third. Snared by the third baseman. And now spins and throws in time for the out. Two up, two down here in the fifth. Top of the lineup, Jonah Cox will step in. Cox is 0 for 2. Couple of strikeouts. On a night where Messick has six. Right-handed hitter. Two hits last night. The pitch to him. That's in there for a strike. Boy, just pounding the strike zone again. Parker Messick, 66 pitches, 47 strikes. Here comes his 0-1. Swung on, foul back. 0-2 the count. Now the 0-2 delivery. Outside and low. 1-2 the count. The 1-2 pitch. Down low. And it's now 2-2 on Jonah Cox with Rafael Devers waiting on deck. Guardians trailing 1-0 here in the fifth inning. Here's Messick's 2-2 delivery. Called strike three on the inside corner. Cox caught looking. Side retired in order. We head to the bottom of the fifth. It's still 1-0 Giants over the Guardians.
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12: Petey Alpin gets it started for the Guardians. Bottom of the fifth, first pitch swinging, and he bounces it foul. outside of first. Good pitching on both sides tonight. 1-0 Giants. Bottom of the fifth. Guardians trying to make it two in a row against San Francisco and get something rolling. They've had a hard time doing that. Here's the 0-1. Swung on, and there's a cue shot to third. Backhand stop by Koss. Long throw, wide. Oh, but they say Eldridge kept his foot on the bag just ahead of Halpin touching the bag on the way by. So Halpin is out. We'll see if the Guardians agree with that, and they do. No challenge. One down in the inning. 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Austin Hedges, the batter, takes a strike. 0-1 the count on Hedges. All three pitchers we've seen tonight, they're not messing around. Throwing strikes, working fast, and Hauser leaves a pitch down low for a ball, and the hitter's recognizing that, so they're starting to swing early in counts without a whole lot of success as Hauser delivers the 1-1. Swung on, and there's a fly ball. Shallow right center, sinking fast, and it drops for Austin Hedges. A single to right center for Hedges. Guardians have a one-out base runner here in the fifth. Number 9 hitter Brian Rocchio will step in. Enbridge Gas Ohio wants to remind you, whether you're an individual or contractor, state law requires that you call 811 before you dig to have underground utilities marked. Rocchio, line to right, first time up. Here's the pitch. And it's on the inside corner, strike one. Mainly cloudy tonight, but a couple of breaks up above and some clear skies. Not near fully dark yet as the next pitch is down low for a ball. 1-1. Day baseball tomorrow. And I think most kids are back in school, but maybe there's some who haven't returned yet, so a last chance to see some midweek day baseball, or if you just want to bust out of work, come down for lunch and stay a while. Guardians and Giants at 1:10 tomorrow. The 1-1 swung on, ground ball to the second baseman. Wasabi to the bag for one. Adames to first, double play, side retired. 5 in the books, 1-0 Giants. And we head to the sixth on the Cleveland Clinic Radio Network.
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15: The next pitch, DeLarder hammers one high, deep to right. There she goes. Halfway up the bleachers and right.
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0: Well, we've got another white knuckler here at the corner of Carnegie and Ontario. 1-0 Giants. Parker Messick pitching a beauty. Fires one in there. Strike to Rafael Devers. One run, four hits for the Giants. Nothing on four hits for Cleveland. Inning number six. Devers takes down and away. He drilled a double to straightaway center in the fourth. Scored the game's only run on the victor, Barracuda. RBI single. Pitch waved at. 1-2. Devers, a ground out, a double. Messick pitching dominant again. Gets Devers to cut and miss. Eighth strikeout. Just wonder how much better this guy can get. My goodness. Eight strikeouts, no walks. Parker Messick, 70 pitches through five. Here's Willy Adames, a single and a foul out. Right-handed batter, veteran shortstop. The kick and the pitch, and it's in there, a strike. Parker Messick trying to become just the fourth pitcher in the last 50 years at pitch inside to make eight consecutive starts in one season for the Indians or Guardians, in which he gave up two runs or fewer. Pitch swung on, ripped to right, left center, excuse me. And Adames with a single to left center. He's 2-for-3. So in the last 50 years, C.C. Sabathia, Corey Kluber, and Mike Clevinger, the only pitchers to have eight consecutive starts in one year in which they gave up two runs or fewer. Messick's at seven coming into tonight. Here's Bryce Eldridge, the rookie. Toss to first, drives Adames back. Eldridge has grounded out, flied out. 1-0. Giants lead it. The fourth inning run, that's been it. Messick from the set. The pitch. Eldridge taps it foul at the plate, strike one. The finale was salvaged today at Wrigley. The White Sox shut out the Cubs 3-0. Cubs were held to two hits today. Arizona beat Boston 7-6. Minnesota took care of Atlanta 6-4. The pitch swung on, fouled on the left side, 0-2. Mets another win over San Diego, 4-2. And Pittsburgh again beat Detroit, 4-3. Those are the finals on the Northeast Ohio Ford Dealer scoreboard. Now the 0-2, swung on, fouled right side. Philly leads Miami 3-1, 7. St. Louis blanking the Reds 2-0, 4th inning. Tampa leads Toronto 7-1, 4th inning. Yankees lead Baltimore 3-2 in the 4th. Sacramento leads Kansas City 2-0 in inning number 1. Messick with a slider down in the dirt, blocked by Hedges. And the count of 1-2. Seattle got embarrassed by Milwaukee last night. What was that? 22-0. Tonight, Seattle leads 2-0, first inning. Now the pitch. Again, pulled foul, right side. When you look at the scenario, Tampa pretty much in control of the AL East, up 5 on New York when the day started. Now the 1-2 pitch, Eldridge, swing and a miss. High heater got him. 9 strikeouts for Messick. 2 down in the 6th. White Sox lead Minnesota by 4 in the Central. Houston leads Texas by 1 in the West. Atlanta, 5.5 better than Philly when the day started in the NL East. Milwaukee now 5 up on the Cubs in the Central. Victor Barracuda takes a called strike. Dodgers, even though they're not playing well, 8-game lead in the West over San Diego. The wild card in both leagues. We don't have enough time to go through it. Now the 0-1. And a swing and a miss. 0-2. Barracuda's RBI single, the difference in this game. 1-0. Giants lead it. Runner at first, two down, sixth inning. Messick now at 85 pitches. This might be his final inning. But another terrific outing. Last night, Foster Griffin. Tonight, Parker Messick. The pitch swung on, a roller to short. Rocchio gobbles, throws to first. Inning is over. Messick's brilliant through six. He's made 86 pitches. But it's 1-0 Giants on the Cleveland Clinic Radio Network.
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0: 1-0 Giants. Adrian Hauser in relief. Top of the order. Stephen Kwan takes a strike. Tugboat Wilkinson made his Major League debut. Went 2 scoreless. Hauser, now his 4th inning of work. Kwan has flied out, lined out. The right-hander's pitch backed him off the plate, evens the count. Now the 1-1 delivery. And showing Bunt a strike, 1-2. No Joe Adell, no Chase DeLauder, and Cleveland's feeling it offensively tonight. Now the 1-2. Checked on a pitch down, 2-2. Since Cleveland won back-to-back games a month ago, they've gone 7-17. The 2-2, Kwan fouling it out of play. They got back-to-back wins July 20th and 21st. Against Minnesota, putting them in first place. Haven't had back-to-back wins now in a month, and 7-17 since that point. The 2-2 swung on a weak bouncer to second. Good jam job by Hauser. Basabi throws out Kwan. One down. Here's Jose Ramirez. Pop up and a strikeout. He'll bat left-handed. And this is that consistency, or in the Guardians' case, the lack of, that is keeping them from getting on any kind of a hot streak. The pitch waved at. Good changeup. Can't blame the pitching. Parker Messick's done his job, and he'll work the seventh. Nobody up in the Cleveland bullpen. Now the 0-1. Outside a ball, 1-1. And Hauser's maintaining that 97-98 mile an hour fastball. 46 pitches in. The kick and delivery. Outside again. Ball two, 2-1. So Ramirez in a hitter's count. June 6th, his last home run. The pitch. And he lines one to left field, but it hangs up. And Barry Cotto makes a shoulder-high catch. Two down. Here's Nathaniel Lowe, two ground outs. Dollar Bank, the proud banking partner of the Guardians. 28 locations in Northeast Ohio. Ready to provide solutions to help get you there. We'll get you a station ID in a moment. Two down, nobody on. 1-0 Giants, sixth inning. The pitch. Outside, missed with a breaking ball. Down the 1-0. And he fouled it out of play to the left. Let's take that ID right now.
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0: The 1-1. Again, fouled upstairs. One ball, two strikes. Tom Hamilton with you on this gorgeous night on the lakefront. 77 degrees with Jim Rosenhaus, with Brian Montse. San Francisco 1, Cleveland nothing. Bases empty, two down, sixth inning. Lowe awaits the 1-2. Here it comes. And he drives it to deep left foul. We'll do it again at a ball and two strikes. Nathaniel Lowe is just very relaxed at the plate. Never looks like he's swinging that hard, and the ball jumps off his bat. The 1-2. Inside, didn't miss by much. 2-2. The kick and the pitch. Outside again. Full count. The pitch, down low, and Nathaniel Lowe draws a two-out walk. That is the first walk issued in this game by either side. That'll bring up Angel Martinez, tying run at first, two down, sixth inning. Martinez, two singles tonight. He'll swing it left-handed. He's hitting over .330 in the month of August. The pitch, bullseye, nothing in one, the count. 29 times this year, Cleveland's been held scoreless or to one run. Most in the game. The 0-1, foul back. And the count 0-2. Game number 127 tonight. So roughly 23% of the time Cleveland has held a one run or less. The 0-2 outside. One ball, two strikes. 1-0 Giants, sixth inning, runner on, two down. Outfield not that deep, almost straight away. The pitch. And it's hit high in the air to not very deep center. Cox having trouble finding it in this twilight time. And, boy, he looked helpless for a moment. Now he can smile. He finally found it. Made the catch in shallow center to retire Martinez and the Guardians. 1-0 Giants. Seventh next.
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